0: Oxford should be utilised to provide footpaths, cycle lanes, lighting for the road from Wexford Town to Castlebridge, because there are thousands of people now living in Castlebridge. We can make it a destination village. It's the home of the Guinness Book of Records. There's so much good going on there, but to walk to it or cycle to it is next to impossible because of the lack of infrastructure. If you contrast this, which has superb infrastructure but no cyclists,
1: I mean, some people have said to me, George, when they heard Liam's comments, that it would have been far better to put an extra lane in here, because if you come down here any given day between 4 and 6, there's huge tailbacks here.
0: Huge volumes of traffic. And of course, look at, you know, I mean, people say we have to reduce the number of cars on the roads, and that's correct. And that's why I would say, among the reasons I would say, you have to encourage people to get out on a bike more. This piece here that costs €3 million, I mean, we're sitting here for the bones of half an hour, not a single cyclist. In the number of years that this has been put here, I think I could count on one hand the number of cyclists I've seen on it.
1: Now, where was the research done to invest it? How much did you say it cost?
0: Over €3 million for this section. However, Wexford to Castlebridge has nothing. No roads, no cycling infrastructure, no streetlights. And the people on that road and the people of Castlebridge are crying out. Can you imagine a situation where you could cycle from Wexford Town safely to Castlebridge, out to have a cup of coffee or visit the Guinness Book of Records stuff, and Castlebridge House is now going to be developed, please God. It would be a huge benefit, and it would actually encourage people to cycle. In my view, is just taking away from
1: we also went. If you turn left, you're on towards the Rosslare Road. If you the Whitford roundabout, and if you turn right, you're on towards Ferry Carrig.
0: Yeah.
1: We've actually gone down there and turned right, and it comes to kind of a dead end, doesn't it?
0: Comes to a dead end on both sides at the minute. Now, people will say, "Oh, you know, this will in the future," but like, this took quite a while to develop, and if the timescale that took is anything to go by, I think we're looking at years before any benefit, years and years and years before any benefit, when we could have really gotten great benefit had a bit of foresight been put in place, and had the monies that was utilised on this been, I think, been spent in a far better way on the Wexford Town to Castlebridge Road, because you're going from a village to a town. Here you're going from the middle of a road to a dangerous N25 road. I don't think there's any benefit that can be gleaned. Maybe in 10 years' time there will be benefit when they put pieces of together. But the difficulty I have is the millions that I believe could have been employed in a better area to encourage more people to get on a bike, to encourage families to get on a bike, almost like a mini greenway, if you like. Well, as we can see here, the level of usage here today, as we sit, not a single cyclist has passed us. And that to me is something that must be questioned. And you know, if you contrast that with people who live in Castlebridge who don't want to bring their car to town, that could have been done by a safe, segregated cycle path and footpaths for people who want to go for a stroll a couple of kilometres out the road, a few kilometres out the road. And certainly in the context of active travel, if you want to get people active, I don't think that the return on the money spent will be here for many, many years to come.
1: 35 minutes here now, still no cyclist.
0: Still no cyclist.
2: And just as I was driving back in, I actually saw my first cyclist, and that was about the 45-minute mark. Anyway, Peter is one of the first comments in. Good morning to you, Peter. Should be capable of a better discussion around cycle lanes, Alan. The new town road scheme is a part of a network paid for by the NTA. How many people swam across the Slaney before Wexford Bridge went in? Connect up the hospital scheme, which is part of the plan. They're flying in now, text on this particular issue. Just hang on a second, if you just bear with me. We should be capable... Oh, here we have it here. Alan, could you say about the islands in the middle of the roads? Could this be lined up better? Some reflectors are very dangerous, especially when it is raining. Keep those comments coming in, 0539145222. We'd love to have a full and frank discussion about all sides of this as well, but let's get the conversation going. I think between the two Leams and Deputy Lawler, we've managed to start the conversation again. Haven't discussed this whole area of cycle lanes for quite some time, so keep those comments coming in. Our man David Corish is keeping an eye on them as they do come in, and we'll definitely do a follow-up on it. But right now, we go from that particular issue, we head to the Enniscorthy area for the first of two items on the Enniscorthy area coming up. Well, in fact, one item because Gorey is next on the agenda. A few weeks ago, we heard from Michael Devereux about the Enniscorthy community allotments being named on the long list for Ireland's Greenest Community Award. Well, the group found out last week they've been shortlisted for that prize with a great chance of coming home with the gold medal this weekend. Our local Democracy reporter Aidan Delaney has more.
3: It's nice to see hard work rewarded. The Enniscorthy community allotments has been shortlisted for Ireland's Greenest Community Award, making it County Wexford's only representative in this year's Ireland's Greenest Places competition. The project will be up against three others, Treasured with Toca from Dublin, Shop at Glass in Ballin, County Carlow, and the Circular Square in Clonmel, County Tipperary. The campaign began in late May when members of the public were invited to nominate a special place, person or project that they believe contributes to a genuinely greener environment. The category winners and overall winner will be announced this weekend. The allotment's chairman, Michael Devereux, says it's an honour for the people he represents.
4: Well, it's hugely satisfying, you know, like we started out in 21 applying for a leader grant. We actually opened the allotments that April in 22. And so it's only 4 years up and running, but the progress that we've made has been unreal, to be honest. A lot of work going in behind the scenes.
3: As Michael mentioned there, this is the result of a community coming together and producing something new to brighten up the area where they live. The group applied for and was granted Leader Funding, which is a program that provides money for projects developed by community groups which improve facilities or positively contribute to the development of the local environment. It's an example of the success stories that can be achieved when groups like this are backed by their local authorities. Michael says the hardest bit of his job is sourcing the funding to keep going, but they make it work as best they can.
4: It's not as if you get a budget to work from at the start of the year and you know exactly how to plan things out. Although you'd have an idea in your head, you can only go by what grants are coming at you at a different time, you know. So in that way, it can be difficult not to have a patchwork quilt sort of design. But I think we've been very fortunate in the design that we have maxed out our space here of about an acre and a half, not an inch to spare. We've utilised every square inch of the place, and that's important. So being proactive with the grants is essential, trying to get various different fundings and streams for to carry out different projects.
3: The project promotes biodiversity and sustainable gardening through composting, rainwater conservation and chemical-free growing. The 1.5-acre site in the town in Belfield is used by around 250 people and 15 different community organisations. Michael says it's not just for those with green fingers either, as there's so many different reasons why people come to them just to help out.
4: The Enniscorthy community allotments, there's something for everybody. You know, one person might be just interested in growing carrots or cabbages. Another person, it's actually a space to get out for their mental well-being. It could be a space for intergenerational activity with the family, you know, and it's also obviously a cross-cultural space as well.
3: Michael says it's very important for him that the facilities are available to everyone, as there shouldn't be any barriers to wanting to get involved in a community project like this one. That's why he loves partnering with other organisations and charities and giving them a space where they can learn something new along the way.
4: 15 community groups, you know, it's absolutely fantastic to have all those groups involved in the allotments. And we're always looking for other groups, like the groups with additional needs. Reachability, we have RIDS as well, which is intellectual disability, you know, KITE group, early onset dementia group, FDYS, MS Ireland, Parkinson's Ireland, Wexford group, and Wexford Mental Health as well, to name but a few of them, you know.
3: So as you can see, the community aspect of this project is vitally important to all involved. From the group's website, it says they wish to enhance the lives of everybody, socially, mentally and physically. We hope that our project will stimulate social interaction, encourage self-reliance and promote sustainable growing and healthy eating. Getting involved in a project like this in your local community can inspire pride and a love for your home place, which can never be shaken off. Michael says Enniscorthy has its faults like anywhere else, but a project like this can show a way forward.
4: Enniscorthy, like other towns, is a disadvantaged town. This facility gives so much hope to people. It's not exhaustive either on costs, so it doesn't marginalise anybody that way. This was a COVID sort of project. And so to get out and a community-based, to mingle amongst the community, meet new friends, it just has everything under the one umbrella here, and like it's thriving at the moment.
3: As well as being a recipient of leader funding, last year the community allotments received just over €19,000 from Wexford County Council through Phase 1 of the Community Climate Action Programme, which was funded by the Department of Climate, Energy and the Environment. Michael says every euro they get is cherished and well spent, and he says the local authorities deserve some credit for always being on hand to help financially or in other ways.
4: Wexford County Council has been very supportive from the get-go, and still are. So we do appreciate the work of Claire Lawless and Caroline Godkin and others in the council that work side by side at times to ensure that we have facility working as it should be.
3: Now that this scheme has been recognised for its good work, it's sure to inspire others to do the same. Earlier this year, Sinn Féin councillor Tom Ford called for a similar community allotment project to be established here in Wexford town after seeing the success they've had in Enniscorthy. Councillor Ford says there was huge demand for this in Wexford, and the executive promised to look into the possibility of expanding the offering around the county. Michael has this advice for anyone who wants to give it a go themselves.
4: There's a hell of a lot of work involved, like when you're trying to create something like this, just purely community-based. There's not that much funding for running costs, for example, which is a challenge, you know. Obviously, find an appropriate site, an appropriate committee that have the various skill sets and drive it from there. Be mindful of what you actually want to set up. There is loads of information, of course, with Community Gardens Ireland have a lot of information on it. And if you sort of look at Carlow Development Plan and County Kildare Development Plan, you get a lot of information from those development plans as well that are available online.
3: So it's fingers crossed now that their name will be the one that's read out when the overall winner is announced at the weekend. For Michael, though, the reward is the people he helps along the way, but it does feel good to be part of the conversation. And this isn't the end of their award heroics either.
4: This is the second national competition we've been shortlisted in this year. We've also, the following Thursday, we're going to be down in Limerick at the Spring Hotel for the Age Friendly Awards. You know, it's the sixth in total since we started out here, and we've won three up to now, so let's hope it's a fourth. And if it is, we'll have some bubbly, I'm sure.
2: And that report was part of the local democracy scheme. Quite a lot of comments coming in relation to the package we did there in relation to the cycle lanes, etc. So much so that we are definitely going to do a follow-up on it. Thanks to Peter for his comment and other comments coming in as well. So David, who is on research and production today, is looking at them, and hopefully we get back onto this topic, if not tomorrow, Friday or Monday, but I promise you we will. So keep the comments coming in and we will revisit this topic. It's a good talking point, and we like talking points in this show. I'd like to get all views expressed as well. So if you didn't get your comment read out today, we're not ignoring it, we will get back to it, and already one or two people are prepared to engage. Alright, we'll take a break after that. We are joined in a studio by someone who's been mentioned on two occasions on the show already, and purely coincidentally she is in studio with me, Maura Bell, to make that Normandy Wexford Cultural Association.
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2: The Wexford Normandy Culture Association is exploring a fascinating side of Wexford's Norman heritage, the impact they had on our food and cooking. And as I mentioned to Mark, deputising for Phil this morning, I'm nearly sure when I researched the Corcoran surname, it is of Norman extraction. Is the Bell surname, does that ring a bell when it comes to the Normans, Maura?
8: No, not at all, Eleanor. We're not Norman at all, I have to tell you.
2: What are the Bells then?
8: Well, they're of Scottish descent, so they'd be Gaelic, but we're certainly not Norman. But I'm married to a Brown, so LeBrun, so he's a Norman. So I've something to be grateful for.
2: It's fascinating. So I'd like to know what my ancestors like to eat and cook, because it's all happening at a brand new venue in Gorey, is it? When?
8: It surely is. So it's happening on Tuesday the 13th of October at 7 p.m. and it's on in Brown's on Main Street in Gorey. And thank you very much to Brown's and the Redmond Brothers for allowing us use the venue. So we do, like, as the Wexford Normandy Cultural Association, like to spread as many events around the county as possible. But this is the first time that we're looking at food, history and heritage all in one. We'd normally have lectures going around the county, and thanks to Wexford Library for facilitating those with us in most places. But this one is special to us, so it's about the food and what they would have eaten.
2: And how significant was their influence on the food that we now eat? What have they passed down to us? What were they into?
8: Oh, sure, they were into whatever they could get their hands on at the time, I have to tell you. So remember that the Normans came in to Banno in 1169, and their influence is felt throughout County Wexford and the southeast of Ireland in particular. But one of the main dishes that anybody will be allowed to taste on the 13th of October is pottage, is P-O-T-T-A-G-E. So it really was a medieval vegetable, or a peasant stew it was called. And for want of a better description, Alan, my take on it, it was like a blind stew. So it was like stews that we would have used.
2: A blind stew?
8: Yeah, without meat in it. So it would have been a lot of vegetables, cabbage, leeks, parsley, everything, parsnips, all put in together into a big thick stew.
2: And this is going to be cooked up in Browns of Gory.
8: It surely is, and anybody attending will be able to taste it. And then obviously we'll have the story behind it and how it would have been cooked. So we'll have some heritage to do with it as well.
2: And do you know what new foods, ingredients or cooking methods that they brought with them? Any other?
8: They would have obviously had a gammon pie, so it would have been a ham pie, and we'll be able to taste that on the night as well. And a sweet treat. Now, the only way I can describe this is called Tarties in Aspels, and that's probably probably pronounced all that wrong.
2: I'm glad really, I was about to ask you about that. I'm glad you pronounced it before me. Yeah.
8: It really is like an apple tart, like an apple pie. And to me, it looked like, an apple tart as we'd know it, without the lid on it. So that's the sweet treat on the day that we'll be looking at as well. But we're so influenced by our churches and our town wall here in Wexford town, I have to say, is a Norman wall. And I'm up in Enniscorthy, and Enniscorthy Castle has the footprint of a Norman castle. So, our ditches, when you're driving through the countryside and you see the big high ditches, they're of Norman influence. So there's a lot that we can attribute to the fact that they brought in with them, and that, the old saying, they became more Irish than the Irish themselves.
2: The connection with Normandy is particularly important, isn't it?
8: It surely is, I have to tell you. And as part of the Wexford Normandy Cultural Association, so just to let you know, we're a group, small group of like-minded people, all volunteering to try and highlight the millennium, the year, European Year of the Normans, which is for the whole year of 2027. So we've been over to Normandy several times and trying to help projects over there who've got funding from Normandy, but to come over here. So we have a lot of calendar of events going on, if anybody needs to see it. And it's a working calendar, so there's stuff added to it all the time. Just look under European Year of the Normans and they can see what's going on. But obviously, Alan, County Wexford is highlighted hugely in it. So, we're looking at helping to highlight this whole year of the Normans for the whole year.
2: And what can people expect if they come along then on the 13th?
8: They can expect a really warm welcome from us in the Wexford Normandy Cultural Association.
2: And a big bowl of stew.
8: I tell you now, it'll be getting a bit of pottage anyway, that's for sure, and a bit of gammon pie.
2: And the boys in Browns put a bit of meat into it then.
8: I don't know whether
2: it's whether been a peasant pie, could it be a pheasant pie?
8: Be the well done. No, I'd say it'll be the blind stew, as I call it, yeah, with the pottage. But we'll have a full discussion about why they ate it, what was available at the time. It's we're looking forward to it because it's the first time that we're actually putting food into one of these events that we're looking at. So it's like a taste of Norman Wexford. Tickets are on sale on Eventbrite. We have to actually charge for this one because of the outlays that we have, and they're limited. I have to tell you, Alan, I know there's not the FOMO, the fear of missing out here, but tickets are limited because we can only hold so many. And we look forward to welcoming people back. So with the series of talks and lectures that we've had throughout the county in the past year, we've had a really good following. Yeah. Most of those talks have been booked out straight away and people going on a wait list. So there is a good interest and curiosity, I'd say, to the whole year of the Normans.
2: We're heading into the high autumn season now. What sort of a summer has it been for you in wearing your other hat in Enniscorthy?
8: Well, tourism, I have to tell you, has been down within the county, and it's not just us in Enniscorthy.
2: That's across the county?
8: It most definitely is. The domestic market didn't really hit as they would have hit the county in recent years, and we're very overly dependent, I would say, a lot of us on the domestic market. the weather, you know, people stayed at home, they
2: fuel
8: didn't travel.
2: Costs.
8: Yeah, yeah. Mm. There is a cost of living crisis. I know I've had a discussion with you about this before. You know, a few factors. Our English market didn't come because of the World Cup. They never travel normally in a World Cup year. And they're our second biggest market here to County Wexford. Our French market didn't come in the volumes that they should. Same thing because of the World Cup. So there's a whole lot of different factors that come together that actually do squeeze the fact that, you know, we are overly dependent on our domestic market. We really need to up our game here on the international market and start, where my visit Wexford had as well, Alan, start looking at target marketing other international places that we can know and depend that the people will come to us. It's been a very challenging year, I'll have to put it that, for tourism.
2: You certainly haven't sugarcoated it, and I wouldn't have expected you to. What would you like to see done immediately then? Because Visit Wexford is working very, very hard. Robert and the crew and all of you involved in it, you're doing your living best, aren't you?
8: We surely are, I have to tell you. And, you know, funded from the industry and Wexford County Council, we need to look at more funding, either a membership or whatever we're going to look at, so the fact that we would have a separate pocket of money to go and target market, an international market, to try and get them to us. You know, we have all these good links with, you know, Savannah and with Dunkirk, and, you know, we're so lucky that we have Rosslare and everything going to it. But we need to look at other markets, and we need to make sure that whatever
2: what market do you think could be open to us? Germany?
8: Well, certainly not to keep our eye off of our next door neighbours, our English market, yeah. I have to tell you. And never just like that, never just presume that they're going to arrive here, because the World Cup put a kind of the kibosh on that this year. They didn't travel. So, you know, still concentrate on that. Concentrate on our German, our French and our Spanish market. They're, you know, they're still only, you know, a drive away on a ferry. They're still only an hour in a plane or whatever the case may be. Easy access. Same language, English. A lot of them speak anyway. So we need to really concentrate on those and not losing sight of the Savannah market and all the other links that we've made with the Californias and everything.
2: I know you, like me, are very interested to know how Relay for Life went. The final figure is in. The final sum is about to be announced. Relay for Life, another one, along with the Hope Centre. And Jim Bulger's big event as well, and the Dip in the Nip, etc. There are wonderful organisations here in this county to raise funds. But Relay for Life are going to come in, representatives to announce the funds. Where will we be without it when it comes to cancer research?
8: Well, I have to tell you, Alan, and I say it time and time again, only for the people of County Wexford and beyond that are volunteering and contributing to all of the monies and Relay for Life and all of the other ones that you mentioned, where would we be? We really also need to look and talk to government and say, come on now, you know, we're funding this for X amount of years. We're after raising hundreds of thousands of euros. You know, something has to give here somewhere.
2: Right, we're going to discuss that in just a second. Thanks, Maura. Do you want to give a very quick mention about that event in Gorey again?
8: Please, I surely do. Tuesday the 13th of October, 7 p.m. Tickets on Eventbrite. Get it now, lads, or the tickets will be gone. Thanks a lot, Alan.
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2: As I said, to round off today's edition of the Morning Mix, Relay for Life, final sum raised for this year's event is out, but there's so much more than just the actual money itself. It's the awareness. So I have two members of the team, Debbie and Siobhan, here in studio with me. Good morning to you, Debbie.
9: Good morning, Alan. How are you?
2: And good morning to you, Siobhan.
10: Good morning, Alan. How are you?
2: Good to talk to you as well. Now, both of you are here to look back on an incredible year. And with money so tight, who's going to announce it? Debbie, I'm calling you to announce the actual overall sum from this year's Relay for Life.
9: Okay, so the overall sum for this year's Relay for Life is €196,058.
2: That is quite remarkable.
9: It's unbelievable. It's fantastic. What can we say? It's like, again, Wexford showed up and Wexford has come to support a fundraiser and charity that we all were amazed with.
2: You had, Siobhan, to change tack a little bit because of the developments with the Fife Harriers main pitch. So you actually moved it right beside where it normally would be into Wexford Wanderers, and they put on a fantastic show as well, didn't they?
10: They did, yeah. They were so delighted to host us, and just to be able to keep it in Parc Gorman was something that was I suppose, very important to the relay committee that we kept it in the same area, because we've been in the Fife Harriers since 2016. So if we were to change tactics and go outside of Park Ormond, who would have known, would it have worked or what? But we were very, very lucky with the Wanderers offering us a space, and it just worked like a charm with parking, with people getting access to it. It was just really worked really, really well.
2: What are your memories of this year? I know we took a regular trip around to meet the various people who contributed, the various teams. Team is the big word, isn't it? It's all about
9: teams. It's all about teams, Alan. We had 30 teams out there this year who, all I can say, are just, they're absolutely outstanding. Every single team captain and every single team member that showed up on the day and showed up from original registration day in February, like, they put together, they take their time, they spend their own time, they volunteer, they do all of this for themselves and for Relay. But to take out time out of their lives and put it into something so amazing, like, all we can say to them is, like, thank you so, so much.
2: How much money has been raised now? You're well over the million now, aren't you?
9: Oh, well over the million. Myself and Siobhan were just chatting there. Siobhan, you can tell Alan there.
10: To date, Relay for Life Wexford has raised 1,888,477 euro in 11 years. So that is amazing. I think compared to other relays, we don't compare ourselves to other relays, but we're ranked the top 13th this year in the world outside of America in relays. So that's a massive achievement for our little town, our little county. The community in Wexford is just amazing.
2: Because the people who participate in the event itself, they do come from all over the county. And many people who've actually left the county still come back for relay. That's the power of it, Debbie, isn't it?
9: Yeah, 100%, Alan. You'll always have people that are living across Ireland, Dublin, Cork, that show up, and we see them on relay day and we go, ah, you're here again, and they're like, wouldn't miss it for the world.
2: Most of the money go then after this? I know there's a nursing service, isn't there? Just explain what happens with it.
9: There's nursing service.
2: The Cancer Society as well, the Irish Cancer Society benefit from
9: it. Yeah, the Cancer Society, it goes towards cancer research, goes towards support for people with cancer, night nursing, volunteer driving. There is so much that this money goes and funds.
10: Counselling sessions, support calls, and just on a personal basis, my sister actually took use of one of the counselling sessions in 2025, so that we've got stats for 25, and 14,300 people availed of counselling sessions through the Irish Cancer Society. And I know for a fact that 6 to 8 weeks of one-on-one counselling with a therapist, and that's not just for the person who's going through cancer, it's for their family members as well. So for their kids, if their kids are struggling with their parent having a cancer diagnosis, that service is there, and that's what Relay for Life funds.
2: And that really poignant moment, that candle ceremony, which many people, you wait for dusk, don't you? And then you, how did that go this year?
9: Oh, amazing. We sold over 3,000 candle bags this year, and those 3,000 candle bags lined the pitch out at O'Driscoll Park. They lit up when nightfall, and basically we had a ceremony that, I suppose, as you said, it's very poignant. It's dedicated to all our survivors, all people we've lost, and anyone going through a diagnosis. But yeah, it is one of the most.
2: Long may it continue. You've raised so much, but it's more than just the money, it's awareness as well. What would your hopes and plans be for 2027, Siobhan?
10: 2027.
2: Are you already thinking of that?
10: We are. We're already working on trying to set a date and actually find out where we're going to be hosting Relay as well this year. Or next year. Next year. To me, it's still not finished anyhow. I still be working in the back, behind, but yeah, we haven't. We're, as a committee, we're working on our dates and seeing what's going to suit people best. Do we move it forward? Do we move it back? But we will be back as strong as ever. And as we said, it's not about the money, but yeah.
9: Getting everyone
10: it's
9: out there.
10: It's about getting everybody out there and just raising awareness to the fact that of cancer. As we all know, the stats, 1 in 2 of us will get cancer, but more and more
2: that
10: is
2: a stat people have often asked me about. That is the actual stat. 1 in 2 people get cancer.
10: 1 in 2. And again, out of for my own personal thing, there's 7 of us in my family and 3 of my family have already had cancer.
2: So it means an awful lot to you.
10: It really means an awful lot. Yeah. And I've lost 2 and my sister, thank God, survived. Yeah. So, yeah.
2: Can I just, I'm sure I speak for the entire County Wexford to thank all the volunteers who make this happen, to wish you well. Do you just want to mention that final sum again in case people missed out on it, Debbie?
9: We said it was €196,058. Yeah. And yes, as you said, Alan, just to shout out to all the volunteers, the sponsors, everybody that came this year to help us with Relay for Life, the teams, everybody. We just are forever grateful.
2: You've saved lives, you've changed lives, and look, congratulations to you lads.
9: Thank you.
10: Thank you.
2: Perfect way to round off the Morning Mix today. Lee is on the way, followed by Julie, and then Tony Keogh will be here with the Best of Country and Irish, and then Siobhan with Shine a Light shortly after that.
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shoulder. I ain't so sure about this place. It's hard to play a gig in this town, keep a straight face. It seems like everybody's got a plan.

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3: It's 7 o'clock. Good morning. I'm Siobhan Murphy. Another major fuel protest could be on the cards as anger grows over the cost of petrol, diesel and home heating oil. A large meeting was held in South Wexford on Tuesday night, attended by farmers, fishermen, hauliers, bus drivers and contractors. Those at the meeting warned they're struggling to keep businesses and households going as fuel costs continue to rise. The government is now being urged to take action in next week's budget. Aintu councillor Jim Call told South East Radio News that unless prices come down, people may be left with no option but to take to the streets again.
4: So on behalf of them, I've been asked to speak and I appeal to the government to address this impossible situation. These are the cogs of our economy and they are grinding to a halt. These people, despite the fact that they do not want to go out on another protest, will be left with no other option unless they are allowed to live and unless fuel is brought down.
3: A proposed deal aimed at resolving the Drumcree parading dispute has been rejected by DUP MP Carla Lockhart, who says what's currently on the table is not acceptable. Her comments came after the Garavahy Road residents said they would accept proposals put forward by Northern Ireland Secretary Chris Bryant, but only if the Orange Order also agrees. Mr Bryant said a resolution is tantalisingly close, while the dispute is also set to return to court tomorrow following a fresh legal challenge by residents. Israeli Prime Minister Benjamin Netanyahu says it's too early to determine who was behind an apparent attempt to crash a Fly Dubai flight bound for Tel Aviv. Israeli officials say the co-pilot stabbed the captain before the aircraft plunged almost 14,000 feet in less than 30 seconds. Passengers and crew managed to overpower him, allowing two other pilots on board to land safely in Saudi Arabia. Mr. Netanyahu says Israel may take part in the investigation, while Fly Dubai has warned against speculation over the motive. And a blind woman, Wexford woman, has warned that cars parked on footpaths can force visually impaired pedestrians into live traffic. Emer Mulhall told South East Radio's Shine a Light programme that she and her guide dog Hope were recently forced onto the road because a vehicle was blocking the footpath. It comes as figures show Wexford County Council issued over 600 fines for footpath parking last year, with more than 21,000 issued nationwide. Vision Ireland says 69% of blind or vision impaired people identify parked cars as the most common obstacle they encounter when they're walking.
5: If there was a truck on the footpath about 2 weeks ago and I didn't know what it was, but again I could feel the sound shadow had changed and the dog stopped. So I asked my glasses what were in front of me and it said there is a truck in front of you. So I did not know what to do because there was nobody around. I couldn't hear anyone around. So I had to do something really, really dangerous, which was go out on the road. It is so, so dangerous. Anyone that parks a car on a footpath or a car or any vehicle, honestly, I can't stress how dangerous it is.
3: 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It's 3 minutes past seven.
6: 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The Reserve Defence Forces. 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
1: Largely dry today with sunny spells and just a few isolated showers during the morning and afternoon. Outbreaks of showery rain will spread from the west in the evening and may turn heavy in places. Highest temperatures 15 to 17 degrees.
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Almost 7:10 on this Thursday morning, the very first day of October. Good morning. It's Southeast Radio, the Jumbo Breakfast Show with Mark Whittle. 10 o'clock this morning, as always. Freddie Mercury, Queen, I Want to Break Free, getting us on the way this Thursday morning. It's a bit darker this morning. It's a bit cooler as well, you've noticed it. But then again, of course, we've had some unseasonably mild weather over the last number of weeks. So I think we have to expect it's going to turn chillier. Definitely. It's the 1st of October, so yeah, it's definitely getting a bit cooler as well. Usual bits and pieces for the breakfast show. We'll keep up to date with all the news and sport happenings throughout the morning with Siobhan in the newsroom. We'll be taking a look at some traffic and travel a little bit later on. Also, we're checking out the front pages of your newspapers this morning, see what the headlines are, stories that are making the news. We've also got our secret sound worth €290 this morning. Like I said, it's been creeping up very slowly, but it's getting there. It's a nice chunk of money. Could be yours. In the next hour of the show, we'll be inviting you to register your interest to taking part when you text the word secret sound to 087 373 7956, along with your name. And we'll be, like I said, calling somebody back around about 25 to 9. If they can correctly identify our secret sound, we'll have a listen. Still no better for me. If you can identify that, the money would be yours. All that and feel-good music all morning long. Like this one. Put a spring in your step for a Thursday. This is Annie Lennox.

0: Just heading for 20 past seven. Now, C-Matt and Euro Country also with Annie Lennox. Back to the 90s with Walking on Broken Glass. Southeast Radio, it's a jumbo breakfast show. Let's take a look at some of the headlines on your morning newspapers and see what's happening out in the world. Let's go to the Irish Times first. State loses millions on cancelled asylum contracts. It's an interesting story on that front page. Money paid out in legal settlements, a substantial loss to taxpayers. Controllers report details, litany of overspending and poor value for money. Where have we heard that before? Also on the front page, passengers subdue pilot after stabbing of co-pilots. Across a lot of the front pages as well of all the papers. We'll head to the Irish Daily Mail. Gas users face paying bill for disputed new LNG terminal. State firm assured it can recoup 85 million in customers' tariffs, even if it isn't built. Extraordinary story. Also on the front page of the Mail, hero pilot who averted Israel's 9/11 at 34,000 feet. You've heard about that story. Move to the Irish Daily. Star leads with Israel game appealed. Do the right thing. Dublin legend Hickey calls for squad boycott, and the FAI refusal to play would have cost them 10 million euro, they tell the Public Accounts Committee. Interesting story there. Along to the Herald as well. Heimer hits out at lies. Heimer Helgeson, Ireland manager, has spoken out about some of the lies that have been circulating in relation to the meeting of the players and who said what. Also on the front page of the Herald, hijack horror. 9/11 style terror plot by pilot foiled. And you've seen stories of that, some pictures inside as well. Move to the Irish Daily Mirror, terror on hijack flight. Off-duty airman helps land jet after one pilot stabs another. Just incredible story. Passengers disarm knife man as he tries to crash packed plane in a 9/11 copycat threat. Unbelievable. Panic at 34,000 feet. Can you imagine being on that plane when it plummets? I mean, it plummeted 14,000 feet in 30 seconds. I don't even know what that means, but I can imagine how frightening that would be. And as it unfolded as well, but thankfully it had a good outcome with other pilots, off-duty pilots on the plane, just happened to be on the plane, and they helped land it as well. Could have been just so different story we could be reading this morning. They're the stories that are making the front pages of your newspapers this morning.
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0: Slane is going to be very busy next year. 4 concerts scheduled so far. Might be more even added. 2 dates, of course, from the Fontaines, DC, Saturday 26th, Sunday 27th of June. Going to be a great, great, great lineup. Only the 3rd Irish band to headline there behind Thin Lizzy and U2. They won't care about that. They'll be amazing. And then, of course, Oasis will be rolling into town. When I say town, I mean Slane Castle in Meath, on Saturday the 4th and Sunday the 5th of September for part of their reunion tour. And tickets sold out, all sold out, sold out. I was just actually listening to somebody yesterday saying about the tickets for Oasis, that they were just like extortionate prices. I think the cheapest ticket, for Oasis at Slane was £180 odd. £180 stand in the field. A lot of money, isn't it? Going up to over 500, I'm not surprised. And I'm sure they'll make more than that as we get closer to the gig as they can. Now, they did say that they've stopped the resale. Everyone had a kind of like an individual code or something, but they'll be for sale. They'll be on the black market somewhere. Right, let's go to a break, and then we'll be checking with Siobhan in the newsroom.
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0: Just gone 7:30 on this Thursday morning. It's time to check in with Siobhan in the newsroom.
7: Thanks, Mark. Good morning. Another major fuel protest could be on the cards as anger grows over the cost of petrol, diesel and home heating oil. Our proposed deal aimed at resolving the Drumcree parading dispute has been rejected by DUP MP Colonel Lockhart, who says that what's currently on the table is not acceptable. And Israeli Prime Minister Benjamin Netanyahu said it's too early to determine who was behind an apparent attempt to crash a Fly Dubai flight bound for Tel Aviv. And the weather largely dry today with sunny spells and just a few isolated showers. Outbreaks of rain will spread in the evening, may turn heavy in places, highest temperatures 15 to 17 degrees.
0: Thanks very much, Siobhan. Your Shine a Light programme made me really stop and think last night.
7: Oh, that's good. It was good, wasn't it?
0: She was fantastic. Ema was fantastic.
7: Ema's fantastic, yeah. She's a great person. She's
0: inspirational. But do you know something? She really did come across so well that it really did make me stop and think. Because I think, I mean, I'll put my hand up, I think I probably have been guilty of just pulling in on the footpath, going into the shop for a minute.
7: 100%.
0: Do you know? And you just don't think, do you?
7: You just don't think, you know, and, you know, it's as simple as we also said, like, that it could be someone using a wheelchair or a motorised vehicle. I notice with my dad all the time, he uses a rollator, like a walking frame, and if there's anything blocking his way, and it's so hard for people to turn or to navigate that then, but a blind person, it would just be practically impossible, and as she said herself, she's been forced out on the road.
0: Which is unbelievable.
7: Which is so dangerous.
0: I was absolutely fascinated, but she asked her glasses.
7: I know.
0: Like,
7: The Meta glasses,
0: That's unbelievable, isn't
7: it? Yeah.
0: Are they a common thing? I didn't know.
7: Yeah, seemingly, but she's just great. And like she was saying, that she uses high-end and low-end technology to help her every day. And this is like the high-end. And they do, she said they got a bit of flack, but they gave them out free to blind people, which I thought was really outstanding.
0: Do you know something? They should be free.
7: Yeah, they should be. Yeah.
0: Absolutely. Yeah, if they can help anybody who's visually impaired or blind to navigate or to figure out what's in front of them. I mean, I know that she's got a dog, and dogs, as we all know, are wonderful and that. But if something could tell you it's a lorry or something. Like,
7: well, exactly. But even simple things about navigating a different room or a different area or, do you know, even as she was saying, she was cooking food or something like that, or and then the app that you can go on, well, it's not an app, it's a you can make a call to Be My Eyes. I thought that was fascinating. So you can call somebody and anyone in the world could answer the call.
0: Wow.
7: And they will be your eyes for you.
0: That's unbelievable. It's like the audio description on telly. You know, sometimes on TV they give an audio description for people who are visually impaired. It's kind of like that. It's the next level of that, which
7: exactly.
0: is
7: Yeah.
0: It was fascinating. It was brilliant.
7: And a big shout out to Karina as well, who also took part in the programme. She is just such a character. She is unbelievable.
0: Yeah, brilliant.
7: A very, very determined young lady. So it was a great show. Yeah, I really enjoyed it.
0: Well, well done to you. It was a brilliant
7: programme.
0: Thank
7: you program. So much.
0: Well done. There we go. Shine a Light every Wednesday night with Siobhan.
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20 to 8 now, this Thursday morning. Southeast Radio, it's the Jumbo Breakfast Show. Not going to be a bad day today, weather-wise. It's going to be largely dry with a few sunny spells. An odd isolated shower in the late afternoon. Outbreaks of shower rain a little bit later this evening. So it's going to be better in the morning than midday. In the evening time, some of the rain will get a little bit heavier. Highest temperatures, 15 to 17, that's all right, we'll take it. 1st of October, thank you very much indeed. Now, I just want to remind you, of course, we're trying to give away some cash on our Secret Sound. We've got €290 up for grabs this morning. If you can identify what this is, please. Any ideas? Had loads of incorrect answers, of course. Money counting machine, paper laminating machine, money going into a machine. You get the theme. Sliding patio door, door locking, double door locking, pedal bin opening, swiping or hitting a ball, paper guillotine, clothes security tag removal. That's very precise, isn't it? An abacus, pulling a string on a lawnmower. That's from Shamey. On the Ballandagan National School bus that we rang the other morning. Thanks to driver Gavin. Good morning to everybody on the bus this morning. And also as well, the yoke. That seems to be a common theme with a lot of people. You know the yoke. Anyway, if you want to take part, send Secret Sound along with your name to 087-373-7956. But don't say the yoke. That won't get you the money at

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7: Just 12 minutes to 8 o'clock now. Let's take a look at some of the traffic and travel. There's an advance notice of a stop-go system which will be in operation at Wexford Bridge. That's the R741 from next Monday, the 5th of October, right through the week till Friday, the 9th of October, from 10 a.m. to 3 p.m. daily. So expect delays on that. There's a temporary road closure of the L7096, Sallystown, Murrentown, up to the end of the year. Diversion routes signposted. Local access will be facilitated. The N25 major roadworks, New Ross roundabout to the Duncannon Road roundabout until Friday the 16th of October for lane narrowing in. Advise caution while travelling through this area. And further lane closures on the Fitzgerald Kennedy Bridge on Friday 2nd of October. Both lane 2s will be closed from 7:30 a.m. to 2:30 p.m. but the bridge remains open.

James Bay, Hold Back the River. It's just gone 10 to 8. Now, the algorithms on my phone are in full flight. There is no doubt about that. I mentioned on Monday or Tuesday, I actually went to go and see the film Heart of the Beast. It's a brilliant film. I've been raving about it since I went to see it. I was in anticipation of when it was being released. It's in cinemas now, and I can't recommend it enough. But since I started talking about it, my social feeds have been non-stop, wall-to-wall, Brad Pitt, Heart of the Beast, and Alsatians. It's just unbelievable. It's mad how that works, isn't it? I mean, people say, they're listening to me. You can have a conversation at home. I was sitting on the couch the other evening, and myself and Trish, I don't know what we're talking about. I think we were talking about some type of coffee or something. And next minute, we're getting ads on our phone for this coffee that we'd never seen before or heard of. So there's definitely something going on with your phone. It's definitely listening to you. I'm convinced of it. I mean, I've got my sound turned down, obviously, because I'm on the radio. Don't want my phone ringing in the middle of the show. And I've got the mics off. So how is it doing it? How does these algorithms work? I'd love to know. Even when you talk, you don't have to type anything. I'd love to know. If there's anybody tech people out there who knows how it works, do let me know. I'd love to know, because it kind of freaks me out a bit, if I'm honest. You just be careful what you talk about, because you start getting things on your phone that you maybe shouldn't be looking at. It's Taylor Swift now.

0: Taylor Swift, their Patient Zero, cleaned up the VMAs recently as well. Did I mention how great that film is? I think I might have done. I've said it to every single person. Do yourself a favour this weekend and go to the cinema. Go and watch Heart of the Beast. You won't be disappointed. It's just a great, great, great film. I absolutely loved it. And we're all rooting for Uber to get an Oscar. That's what my hashtag is that I'm on sharing all over social media. Hashtag Uber for an Oscar. Oscar for Uber. That's just what we're thinking about. Right, we've got news on the way very shortly. In the next hour, we'll be trying to give away some cash on our secret sound. Make sure you stick around.
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3: It's 8 o'clock. Good morning. I'm Siobhan Murphy. Another major fuel protest could be on the cards as anger grows over the cost of petrol, diesel and home heating oil. A large protest meeting was held in South Wexford on Tuesday night, attended by farmers, fishermen, hauliers, bus drivers and contractors. Those at the meeting warned they're struggling to keep businesses and households going as fuel costs continue to rise. The government's now being urged to take action in next week's budget. Into Councillor Jim Codd told South East Radio News that unless prices come down, people may be left with no option but to take to the streets again.
4: So on behalf of them, I've been asked to speak and I appeal to the government to address this impossible situation. These are the cogs of our economy and they are grinding to a halt. These people, despite the fact that they do not want to go out on another protest, will be left with no other option unless they are allowed to live and unless fuel is brought down.
3: Sinn Féin, the Social Democrats and the Labour Party will all launch their alternative budgets later. The opposition's looking for tax cuts, social welfare increases and investment in solar. Our political correspondent Sean Defoe has this report.
5: Headline-grabbing pledge from Sinn Féin centres on the USC and their plans to cut the charge on the first €40,000 of someone's income, worth up to €733 a year for workers. Unsurprisingly, the Social Democrats and Labour are proposing similar measures, each wanting a €400 energy credit and greater support for solar panel installation. Labour is proposing indexing income tax, USC and tax credits and a €15 rise in social welfare rates, as well as a doubling of the renter's tax credit to €2,000. Both parties want to see a second rate of child benefit for those worse off, while the Social Democrats will call for a €300 per month cut to the cost of childcare and the ending of the means test for carers' allowance.
3: The HSE is warning people in Wexford and beyond about a scam text message currently doing the rounds involving medical cards. The fraudulent messages claim to be from the HSE and ask people to pay a delivery fee for a new medical card while also requesting bank details. The HSE says it never asks for payment or banking information by text. People are being advised not to click any links, to delete the message and to contact their bank immediately if they have already shared financial details. A passenger who helped save a plane from crashing says he acted just in time after the captain was stabbed by his co-pilot. The Dubai to Tel Aviv flight plunged 14,000 feet before he took control and pulled it out of its dive, with two off-duty pilots then landing in Saudi Arabia. The alleged attacker is in custody and the motives unclear. The US president praised the plumber who jumped in.
6: When asked why he did that, he said he watches that show, Air Disasters. You know the show? It's the craziest show. I never want to watch it because I watch it. I don't like watching it because bad things happen. But he said he watches it a lot.
3: Officials say a woman who was given two doses of a lethal injection in America is still alive. Krista Pike is the only woman on death row in Tennessee for stabbing and beating a classmate in 1995. Authorities insist every execution protocol was followed. John North, who's been covering the case for 3 decades, was one of the journalists there to witness her execution.
7: It appeared that this did not go like they thought it was supposed to go, but we don't know that. When we left the building, so far as we knew, she was probably still alive. You just saw the emergency vehicles pull up.
3: And a Wexford woman living with blindness says advances in technology are giving visually impaired people greater independence in their everyday lives. Emer Mulhall uses a guide dog, braille technology and AI-enabled glasses to help her navigate everything from work and travel to choosing clothes and checking food dates. Speaking on Southeast Radio's Shine a Light programme last night, Emer says technology has become a game changer.
8: 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For us, I they're totally valid concerns. For us, though, as visually impaired people, they are a game changer.
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3: Largely dry today with sunny spells and just a few isolated showers during the morning and afternoon. Outbreaks of showery rain will spread in the evening and may turn heavy in places. Highest temperatures 15 to 17 degrees.
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3: Starting with soccer, and the Republic of Ireland face group leaders Austria tonight in their latest Nations League fixture. Austria have a perfect record coming into the game with 2 wins from 2 in this campaign. Manchester City's principal sponsor Etihad Airways said it's considering legal action against the Premier League. The Abu Dhabi-based airline says it categorically rejects any suggestion it was involved in improper commercial arrangements. Etihad Airways have sponsored Man City since 2009, and although they're not named in the 40-page document released on Tuesday by the Premier League, they say this has created damaging implications for them. In golf, Padraig Harrington can become the oldest ever winner on golf's DP World Tour this week. The three-time major winner will be playing alongside JP McManus' son Kieran at the Alfred Dunhill Links Championship. Waterford's Seamus Power is part of the field at the Bank of Utah Championship on the PGA Tour. And in racing, the ground at Clonmel is good, good to yielding in places ahead of their 7-race jumps card this afternoon, while there is an 8-race meeting at Bellowstown. For all your, that's your news and sport on Southeast Radio.
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10 past 8, Thursday morning, 1st of October. South East Radio, it's a Jumbo Breakfast Show. It's Mark. We're here till 10 this morning, as always. We've got cash to give away in this hour. In under half an hour, hopefully we'll be able to give somebody €290 in our secret sound. 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Get registering now.

0: wonderful Mumford and Sons, and I Will Wait, playing that one especially for Katrina, who texted me earlier on. So hope you enjoyed that, Katrina. Well, I know you did, because you requested it, so why wouldn't you enjoy it? It's heading for 20 past 8 now on this Thursday morning Southeast Radio Jumbo Breakfast Show. We're hoping to give away some money this morning. We're feeling good. I've got a good vibe about this morning. The sun is peering through the window. Everyone's in a bit of a good mood in around here today, which is great. So I think today could be the day to give away that €290 on our secret sound. And if that is the case, you need to be registered. 087-3737-956. 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Any ideas?
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0: tonight.
1: That's Fun and We Are Young. It's just gone 25 past eight now, Thursday morning. It's the 1st of October. Say hello and good morning to Emily in Enniscorth. You text in, happy 1st of October to everybody. Is that a thing? Is that a day? Is it something I've missed? Anyway, happy 1st of October to everybody from Emily. And hopefully it's as nice in Enniscorthy as it is here down on the quay in Wexford. The sun is shining. It's lovely. I'm just looking out across the bay. That's really nice this morning. So hopefully it is wherever you are in the county as well. Now, some people have been texting in going, give us a clue. Give us a clue on a secret sound. It's tricky. It's hard. We don't know. Well, Phil is back next week, by the way, okay? And he specifically told me not to give a clue, that he would give a clue when he's back next week. And he's been spent the last 2 weeks thinking of one, all right? So you'll have to wait. I can't give a clue. He told me specifically, and he's in charge. So he said, don't give a clue on the secret sound. Just play it. So that's what we're doing. Think you know, you've got to register now, 087-3737-956. Send the words secret sound along with your name and we'll be calling somebody back in under 10 minutes. I've got €290 and it could be yours.
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11: Thanks, Mark. Another major fuel protest could be on the cards as anger grows over the cost of petrol, diesel and home heating oil, with a large protest meeting held in South Wexford on Tuesday night. Sinn Féin, the Social Democrats and the Labour Party will all launch their alternative budgets later. The opposition's looking for tax cuts, social welfare increases and investment in solar. And the HSE are warning people in Wexford and beyond about a scam text message currently doing the rounds involving medical cards. The fraudulent messages claim to be from the HSE and ask people to pay a delivery fee and also request bank details. And the weather, largely dry today with sunny spells. Outbreaks of rain will spread in the evening and may turn heavy in places. Highest temperatures 15 to 17 degrees.
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11: Starting with soccer, and the Republic of Ireland face group leaders Austria tonight in their latest Nations League fixture. Austria have a perfect record coming into this game with 2 wins from 2 in this campaign. Ireland lost their opening match of the campaign against Kosovo before winning 3-0 against Israel last Sunday in Hungary. Manager Hamer Hogmanson praised his players for handling the Israel games with grace and dignity.
12: I think the players have done this week with grace and dignity. And represented the national team the best way they can. The decision to play was not the players, but we've played the game, and I think they did it with absolute the best way they could, raising awareness of the issues at the same time.
11: Manchester City's principal sponsor Etihad Airways says it's considering legal action against the Premier League. The Abu Dhabi-based airline says it categorically rejects any suggestion it was involved in improper commercial arrangements. Etihad Airways have sponsored Man City since 2009, and although they were not named in the 40-page document released on Tuesday by the Premier League, they say that this has created damaging implications for them. In golf, Patrick Harrington can become the oldest ever winner on golf's DP World Tour this week. The three-time major winner will be playing alongside JP McManus' son Kieran at the Alfred Dunhill Links Championship. Waterford's Seamus Power is part of the field at the Bank of Utah Championship on the PGA Tour, while Leona Maguire and Lauren Walsh will be in action at the Lotte Championship in Hawaii. And the ground at Clonmel is good to yielding in places ahead of their 7-race jumps card this afternoon. And there's an 8-race meeting at Bellowstown. That's your headlines and sport on Southeast Radio.
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0: Phil Cawley.

0: Just got 25 to 9. That's what I call a head nodder, a foot tapper. Role model just kind of moves along. High Hopes, 3000 is what it's called. I do like it. It's got a feel-good vibe to it. There's no effort involved in listening to it. You don't have to get emotionally involved too much. Just kind of plods along, which I absolutely love. Right, I think it's time to give away some cash.
1: Secret sound.
0: Let's get somebody on the phone line, shall we? See, can we give away some money? €290 up for grabs this morning. If your phone is ringing now, it's me from Southeast Radio. No scammers involved in this one. Just cold, hard cash to give away. Is your phone ringing? I always hold my breath when I do this because anything could happen. Hello? Hello? Hello? Can I speak to Catherine?
2: Hello, can you?
0: Yeah,
2: speaking.
0: Hey, Catherine, how are you? It's Mark here in Southeast Radio.
2: Mark, how are you doing?
0: I'm very good. How are you?
2: I'm good, thanks. I'm just going to pull in here.
0: Oh, my God, you're driving. Blimey. Quick.
2: Well, no, just pull in here.
0: Right.
2: I'm just finished my school run.
0: All right, okay. Who are you dropping off? Were you dropping off somebody?
2: Yeah, I drive the school bus to the Gwail school there in Enniscorthy.
0: Oh, great. Okay, so have you got rid of all the kids? They're all gone, are they?
2: Got rid of them all, yeah. Nice and peaceful out in the bus.
0: Very good. So what time do you start in the morning? Do you start early?
2: Well, I leave about 7:30. They're in for 8:40, so I drop them off for about 8:30.
0: Okay, and is it like a scenic trip? Do you have to go all around the country picking up these kids, or what's the story?
2: No, it's actually not too bad. They start off in the Ballock.
0: Right.
2: All through Balmoran, Ballylucas.
0: Great.
2: And, yeah, okay. Glenbryne, and that's it, yeah, so okay. It's actually handy.
0: Is it a minibus or is it a big coach, or how big is it?
2: It's a 16-seater.
0: All right, cool. That's manageable, isn't it?
2: Ah, it's grand. Yeah.
0: And have you got to pick them up again later on and bring them home? Or what's the story?
2: Pick them up, yeah, and bring them home, yeah. Just drop them off.
0: Very good.
2: A couple of drops. Okay. They're grand. They're a great bunch.
0: And do you like your job? You do? Do you like that? You do?
2: I love it. Love it, yeah.
0: Yeah, sounds great. You're the second bus driver. You're the second school bus driver I've spoken to this week, which is great. I was talking to Gavin.
2: Yeah, I was listening the other morning, yeah. It was gas, yeah.
0: They were great. They were great.
2: Yeah,
0: they were really good. Yeah. Right, well, listen, I've got €290 here. It'd be nice on a Thursday morning, wouldn't it?
2: Oh, that'd be lovely.
0: All right, okay. Well, yeah. I'm going to give you a listen to it. Now, people have been saying when they hear it on the phone, it sounds different to what they hear on the radio. So, anyway, I'm going to play it for you and see what you think. All right, here we go, Catherine.
2: Okay, all right.
0: It's very quick. I'll do it again. Right, so we've had loads of guesses, obviously all incorrect. What do you think it is?
2: I think it's, the yoke.
0: Yeah, there's always one. There's always one. It's usually a bus driver.
2: Couldn't resist.
0: All right, okay. What kind of a yoke?
2: Okay. I'm thinking, you know, the old, when you swipe your credit card in the...
0: Oh, yeah.
2: The machine.
0: Yeah. Back in the day when they used to put it down on this kind of a thing and it kind of goes... Across the top of it.
2: Yeah, if it didn't work in the machine, you just kind of swiped it before all the tapping stuff.
0: Before it got too convenient, you just tapped all your money away. I know exactly what you're talking about. It's a credit card swipe machine. Will we go with that?
2: Yeah.
0: All right, let's go with that.
2: Yeah.
0: Let's go with that. Is it a credit card swipe machine? Catherine, unfortunately, no. I'm sorry. I can't give you the cash, but never mind. Thank you very much, and you gave me a chuckle this morning, so I appreciate that very much. And
2: no worries. Have a good day.
0: You too, and look after those kids later on this evening. Take it easy.
2: No worries.
0: Bye.
2: Bye.
0: There we go. That's Catherine Walker there. Another bus driver. It's great. School bus driver. I love it. I love all these school bus drivers. Drinking me up. It's brilliant.

So you know what that means? It rolls over to €300 tomorrow, Friday. Oh, I think the stars are aligning. €300 on a Friday just before the weekend. It's got to go tomorrow, hasn't it? Tune in and find out.

0: classic 70s, believe it or not. That's The Knack and My Sharona. It's 9:15 now. Alan's joining me. What's on the programme this morning, sir?
1: Yeah, busy programme lined up. A beautiful day. You have the most fantastic view of any radio station in Ireland, Mark, as I look out the window here this morning. This is another Wexford success story. His name is Billy Stamp, and he's the chief executive of a wonderful organisation called Rumburg Sersa. And he's the man that is going to sign the deal for $140 million with Irish Rail. So it's a Wexford success story. Who are Rumburg Sersa? All will be revealed just after 10 this morning.
0: Wow, that sounds very
1: He's from Anna in Gorey, so I'm looking forward to having a chat with Billy.
0: Sounds great. It's a lot of money going on there.
1: Yeah, speaking of money, budget is not too far away. Yep. And a loan are one of those organisations that really come to the fore when it tries to help people who are going through difficult times. They have their own contact number, 8 to 8 every day, Monday to Sunday. They have brought out the latest survey, and it is absolutely shocking. They believe that the old age pension needs to go up, not by 7.50, but double that, €15 per week, and that's what they're campaigning for. They met up to 40 deputies from Leinster House yesterday. We'll be talking to Sean Moynihan. And also, when it comes to the environment, Éanna Launa, there's a name that will ring a bell with many people.
0: For sure.
1: So passionate about the environment. What's she on about? Well, all will be revealed in the morning mix. So there you have it.
0: Action-packed programme this morning.
1: Action-packed.
0: Right, I'll tune in after 10 o'clock.
1: Thanks Mark.
0: Thanks, Alan. Thank you.
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0: Okay, let's see what's happening out on the roads. It's just coming up on 9:50 now. There are still further travel restrictions over the Fitzgerald Kennedy Bridge outside New Ross to facilitate essential road works repairs to the bridge. That's happening tomorrow, final day, Friday, 2nd of October, from 7:30 to 2:30 p.m. Both lane twos will be closed, but the bridge will remain open on lane ones. There's an advance notice of a stop-go system. It will be in operation at Wexford Bridge, the R741, from next Monday, the 5th of October, right through the week till Friday, the 9th of October, from 10 a.m. to 3 p.m. daily. Expect delays. There's a temporary road closure of the L70196 Sallystown Merntown up to the end of the year. There will be diversion routes signposted and local access will be facilitated. That's your traffic and travel for now.
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9: It's a serial thing.

That's Cat's Eye, Gabriella. Great record. They're playing the Spiegel Tent, of course. I think they played the last night. I'll check out. I'm not sure. They're definitely playing. And I think they're playing the last night of the Spiegel Tent Festival here in Wexford. It's going to be a great gig as well. It's heading for 5 to 9 now here on South East Radio. It's the Jumbo Breakfast Show. Hello and good morning to Mary McGrath. Sent me a lovely text. Lots of laughing going on there, Mary. She enjoyed our little conversation with Catherine on our secret sound. And she just wants to remind me, of course, the big event coming up on it's on Sunday, the 4th of October, the Gerald Murphy Memorial Vintage Classic Car Show and Road Run. It's going to be great. You could win a car. I didn't realise that. You could actually win a car, but there's going to lose a classic cars there for all you Cortina enthusiasts. Oh, Ford Cortina. Can't beat a Ford Cortina. My dad's first car was a Ford Cortina. I remember it vividly. Vividly. I was only about 4 when he got it. And it was like, blimey, this is something else, like a Rolls Royce. That's happening on Sunday. It's the brilliant Gerald Murphy Memorial Vintage and Classic Car Show and Road Run. This Sunday, the sun will be shining, we're told, so make sure you get along. It'll be a great day. You could win a car. That's an amazing prize. Also, good morning to Pat and Breed Murphy, the organisers of the show. And best of luck to everybody involved in that. That this Sunday, Gerald Murphy Memorial Vintage Classic Vintage Show in Enniscorthy, of course. Going to be great, absolutely great. And she said she'd love me even more if I played this. It's one of my favourite records from the last 10 years. This is the wonderful Kingfisher and Killer. This is just the heart

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0: emergency response work. Minister Brown says Slaney Search and Rescue regularly support the community in difficult and distressing circumstances and says access to a new Jeep is essential for the group's ongoing work.
1: Slaney Search and Rescue and their brilliant dedicated team regularly support our community rapidly and professionally in times of need and often in extremely difficult or upsetting circumstances. I work closely with my colleague Minister Cleary to make sure Slaney Search and Rescue would get confirmed funding on this occasion as it is essential they have access to a new Jeep for their ongoing critical work. The CLAR programme is an essential funding source for many communities across Ireland, and this vehicle that has been approved for Wexford today will have a transformative effect on many lives in the county, and I want to thank Slaney Search and Rescue for all their dedication and hard work.
0: Another major fuel protest could be on the cards as anger grows over the cost of fuel. A large protest meeting was held in South Wexford on Tuesday night, attended by farmers, fishermen, hauliers, bus drivers and contractors. Those at the meeting warned they're struggling to keep businesses and households going as fuel costs continue to rise. The government's been urged to take action in next week's budget. A&TU councillor Jim Codd told South East Radio News that unless prices come down, people may be left with no option but to take to the streets again.
2: A large fuel protest meeting was held in South Wexford on Tuesday night. The room was filled by angry, hard-working people who could no longer manage. We heard from a young woman who could not bring her child to medical appointments because she could not put the petrol in the car. Another young couple, despite having a newly born child, were unable to buy oil to heat the house. These people, despite the fact that they do not want to go out on another protest, will be left with no other option.
0: A solution to the Drumcree standoff in the north hangs in the balance this morning. Portadown Orange men say they'll not accept any deal that requires them to walk away from what they see as their right to parade down the Garavahy Road. However, a representative of Garavahy Road residents say they're prepared to accept a document setting out a possible resolution to the dispute. Journalist Amanda Ferguson says both sides remained tight-lipped about exactly what's contained in the document.
3: I would love to know what was in it, like most other people, but what I suggest was in it was something that didn't involve the Orange men walking down the Garvahy Road, because it's not acceptable to residents for them to do so.
0: The US president says more details will emerge later about why five men arrested over suspected UK terror plot were released. The British Prime Minister has confirmed there is a link between Iran and the incident outside RAF Fairford, which is used by US forces. Donald Trump was asked about it at the Oval Office.
4: We caught them early. And I'm trying to figure out if that's for real, that they actually did it. Maybe they did it for a reason, but we're going to know about that this afternoon, so we'll report on it.
0: Motorists using Wexford Bridge are being warned to expect delays from next Monday as a stop-go traffic management system comes into operation. Wexford County Council say that restrictions will be in place on the R741 bridge from 10 o'clock till 3 p.m. and will continue daily until Friday. The works are likely to cause delays on one of the main routes into and out of Wexford town. And a Wexford woman who suffered a severe acquired brain injury in a road collision 20 years ago says she spent much of her life since then rebuilding her independence. Karina Brown was left on life support following the crash in 2006 and underwent extensive rehabilitation. Today she works and attends rehab and acquired brain injury services and is hoping to eventually move into a home of her own. Speaking on South East Radio's Shine a Light programme last night, Karina says her biggest lesson has been to live in the present rather than look back.
5: Just you have to be live the present and don't look back in the back. Because what's back in the past? Because what have happened and you can't change it. But live, and everyone that helps you, let them help you. Because you can't help yourself sometimes.
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0: Largely dry today with sunny spells and just a few isolated showers. Showery rain will spread in the evening and may turn heavy at times. High temperatures 15 to 17 degrees.

0: 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First with sport.
1: Republic of Ireland manager Hamer Hogginson has revealed that his squad have been working with a psychologist since returning from the Israel match in Hungary. The controversy surrounding the FAI's decision to play the Israel fixtures has generated a lot of attention, and the squad will not be fulfilling any media obligations for the remainder of this international window. Manchester City's principal sponsor, Etihad Airways, says it's considering legal action against the Premier League. The Abu Dhabi-based airline says it categorically rejects any suggestion it was involved in improper commercial arrangements. In golf, Patrick Harrington can become the oldest ever winner on golf's DP World Tour this week. The three-time major winner will be playing alongside JP McManus' son Kieran at the Alfred Dunhill Links Championship. And in racing, the ground at Clonmel is good to yielding in places ahead of their seven-race jumps card this afternoon, while there is an eight-race meeting at Bellowstown. That's your news and sport on Southeast Radio.
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0: Just gone 9:15. It's Southeast Radio, the Rewind Years here on the Jumbo Breakfast Show. Two of the most successful records from our featured Rewind Year. Don't Go Breaking My Heart. Elton John teaming up with Kiki D, topping the charts and getting us underway. Paul McCartney and Wings with Silly Love Songs. But what was the year? Any ideas? Some of the big stories and headlines of our featured Rewind Year. In June of this year, Ireland recorded its highest 20th century temperature of 32.5 degrees Celsius in Borah, County Offaly, during an exceptionally long and dry summer. Do you remember it? What year was it? An armed gang stole £200,000, as it was back in the day, from a CIE train in County Kildare, leading to a controversial police investigation and subsequent trials. Also, September 25th of our featured Rewind Year, teenagers at Mount Temple Comprehensive School in Dublin met and formed a band that would grow into one of the world's most famous rock groups. It was the formation of U2. But what was the year?
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0: That's one of the perks of presenting your own radio show. You get to play all your favourite records. That's England Dan and John Ford Coley there. Really love to see you tonight. But what was the year? It was a year when Concorde began its first scheduled commercial supersonic flight, cutting transatlantic travel times in half. Also in our featured rewind year, Steve Jobs and Steve Wozniak founded Apple Computers on April 1st, no pun intended, launching a personal computer revolution. And also in sport, Nadia Comaneci scored the first Olympic perfect 10 in gymnastics, while Bruce... Now, Caitlyn Jenner won the decathlon gold medal, all in our featured year. But what was it?
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1: Go Your Own Way from our featured Rewind year. It was released in December of that year, went on to great stardom and success in the charts the following year. What was the year? It was a year when Rocky topped the box office success of movies, going on to win Best Picture at the Academy Awards. Also on the big screen, the original Star is Born was premiered on that, along with King Kong and The Omen. And also Taxi Driver were the big movies of our featured year. On the small screen, we were watching Happy Days. Remember that? What a great one, Richie. And the Fonz and all the gang from the 50s. Laverne and Shirley was on the screen. MASH, one of my favourite TV shows. Just loved everything about that. And Charlie's Angels was huge across the TV screens. But this show premiered in our featured Rewind year and went on to be one of the biggest TV shows in history.
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0: classic 70s rock from Boston, More Than a Feeling. On our featured rewind year, did you get it right? 1976. Probably my favourite year for music. I'm dating myself now. Hello, good morning to Liam Connolly and Kilmockridge, who's loving the music. You're a few years out, Lee, but not far away. But who's to guess? That was our first rewind year, 1976. We'll do another one after the break. Stick around.
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Heading for a quarter to ten now, we're in our rewind years. Oasis, Wonderwall, also in the Simply Red and Fairgrounds. Some of the most notable events taking place in Ireland in our featured rewind year. US President Bill Clinton made a historic visit to Northern Ireland and Dublin in November of the year, drawing huge crowds and heavily boosting the momentum for peace. Also in November of our featured year, the divorce referendum narrowly passed with 50.3% of the vote, ending the constitutional ban on divorce in Ireland. Also in sport in our featured year, a Republic of Ireland versus England soccer international in February was abandoned after 27 minutes due to violent rioting in the stands by far-right English hooligans. Also in our featured rewind year, Seamus Heaney won the Nobel Prize for Literature, and the beloved sitcom Father Ted premiered on the television. But what was the year? Any ideas? I'm sure you know by now. If not, this was a number one from our featured rewind year. This is

That's Coolio Gangsta's Paradise, number one from our featured Rewind year. But what was the year? Batman Forever was top of the box office with 184 million taken in its stint there. Also followed shortly closely by Apollo 13 and Toy Story, making up the top three top movies of our featured Rewind year. On the small screen, we were watching ER. Seinfeld, Friends was also on our screens, and some of the TV shows that premiered in our featured Rewind year: Xena, Warrior Princess, remember that? And Star Trek Voyager. One of the big shows that we're all watching and had us gripped was this.

0: X-Files, big TV show in our featured year, but what was the year?
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0: So final one of our rewind year. Back for Good from Take That, of course. If you correctly identified 1995, well done to you. That's a wrap for the programme for this morning as well. Alan's along after the news at 10 with the morning mix, an eclectic mix of the stories that matter to you. I'm playing musical chairs with Julie tomorrow. She'll be here on The Breakfast Show trying to give you €300 in our secret sound, and I'll be along tomorrow afternoon on the Feel Good Drive trying to figure out the voice detective. It's going to be a train wreck. Thank you for all the text messages and all the kind words. I do appreciate it a lot. I'll talk to you tomorrow from 3. Have yourselves a great Thursday. Cheerio.
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9: Coming up in your Morning Mix today, we talk to the Wexford man who's played a key role in securing a €140 million contract with Éireann Éireann that will see his company operating and maintaining some of the machinery used to keep Ireland's rail network running. The European Commission has proposed a major overhaul of the rules around public procurement. We're joined live by Minister Frank Feehan, and Sean Moynihan outlines the shocking details in Alone's latest report. But first off, over to Siobhan Murphy in the Southeast Radio newsroom.
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10: Thanks, Alan. Here's the headlines at 10 o'clock. Slaney Search and Rescue are to receive €90,000 towards a new rescue jeep. The funding's been announced by Wexford Minister James Brown under the CLAR programme. Electric car registrations in Wexford have jumped by more than 82% so far this year. New SIMI figures show just over 1,000 electric cars were registered.

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1: Southeast Radio has been informed of the following bereavements: Kenny of Gorey and Cortown, Rosemary Kenny Ireton, Nee Ireton, Unavara Ballycanew Gorey, and formerly of Seamount Cortown, beloved wife of James, mother of Lisa, Ian, Idal, Darren, and Jason, sister of Benny, Alicia, Eleanor, and the late Robbie. Removal from Murphy's Funeral Home, the Avenue Gorey, today Thursday, to Our Lady Star of the Sea Church, River Chapel, for funeral mass at 12 noon. Burial afterwards in Ballyoctor Cemetery. Molloy of Feathered-on-Sea, John the Postman Molloy, John's Hill, Feathered-on-Sea, beloved son of the late Josie and Margaret. Brother of Jim, Joe, Stacia, Val, Margaret, Helen, Pauline, and the late Michael and Kathleen. Funeral mass in St. Aidan's Church, Palfour, today Thursday at 11 a.m. Burial afterwards in the new cemetery, Palfour. Whelan of Enniscorthy, Edward Eddie Whelan, Tom Nalossett, Enniscorthy, beloved son of the late Jack and Lily, brother of Joe, Christy, Catherine, Patricia and Caroline. Reposing at his brother Christy's home in Ballyorley Boulevogue today Thursday from 2 p.m. Removal on Friday at 11:30 a.m. to St. Cormac's Church Boulevogue, arriving for funeral mass at 12 noon, followed by burial afterwards in the adjoining cemetery. O'Brien of Monaghair, Jim O'Brien, Ballysimon, Upper Monaghair, Enniscorthy, and formerly of Tom Salick Ferns in his 91st year. Beloved husband of Betty, father of Helen, Robert, Jennifer and Sarah, brother of the late Anto, Anna May, Ned, Mick, Jack and Teresa. Reposing at his home on Friday from 3 until 7 p.m. Removal on Saturday to St. Patrick's Church, Monaghair, arriving for funeral mass at 11 a.m. followed by burial afterwards in Monaghair Cemetery. House private on Saturday, please. Southeast Radio extends sympathy to the bereaved.

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1: Beautiful autumn day here on the 1st of October as I look out on Wexford Quayfront. It's absolutely beautiful, tranquil, sun is shining. Hope you're having a good day so far. Hope you stay with us from now till 12 for this your Thursday edition of Southeast Radio's Morning Mix. What have we got lined up for you? Well, in a moment we're going to link in with a Wexford man who's played a key role in securing a €140 million contract with Éireann Éireann. It's a Wexford success story. As you'll hear, originally born in Wexford and now leads a major company that has global connections. Billy Stamp is Managing Director of Rombard Cirsa. We'll talk to Billy in just a second. After that, we'll be linking in live with Minister Frank Feehan. The European Commission has proposed a major overhaul of the rules around public procurement with a greater focus on European suppliers, quality and making the tendering process simpler for businesses. We'll be joined by Minister Feehan in just a few moments' time too. And also, Alone's latest annual report highlights growing demand for services supporting older people. And I can tell you straight off, the government has been talking about a €750 rise in the old age pension. It could be a €10, but Alone quite clearly state in the piece we're about to hear from them that they're looking for a bare minimum of €15 added to the pension. Can the country sustain this? Is this something that the government should really include in the forthcoming budget? What are your thoughts on this and any other issue popping up on the show today? We would love to hear from you. Mary Ann is taking the calls on 053 914 5222 and the text and WhatsApp line is in association with Doyle's Garage Cortell and Enniscorthy. Your main MG dealer for County Wexford is 087 3737956. We will of course do a pre-budget set, we'll do a post-budget analysis, we'll do a budget analysis on the day, but what are the big issues that you feel the government needs to address in budget 2027? Feel free to text us or WhatsApp us at any time during the show today, tomorrow or in the early part of next week. First off, those you heard in Southeast Radio News, we are very much aware of the wonderful work of Slaney Search and Rescue. They came to the forefront during the recent floods. They badly need a new premises, but finally they've got some sort of good news, and it came from Minister James Brown this morning.
2: Slaney Search and Rescue and their brilliant dedicated team regularly support our community rapidly and professionally in times of need and often in extremely difficult or upsetting circumstances. I work closely with my colleague Minister Cleary to make sure Slaney Search and Rescue would get confirmed funding on this occasion, as it

0: is essential they have access to a new Jeep for their ongoing critical work. The CLAR programme is an essential funding source for many communities across Ireland, and this vehicle that has been approved for Wexford today will have a transformative effect on many lives in the county, and I want to thank Saline Search and Rescue for all their dedication and hard work.
1: Now, the ongoing battle, of course, and the ongoing effort is to get Saline Search and Rescue a brand new premises, and that will continue. But now, at least a beginning, a start, the Minister has just announced a brand new vehicle, which I think is in the region of over 90,000 euros. So, keeping up the great work of Saline Search and Rescue, and I promise, as I promised them, we will keep the eye on the ball in this and help them as much as we can in creating awareness of the work they do and also their ongoing quest for a brand new premises. Wexford success stories, we love them. A Wexford man has played a key role in securing a €140 million contract with Éireann Éireann that will see his company operating and maintaining some of the machinery used to keep Ireland's network absolutely flying. I'm joined by that Wexford man, Managing Director of Romberg Cirsa in Ireland, Billy Stamp. Good morning.
2: Good morning.
1: Let's look at that Wexford connection. You're speaking to me from Anna in Gorey as we speak this morning.
2: That's correct. I was originally born in Monaghair, travelled around the world quite a bit, and eventually managed to successfully make it back to Wexford.
1: So with that in mind then, let's talk a little bit about your company and how you managed to end up in this prestigious role. You're known as the Romberg Cirsa Rail Group in Ireland, and of course rail is so topical as we speak at the moment. Who exactly are you and what do you do?
2: Right, well, Romberg Cirsa Rail Group is a family-owned business. Two families own the business, one from Austria, one from Switzerland. The companies ultimately date back to about 1884, and been involved in railway construction and railway maintenance since then.
1: So there's been a major announcement, and I've heard a sum, I've heard it between 140 million and 165 million. What exactly is this sum for? And it's a link in with Éireann Road Éireann. Can you tell us more about that, please?
2: Sure. The main operations for Romberg Cirsa in Ireland right now is the maintenance of the live track. So we work hand in hand with the Irish Rail Engineers to make sure that the track is in a safe condition, number one, but also that the travelling public enjoy a smooth journey and a smooth on-time journey. So to get that track into that condition, there are a number of engineering interventions that need to be made in a network that's over 100 years old, essentially to have the geometry of the track in the right place. When the engineers initially put the track in place, they had an intention to have it in a particular place. And over time, as trains move across the network, as weather impacts the network, the track moves. And it's really our job to put it back to where it was supposed to be. And this work traditionally over many, many decades was carried out by gangs of guys with pickaxes and shovels. And today is carried out by really quite large, quite expensive, big yellow machines that people may have seen travelling the network from time to time.
1: So the main work then you carry out is called tamping, isn't it, and ballast cleaning, and both are related to the ballast on the track, which needs treatment and our replacement as the train movements break down. Is that the best definition of it?
2: That's pretty much it. The ballast is a necessity for the track for drainage purposes. So going back to sort of some of the great engineers, Kingdom Isambard Brunel, for instance, you know, designed the Great West Rail Line in the UK. Mm. It was recognised immediately when tracks were being built that water was the enemy. So the ballast is there to allow drainage and to provide a sound foundation for the track itself, the sleepers and the rail, which we call the web, which is lying on this ballast. So over time, when it comes, for instance, to ballast cleaning, over time this, the movement of the of trains on the track, they sort of crush the ballast very slowly. Mm. And after a period and after measuring this rate of crushing, the ballast itself needs to be cleaned. Again, traditionally, this would have been done by taking up the track, digging it out, putting new ballast in, and putting the track back down again. Very labor-intensive. And today we can do this in a mechanised way without moving the track at all.
1: And so it's vital work then, Billy, isn't it? Because if the ballast is not in good condition, you could have speed restrictions which would have to be put in place for the trains.
2: Correct. That's exactly it. If the ballast is not in good condition and the track is not in good condition, the trains can't run at their design speed, and of course that's going to impact timetables.
1: Now, weekend shutdowns can annoy travelling customers, but it's worth remembering that the network is over a century old, and is it during the weekends that you do a lot of the work?
2: Most of the work is done at night time when it comes to returning the track to its intended position, and that happens both at weekends and during the week. But when it comes to what we call a disruptive possession, where we have to actually close the line to get the biggest machine in to do the ballast cleaning, yes, that would typically happen at weekends. Mm-hmm. And what we're trying to do is bring some innovation to this. The Romberg Cercer Rail Group is, as you say, it's a 3,300 staff company. We operate in 9 markets, from the US through really into Central Europe. We bring innovation to the table as well. So an example would be when we took on this work first in 2019, by 2020, we had increased the output of the ballast cleaner by 40%. And that was just by looking at it differently. The really important thing, I think, to get here is that we're working in a live environment. So things change. You know, we can't, for instance, manipulate the track in temperatures above, say, 50 degrees, because that introduces a risk of buckling. We have to work every day hand in hand with the Irish Rail engineers.
1: I mean, how would you describe the current condition of Ireland's rail infrastructure, particularly the track, and where are the biggest maintenance challenges? Because as you and I both know, I'd like to get your view on it, maybe with express a view. There's so much talk about improving the rail lines here between Waterford and Wexford, the Rosslare to Dublin, etc. There's a huge amount of dialogue going on here between various concerned bodies and Oireachtas members. So how good is the rail infrastructure in this country as we speak this morning?
2: The rail infrastructure as it stands is good, could be better, could be extended to more parts of the country. And I know that Irish Rail and the NTA have a plan in that regard. There's a major investment program going on in rail throughout the country at the moment, extending indeed into Northern Ireland with the One Island strategy for rail. So, you know, we're a former colony here. The railway lines were originally all pointed at ports to take produce essentially to ports and take it to the UK. Now we need a railway system focused much more on the transport of our population, a two-way commerce, no more than the motorway network. It just happens that rail is a far more efficient and certainly far more ecologically sound method of moving large amounts of people.
1: Yeah, look, again, with so much talk about this, can you look at the whole link with Rosslare for us, Billy? How important is the Rosslare-Europort rail connection to the future of rail freight and passenger services in the southeast? And the work you do is paramount to all of that, isn't it?
2: Yes. Now, decisions on improving the southeast corridor, the Rosslare-Europort links, etc., I mean, frankly, you know, they lay outside of our purview. We're there to do what the engineers in Irish Rail want us to do. Now, we work hand in hand with them to develop those plans and execute those plans, but investment decisions are above my pay grade, I'm afraid.
1: I know, but you are a Wexford man, and I'm sure you'd like to see developments in this area to further enhance our railings, would you?
2: I would indeed, absolutely. But you take the situation from Wexford through to the city centre of Dublin. I mean, once you hit Greystones, now you're into dark traffic, you're into congestion on that line, and how do you squeeze an intercity train through? Very large economies, very large developed rail networks would have 4 tracks to allow this to happen. We have 1 track from Greystones into Bray and then 2 into town. And equally for the Southeast Corridor, that's a single track network as well. So there are great challenges, both financial but also engineering challenges, in increasing the capacity.
1: Yeah, and if you could identify then 3 rail infrastructure movements or improvements for Wexford that would make the greatest difference to passengers and the wider economy, what would they be, Billy?
2: Very long term, you're looking at double tracking, and that would revolutionise the service. That's double tracking from Bray through Greystones and all the way down into Wexford. Now, you know, that's a long, long way into the future. The concentration that's taking place in rail at the moment is on the major routes, which is the Cork Line, Cork Galway, Belfast. Again, from our point of view, and you're asking me to comment on policy matters to do with the railway, you know, all of us want to see a more efficient and more used railway network.
1: Yeah. Well, look, I appreciate you sharing a view, and I'm only asking as a view of a man who has such experience of the rail lines and also the fact that you have that Wexford connection. But can I conclude by getting back to this breaking news story and get a summary of it for you, please? Like, any day a Wexford man signs a cheque for €140 million or gets a cheque for €140 million is good for the county. It shows that we're driving on. What does it mean to you personally, to your family, and indeed to the company and the representatives you have here in Ireland?
2: I think the company is globally very proud of what we're achieving here in Ireland. You know, we've developed a real partnership with Irish Rail over the last 7 years and look forward to continuing for the next 10. For me personally, I got involved in this business having been previously in the supermarket business with Quinsworth and Tesco and then British Airways for some time. These are all very, very fast-moving consumer businesses, you know, period by period, 4 weeks, 4 weeks, 4 weeks. The one thing I've learned about the rail industry is, you know, this is a piece of national civil infrastructure. If you're going to put it in, you're going to have to be able to maintain it. And if you're going to put it in, you've got to put it in right first time, because once it's there, it's very hard to change it.
1: Our thanks to Billy Stamp, originally from Monaghan in Wexford, now living in Anna in Gorey in Wexford, Managing Director of Bromberg Sersa Ireland, who, as you've heard there, has played a key role in securing a €140 million contract with Éireann Air, and that will see his company operating and maintaining some of the machinery used to keep Ireland's rail network running. And thank you to him also for sharing an insight and the passion he has for his own county and the development of the rail line here. Now I'm joined by Minister Frank Feehan, who's Minister of State with responsibility for public procurement, digitalisation and e-government. The European Commission has published its proposal for a new Public Procurement Act on September the 9th, 2026. That's when it was published. The Minister joins me now. Good morning to you, Minister.
3: Good morning. Good morning to all your listeners.
1: So, Minister, what difference could these proposed rules actually make to an Irish business trying to win a public contract? And is it global? Is it European? Where exactly are we talking about?
3: Well, first of all, we know the businesses and the family businesses of which I came from can decide not to bid because the process looks too complicated and because the contract is too large or because they simply don't have the time or resources required to prepare a tender. So what we did, we had in the national procurement strategy, we looked for people's views and the feedback was very positive. And that fed into our national procurement strategy, which we launched 2 months ago. And now Ireland now has begun to work in these areas through the National Procurement Strategy and during the EU presidency. So this is a new strategy, the EU, and we're asking people, especially small businesses, that this is this is a great part that they could get involved in the process, but also in putting in for these very, very sizable contracts, not just in Ireland, but across the EU.
1: Yeah, because I'm told that around 2.6 trillion a year across the EU, which is equivalent to about 15% of EU GDP, so it's huge, it's absolutely... What areas are you likely, if you're listening to us this morning, to capitalise on this? What areas, what contracts do you think would be easier to access because of this?
3: Well, first of all, it's quite simple. As I said, I came from a family business before politics. I employed 30 people, so I understand how difficult it can be. But in our national procurement strategy, of which we were delighted to have so many stakeholders, it's part of everything, social enterprise, green, local economies, and you see the HSE or the local authority departments, they're all looking for contracts. And that's open for business, and we're very, very thankful and appreciative of the feedback we got from businesses, especially family businesses. But now we're moving into the European context. There's huge opportunities there for business to grow, and as part of that, we are a small open economy. Our business should be able to grow by accessing markets beyond Ireland. So this is quite exciting, and during the Ireland presidency, we'll chair the negotiation between member states on the Commission's proposals, and of course we have to act as a new chair, but we're also bringing our national procurement strategy, I think, which is very, very helpful to these important negotiations.
1: And to simplify for us a little bit, Minister, can you give me an example of, say, one business listening to us here in County Wexford that could capitalise on this? What area would they be in? Could you give me just one example, please?
3: Well, the provision of food across Europe to various departments, IT systems, energy, everything like that. And effectively, what we are doing is trying to make it simpler. The new European initiative is being reduced, I think it might sound, to a quarter of what the original amount of pages were in it.
1: Good.
3: So we're trying to make it simpler and cut out red tape, effectively. And again, we've been very successful in Ireland now that the amount of small businesses that are applying for contracts, and these are quite lucrative contracts, but also they actually give good value to people. A greater competition improves value, encourages innovation, and it strengthens competition.
1: Yeah, because I'm glad you clarified that for me, because one of the criticisms of public procurements up to now is it can be complicated and very time-consuming. So do you believe, Minister, that these changes are genuinely going to make it easier for businesses to bid?
3: It'll make it easier, but you know yourself, when you're dealing with public contracts, there is a certain amount of, but we're doing everything possible to reduce the red tape, reduce the unnecessary, and make it easier, and by using various tools such as AI and various things, and digitalization can help speed it up as well.
1: So where to from here now? You've come on air with us. So again, I'm thinking of any enterprise here in Wexford who'd like to capitalise on this. Where to now for them? What happens next?
3: Well, first of all, we're still calling on people to participate in the national procurement strategy. So if you're a small business or if you're a family business, I would go to Intertrade Ireland website, go to the tender website, or contact the local enterprises or the local Chamber of Commerce. You can also contact my department, but it's much easier to contact a local enterprise in various counties, and they will put you in the right direction. But again, it's SME focused, it's family business focused, and I think there can be opportunities. It's not for everybody, but there can be opportunities there for business to participate, but to grow and effectively create more employment and more jobs for our great country.
1: My final question, is this still a proposal, Minister, or has it still to go through the EU legislative process before becoming law, or is it now law?
3: It's not law. It has to go. It's still at an early stage. As I said, this is going to be part of the EU process. It'll take time. There's no definite time. But again, we are bringing it in the Irish president, one of our top commitments. And it's again, we're following our own strategy, putting simplification, competition, digitalization, and increased participation at the heart of our national, which we've put into our national procurement strategy. We are actually trying to ensure that that's included in the European procurement strategy.
1: Thank you for taking our call. That was Minister Frank Fian there from the European Commission, as you see, has proposed a major overhaul of the rules around public procurement. Good luck to you if you're an enterprise here in this county that can capitalise on that. The budget ain't too far away. Alone's latest annual report highlights growing demand for services, supporting older people to live independently in their own homes. And the new research from the London School of Economics also suggests that helping older people to age well at home can improve the quality of life. I'm joined now by their chief executive, Sean Moynihan. Morning, Sean.
4: Good morning.
1: We have spoken about this before, and no harm to share what you and I talked about yesterday as we prepared for today's interview. And that is, you believe that people living on their own, apart from couples who are retired, etc., you think people living on their own have extra disadvantages. Can you explain why, please, Sean?
4: Yeah, well, look, the first thing is, obviously, living on your own, you have 70% probably the costs of a couple. Do you know what I mean? Your ESB bill, transport bills, they're not shared across two pensions, right? So ultimately, that's where it is. And the CSO data shows that older people living on their own, right, have twice the rate of a risk of poverty of any age group across the country. So ultimately, when we say there's plenty of older people struggling, but when they say targeting, we need to up the pension, but we also need to target that group, because ultimately that's the big at-risk group of poverty, of energy poverty, and ultimately having to make really difficult decisions out there.
1: You really have made me think, and you made me think when we discussed this yesterday in prep for this particular interview, because that's 70%. When you have two people with two pensions in the house, they're kind of sharing the load of the cost of the house, but one person has, they're still going to use the same amount of electricity, but as you say, that 70% figure, that is really interesting and something I need to flesh out with the various Oireachtas members I'm speaking to, both post and pre-budget.
4: Yeah, for us, we're asking for the living alone allowance to go up by €15 and the pension to go up by €15. Yeah. Everybody knows that if you're on a fixed income and you've got high inflation, and we all know, as they all say, the basket of goods, the things that are going up most are everyday essentials. And even with €15 on the pension, people will be... won't really see much benefit. That will just keep people where they're at, and older people living on their own will still be around or below the poverty line.
1: Yeah, so I mean, initially we heard 750 on the old age pension, and then we heard €10. That's the rumor. But you believe the basic minimum the pension should get, the state pension, is €15.
4: Absolutely. That's what it needs just to nearly stay steady when you think of the amount of inflation we've had, the amount of cost. The other thing to remember is most pensions are spent locally. So that money, you know, at the end of the day is circular. It will go back into the community. It'll go into bread, milk. It'll go into the basics of what's going on. Our surveys of older people is showing us that last year, 44% of the older people we surveyed said they were struggling with the cost of living. That's gone to 75% this year. 75% of the people we surveyed who used our services are saying they're worried about that. And people are making tough decisions. First, they cut back on the socialising. Then they cut back on transport, which is really important rurally, really important for medical and everything else. Then they start cutting back on the energy. And now we're at the thing where people are cutting back. They're making decisions around food, cooking less hot meals, buying cheaper cuts. And we all know, you know, that ultimately energy and food is what keeps you healthy and well, especially in old age.
1: You have a very strong presence here in Wexford. You have over 300 volunteers, is that right? What is the feedback you're getting from this county?
4: Yeah, look, you know, people always talk about across the country, but like, the real thing we get is it's about aging in place. People want to stay in their home, whether it's in urban areas or rural areas, and the needs people have, whether it's around combating loneliness, whether it's around energy, insulation, transport, health. It really, you know, sometimes there are really small regional differences as we go across the country. But the needs of people don't radically change. We all want access to good healthcare, good housing, warm housing, and at the same time, have enough of an income. Nobody's looking for an income that is anyway radical. It's just an income that people can live with some dignity and respect in old age. And the story in Wexford is the same as it is in Dublin and other places. There's so much in common about urban and rural and what people are looking for.
1: Minister for Housing James Brown is based here in Wexford, and I hope to be talking to him over the coming weeks. And one of the issues I will raise with him is housing when it comes to people who have retired. And one of the issues you and I have spoken about before is people living in big rambling houses that would like to downsize. Sometimes they can't afford to do it, and sometimes they don't know how to go about it. What advice would you like to share with us this morning on that issue?
4: Yeah, I think Alan, when you get the minister in the room, like, it's a broad question: is what are you doing to address the housing needs of older people? Older people have housing needs same as younger people, okay? And the reality is house ownership is dropping. So for one group of older people is, how are they going to pay the rent when they retire? And we all know that the number of people in private renting that are retiring into hybrid renting is going up exponentially, and every 5 years it nearly doubles, right? So at the end of the day, what are we doing for that group? Then you get a group of people, which is around housing choices, which is around 15% of older people who would downsize if there was something in their community. So what are we doing to build those smaller units in the community that would release the bigger units? Now, if you take that 15%, and it's all about choice, not everybody is going to want to do it, but if that 15% got that choice in the community, that is around 80,000 units across the country. And at the end of the day, is those units are then there for the next generation of older people or the next generation of single people. So at the end of the day, is if we build housing for people towards the end of life, it's there for everybody as well. So as I say, we want everybody to have access to good housing. But I think in some ways we think housing is just a younger person's issue. And I'm telling you, because of what we do, over 30% of the older people who come to us have housing issues. So it affects plenty of older people. You know, a couple of 100,000 older people have housing issues.
1: You are there to take the call. It's 8 to 8. Is it Monday to Friday or Monday to Sunday? And what
4: Monday
1: is the number?
4: Monday to Sunday, 7 days a week, 0818-222-024. And if you ring us, it doesn't matter how big or how small, if it's something for advice, if it's help filling out forms. But other than that, if you want somebody, if somebody wants somebody to call out to them, sit down and go through. Because a lot of the time, people have multiple things going on. Health, housing, transport, loneliness, family issues, legal issues. So really, we'll come out, do a support plan, and one by one, work our way through it with a person. Because it's hard to deal with the amount of complex systems in the state on your own, but it's really hard to deal with them maybe if dealing with some health issues or some other issues that are bereavement, etc. So that's what we do for people, and we're delighted to do it. And same number, if anybody's interested in volunteering, we know we've high levels of loneliness, and we'd love to welcome you to the cause.
1: And that number again, Sean, is
4: 0818-222-024.
1: Our thanks to Sean Moynihan there, the Chief Executive of Alone. He was telling me as well just before we went to the interview there earlier today, and when I was speaking to him before we linked in with him, that yesterday they set up shop in Buswells opposite Dáil Éire, and they invited deputies to come across and hear their views in the build-up to Budget 2027, and up to 40 representatives from Dáil Éire did go across to meet them. Actually, we still have that question going out to you. What do you think is a priority for Budget 2027? Tomorrow we'll be speaking to Sinn Féin's Fiontán O'Sullivan, get his view and the build-up to this, and also some word on the rail line, which we just discussed with Billy Stamp a few short moments ago on this particular show. First text in relation to the budget, all old age pensions should go to at least up by €20 with the cost of living that we're currently going through. Your thoughts very welcome, 053 914 5222. Two big events taking place in the forthcoming week. The Joe Murphy Rally is back again, taking place this weekend, remembering the popular rally driver and celebrating his life and legacy. I'll be talking to Gerald's mum, Breed. And Jeremani from the IFA, the Harvest Festival, is all about celebrating the season, local food and produce. We'll speak to Breed and we'll speak to Ger after this break. And after that, it's National Breastfeeding Week, and it's running from today until the 7th, highlighting the support available to mums and the benefits of breastfeeding. And we'll be joined by public health nurse specialist in lactation, Aoife Keogh, along with two mums to round off part one of your morning mix today.
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1: Gerald Murphy, a rally takes place this weekend remembering the popular rally driver and celebrating his life and legacy through sport he loved. It's always a fantastic event, and I'm joined by Gerald's mum, Breed. Good morning to you, Breed. How are you?
14: Good morning, Alan. But just to correct you there, Gerald wasn't a rally driver.
1: All right.
14: He just had a nice car, yeah. He was just a young fellow with a nice car.
1: I'm going to... who do I shoot over that now, can I tell you?
14: No, I don't know. You should be able to shoot yourself. You've been talking to me for the last 16 years.
1: Absolutely. Listen, look, Breed, he did have a wonderful Nissan, though, that I'm only too happy to talk to you about. And you still have that car, don't you?
14: Oh, yeah, his Nissan 200 SX.
1: Yeah.
14: That's our show car now. That's all it's used for.
1: And just remembering him and his love of cars, even if we've got it wrong about the rally driving. But sometimes you do get rally drivers pop up to the event itself, don't you? I've spoken to people.
14: Oh, we do, yeah. There will be some of the rally drivers there. There always is. We have great support within the classic and vintage car, trucks, tractors, bikes, all the clubs. We have great support from all over the country and beyond.
1: Yeah.
14: So we're very lucky with that.
1: And down through the years, you've raised thousands upon thousands of euro for a variety of causes. Last year when we were there, I met the Samaritans, and I still have the little wristband they gave me, which is a all-important number, 116123. At Wexford Marine Watch, of which I'm ambassador, also have benefited. Who's benefiting this year from this wonderful event?
14: Yes, Samaritans, mainly Search and Rescue, the same... I'm not getting a bang on the head here. Wexford Marine Watch, and it's good to talk.
1: Yeah, so they're all benefiting from it. So what's the lineup for the day then, Breed? What's happening? And remind us where it is again, please.
14: It's on the old Dublin Road in Enniscorthy at the Mark Grounds. Gates are open for traders from 7, for cars from 9 a.m. We're celebrating 6 years of the Mark II Cortina, 50 years of the Mark IV, 50 years of the Fiesta, sorry, now I'm in a noisy place, and 50 years of the RF 2000.
1: And of course, there's always been a strong link with the Capri as well, hasn't there?
14: Yes, there is,
1: Yeah. Anything else you want to add as regards the day itself, how people come along? My advice is to get there early, and then you have this wonderful cavalcade of cars that heads off. Where are you heading off to this year?
14: We head off out about 1:30. Up into County Carlow, Kilkenny, and back then to Enniscorthy for the draw for our draw car about 4:30. We have a Ford Capri, we have a holiday, we have good prizes. Tickets will be on sale on site on the day, or they're available on Eventbrite until Saturday evening.
1: Wonderful to talk to you as always, Breed. Do you want to give out a few more pointers then, just to remind people what time they need to be there, where they need to be, etc.? Off you go. Give it a good mention.
14: Old Dublin Road, Enniscorthy. Gates open for cars 9. Pedestrian entry is by donation. We're celebrating different car categories, the Mark II Cortina, Mark IV Cortina, Fiesta, RS2000. There'll be a fantastic selection of cars, trucks, tractors, bikes there on the day. Plenty of entertainment, live music.
1: Yeah.
14: And our compares, as usual, are there for the day.
1: Thank you so much for joining us. That was Breed Murphy there.
14: To add now, it's all for mental health promotion and helpline promotion. That's our main focus of our day.
1: And you've done tremendous work down through the years there. Thanks to Breed for that. Now, before we head to the next break, let's link in with Gerald Manny, panellist, IFA representatives. Today he wants to plug the Harvest Festival. Are you there, Ger?
15: I am indeed.
1: Yeah, I can hear a beep going on in the background. You're still there, Ger. Good morning to you, Ger.
15: I am indeed.
1: Yeah, a local food and produce, the Harvest Festival. Where and when is it taking place, Ger?
15: So tomorrow evening we have a Harvest Thanksgiving service in St. Mary's Church in Enniscorthy. We've been running it now for all 5 or 6 years with Father Tom Dalton and Reverend Nicola Halford. So we kind of alternate between Church of Ireland and the Catholic Church in Enniscorthy. And it's like everything else. It's just for anybody who wants to be there, because it will be a beautiful service, just to come and sit down and have a little think about life, and then have a chat with all those that are there. Just take time out from obviously what is, you and I very well know, is a very busy life, especially in the farming world. Just slow down and have a chat, have a cup of tea, and be thankful for small mercies, as they say.
1: What sort of a harvest has it been this year, Ger?
15: It's very strange, I suppose. Weather-wise, it's never been as good. In terms of crops are back, I suppose, maybe 10% a little bit with it. Quality is really, really good. Moisture was really, really low. Lots of straw. So I suppose, you know, I mean, we'll always growl about the price. But in terms of a harvest, you know, nobody was driving out into the same field 3 or 4 times trying to save a crop.
1: Yeah.
15: So, you know, with the price of diesel and everything else, little mercies as well.
1: Little mercies as well. Details again, please, Ger.
15: So tomorrow night, 7:30, Friday evening, in St. Mary's Church in Enniscorthy.
1: Good to talk to you, Ger. And what did they say?
15: Thank
1: the harvest is rich with the labourers' refuse. Hopefully we still have plenty of labourers out in the fields of Wexford, have we?
15: The labourers are always few, Alan, I'm afraid.
1: Yeah. Good to talk to you, Ger. Cheers.
15: Thank
1: now. Good morning to you. So that was Breed there with the Ger Murphy Rally taking place this weekend. Wonderful, wonderful event, and much awareness and funds raised for a variety of charities with a very special emphasis on mental health. And Ger O'Mahony inviting you to that wonderful Harvest Festival too. To round off part one of your Morning Mix today, it's National Breastfeeding Week.
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1: It's National Breastfeeding Week, and this year's theme, led by the HSE, is Every Step Forward. So once again, we welcome into the studio Aoife Keogh, public health nurse, and she hasn't come alone because I'm here with Marcia and her twins Rosie and Katie, and Ashley and her baby Danny, and you're all very, very welcome. And we've two Dannys in the studio. We've D-A-N-I and D-A-N-N-Y, a young man called Danny who's 5, and he had to miss school today because of no electricity, and he bravely missed school today. Aoife, talk to you first off. The theme of this year's event, as I said, is Every Step Forward. Tell us more about it. It's called Strengthening Support.
25: Yeah, so this year we're bringing it that it is all about support, and it's trying to find the support in the community to help, you know, families to breastfeed, because it is a community, you know, professionals and your family that will help you, you know, around breastfeeding, because you need help to be able to successfully breastfeed.
1: We already have a few cooing babies in the studio with us, and maybe I'll come first off to you then, Ashley, and talk to me about little Danny who's on your lap.
26: Yeah.
1: After her granddad, is that her the name?
26: Yeah, we called her after her granddad. So we have two Dannys now.
1: I thought you were an EastEnders fan. I thought it was named after Danny Dyer.
26: No. I might have to start watching it though.
1: Right, so you take us back to the first few days after baby was born then, and you decided you were going to breastfeed.
26: Yeah, well, Danny is my second child, so I have a son, he's 19 months, and we had quite a journey on him. He was born prematurely, so I knew I wanted to breastfeed on him, and we just linked in with the lactation consultants in the hospital, and he probably successfully didn't breastfeed till he was about 8 or 9 weeks. So I felt this time with Danny, I was like, it has to be easier. So I'm going to try again. And she just latched straight away in the hospital and was feeding really, really well. But after a few weeks, I just felt something was a little bit off. Mm. So my public health nurse got in touch with Aoife, met Aoife, and Aoife said that she had a tongue tie.
1: Explain what a tongue tie is.
26: Well, Aoife, you probably have to do that better.
25: So we assess for the function of the tongue in the clinic, and we look at a breastfeed and we see how a baby can latch. And sometimes if the tongue is not moving correctly, it can affect the way that the baby can feed. Right. So we just look for the function of the tongue. We don't really, I suppose, diagnose a tongue tie, but we can look to see what the function of the tongue is. And if we feel it's affecting, then, you know, there is other professionals then who you would seek further assessment.
1: But you sorted
25: from.
1: It out, you rectified it.
26: Got it sorted.
1: I'm just looking at her, the focus she has. She has she's only 9 weeks, isn't
26: she?
1: Look at the focus on her, how sturdy she is. And look at how sturdy she is. Marcia, then you talk to me, because you have not one but two babies, Rosie and Katie, and what ages are they? And they are fast asleep as we speak.
27: Well, one is asleep and one is stirring here. They're 15 weeks now, Alan.
1: Yeah. So what was your journey like?
27: So mine was actually similar to Ashley's first journey. Rosie and Katie were born at 35 weeks in Wexford General. So they didn't immediately breastfeed. They went on tube feeds for a week, and then they were kind of transitioned to bottle feeds. And they were prescribed formula for the first few weeks of their lives, because they needed the calories to help them come on, because their weight gain wasn't great. So Rosie and Katie didn't really latch or breastfeed until they're maybe about 4 weeks. So they latched on and off, and I expressed breast milk for them, but they predominantly were bottle fed until they were about 4 weeks. And then when I went home from hospital, I had fantastic support from Pam Fitzharris in Timon, public health nurse, and then she put me in touch with Aoife and Roberta Cadigan as well, another fantastic public health nurse.
1: So the supports are out there.
27: Oh, wonderful, yeah. Alan. I had a totally different experience on Danny, because Danny was born in 2020. And
1: COVID.
27: COVID, and there was no services like Aoife available. Yeah. So I was kind of on my own, isolating, trying to breastfeed. Danny also had tongue tie. He had a dairy intolerance as well. So I was trying to navigate a lot of different things with no support. So
1: he's a big, strong lad now. Is he drinking his milk now and getting his vitamins?
27: He is, but just the support that I got from Aoife and, you know, the SCABU team and the maternity team in Wexford General, totally just helped me. Like, I wouldn't have been breastfeeding the twins only for...
1: And was it what you anticipated it would be like, or was it completely different to what you thought it was going to be like?
27: No, because I didn't know what it was going to be like with twins. I knew what it was like with a single baby, but with twins, I didn't know if I could do it. I didn't even know, like, I was speaking to Aoife, and I spoke to Harriet and Steph before the twins were born. They're the lactation consultants in the hospital. And I didn't know what it would entail. Can your body feed two babies? I don't know.
1: And you managed it.
27: Well, it took a lot of, I suppose, it was a journey up to it. Like, we didn't fully start breastfeeding until we were 9 weeks.
1: Yeah.
27: So we're 14, 15 weeks now. So we're only about 6 weeks fully feeding. But up until then, it was a mixture of the tube, the bottle, formula, express, and so it was there was a lot of different aspects that came together, and obviously the support from the ladies as well to get us to where we are now today.
1: Danny is making a big impression. How about the whole time element of it for you when you have to, you know, when it's called upon to breastfeed, and the baby determines when they're hungry, don't they? Have you managed to get a routine?
26: Oh no, we have no routine.
1: No routine.
26: She just looks at me and I just say, okay, let's go. Listen, there's a lot of time in it.
1: Yeah.
26: And every child is different. Like, she's quite a quick feeder. But then you have to wean them after, the same as if they were bottle fed. So it is time consuming. And but like, when you have the family supports there, it makes it so much easier. And I think that's what the theme is this year. Like, it takes a village. So, like, if I'm feeding Danny, then my husband or family members have to mind my toddler, and they support me in that.
1: Yeah, so you have two children, you have three.
27: I have four.
1: You have four. You have another.
27: Annie Betts is in play school today, so she's not here. She's missing out on the trip to the radio.
1: You're busy, busy, busy. But Danny's enjoying, aren't you, Danny? So, do you want to say hello to anyone, Danny? Oh, he's gone a bit shy. He was all chat there. Aoife, you want to get the message out that what we had with the two ladies here in studio with the babies as well, this may not be for everybody, but it's for anybody who wants to try it.
25: Yeah, absolutely. And I suppose if there is somebody out there who's not sure or is struggling, or, you know, have questions around breastfeeding, to reach out and, you know, try get, you know, support, whether it be Quidul, Leish League, family, myself or the girls in the hospital, Stephanie and Harriet, you know, just there is loads of avenues. My child has asked the lactation consultant. You can email them and they'll email you back as well. So, like, it's just to reach out and try and find the support.
1: The emotions that you see mums going through, I think both Ashley and Mercy have explained to me exactly. You went through a lot of emotions there, did you?
26: Yeah, no, it is. And what's nice about the supports around is that the likes of Aoife understands it, you know, and then even like the breastfeeding coffee mornings, that kind of thing, you're meeting other mothers who are going through it as well and saying, I had a bad night, or this baby isn't latching right, or, you know, we were talking about in the coffee shop beforehand, I was saying, Danny has this, and Marcy was like, oh, she had this, and
27: I would just think as well, like, the emotions, I think that you just don't be hard on yourself. I've learned from the four of my kids anyway that there's no perfect way to breastfeed.
1: Yeah.
27: That it happens as it happens, and you have to suit yourself and your family. And like, if it's combi, you know, if it's a bottle and a breast, or if it's breast fully, or if it's express, and just do what suits your family and do what suits your lifestyle, because you have to be able to do it, and it has to work for you. So if anyone is stressed or, you know, emotional about it, I would say just do what works for you.
1: Do what works for you.
26: Yeah, and don't put pressure on yourself.
1: Yeah.
26: Just be easy on yourself and be kind to yourself.
1: Are there memorable moments for both of you that you'd like to share with us?
26: I suppose when Alfie and Danny are like, when Alfie was about to get a feed, he used to do a little dance. And now Danny is like kind of, she can see her like lighting up and smiling, like she knows she's about to get fed. So that's lovely to see. And then the contact as well during a feed is lovely.
1: What about you, Marcia?
27: Well, it's nice to slow down. So when you're feeding, like when I was pumping a few weeks ago, I was pumping on the go. So now that I'm breastfeeding, it's nice to just sit down and slow down. And you can just sit under your baby for as long as you want because you have an excuse to do it.
1: What do the men in your lives, are there any men who are listening to their partners who've just decided to breastfeed, what do us men need to know more about, please?
27: Well, I'd say my husband is fantastic. He takes the load for me every day and even at night time because I'm feeding too. I have to feed and wind. So when I'm feeding, he's winding. So he's up with all the feeds. Yeah. So I would say you just have to take on the load in the house and just as much support as possible for the lady.
1: What do you say,
26: Ashley? My husband is amazing as well. He has taken over with the toddler, which is much needed. And like that, like he'll bring me water when I'm feeding her and he'll change her then after.
1: Nappy changing, no problem.
26: Oh, absolutely, absolutely.
1: There was a time, you know, men wouldn't even wheel a pram. Now it's all changed for the better, hasn't it?
26: Yeah, absolutely. Yeah.
1: And you do it, and you do it with a good heart, don't you?
26: Yeah.
1: Aoife, I have to wrap up in a second. The women, thank you so much for sharing this with us. For people who are thinking, mulling over, doing it, just get back to the main theme again and what you'd like people to think about now.
25: Yeah, so seek out the supports that out there that we've already kind of chatted about. But this week, I suppose, is National Breastfeeding Week, so there's loads of lovely events being organised here in Wexford. So tomorrow in Clonard, we have a coffee morning and that's from 10:30 till 12:00. Yeah. Monday, we're in the Brandon House.
1: In New Ross.
25: In New Ross for another coffee morning, and then on Wednesday we're in Kilcannon Garden Centre from 10:30 to 12:00, and actually up in Gorey Youth Neats on October the 8th, which is Thursday as
1: well. Yeah, we'll be podcasting this piece and we'll be putting it up online, so we put those dates in.
25: Yeah, brilliant.
1: Thank you so much for joining us. And unfortunately, Rosie and the other little girl decided not to have a chat with us this morning, Rosie and Katie. But Danny did. Yeah. And young Danny.
25: Yeah.
1: Does he play football? Do you play football,
27: he
1: Danny?
27: He plays for Clongeen.
1: He plays for Clongeen. Ah, should we have a Clongeen man in there beside us, David Corish, right? A Clongeen take over the airwaves. Listen, thanks for joining us, guys. Good luck to you.
27: Thank you.
1: Wraps up part one of your morning mix.
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11: It's 11 o'clock. Good morning. I'm Siobhan Murphy. Irish Rail has awarded a contract worth more than €140 million to Romburg Cersa Rail Group Ireland. The eight-year deal with an option to extend for a further 2 years covers the operation and maintenance of Irish Rail's fleet of 19 on-track machines. The machines carry out essential works, including tamping, ballast cleaning and regulating across the

0: day following an issue at the local water treatment plant. Ishka Aaron says crews are on site and water is being tankered to the treated water reservoir to help maintain supplies while repairs are carried out. The works are expected to be completed later today. Customers are being asked to conserve water where possible until the network returns to normal. The government's being asked to live up to its programme for government commitments on roads funding. Fine Gael Senator Cathal Byrne says councils need to know the money they put into fixing roads will be matched by the Department of Transport. He's raised the issue in the Seanad this morning, acknowledging the recent funding received to repair roads damaged by Storm Chandra. Senator Byrne said it's time we live up to our promises.
1: The programme for government has created an expectation that there will be additional once-off funding to bridge the gap between where roads are currently and where our roads ought to be. And there is a growing sense of frustration among county councillors and Wexford County Council that they want a clear timeline for when this catch-up funding will be made available.
0: The Foreign Affairs Minister says she can feel a shift in the international response to Israel's actions in Gaza. It comes 3 months after a bill banning goods from Israeli-occupied Palestinian settlements was signed into law here. Helen McEntee told the Dáil efforts to help the Palestinian people need to be stepped up.
2: I can see a shift and a change. I'm not saying that that has brought about the changes that we want yet. But when I attended the UN last week, the very first meeting that I went to on the Sunday evening was a focus on the two-state solution, where I attended with colleagues from Europe, but also from Egypt, from Jordan, from Saudi Arabia, with a very clear view is that if we do not act in a much stronger way, we will be back again next year at the UN talking about how things have gotten worse.
0: The public are being urged to have their say on changes to planning rules in Bunclody, Rosslare Harbour and Kilran. Wexford County Council has launched a public consultation regarding Variation 2 of the County Development Plan. Officials are seeking submissions on how land use in these areas can be updated, particularly to free up more opportunities for housing. 33 material alterations are proposed and these can be viewed at County Hall until the 30th of October, while submissions can be made on consult.wexfordcoco.ie. Slaney Search and Rescue are to receive €90,000 towards a new rescue jeep. The funding's been announced by Wexford Minister James Brown under the 2026 CLAR programme. The vehicle will serve the River Slaney around the Ballyhoke district and will support the voluntary team in carrying out search, rescue and emergency response work. Minister Brown says Slaney Search and Rescue support the community in difficult times and says access to a new jeep is essential.
3: Slaney Search and Rescue and their brilliant dedicated team regularly support our community rapidly and professionally in times of need and often in extremely difficult or upsetting circumstances. I work closely with my colleague Minister Cleary to make sure Slaney Search and Rescue will get confirmed funding on this occasion, as it is essential they have access to a new jeep for their ongoing critical work. The CLAR programme is an essential funding source for many communities across Ireland, and this vehicle that has been approved for Wexford today will have a transformative effect on many lives in the county, and I want to thank Slaney Search and Rescue for all their dedication and hard work.
0: And electric car registrations in Wexford have jumped by more than 82% so far this year. New CIMI figures show just over 1,000 electric cars were registered in the county between January and September, compared with 551 in the same period last year. Overall, new car sales in Wexford are up by 11%. Nationally, electric cars are now the most popular engine type. CIMI is calling on the government to extend battery electric vehicle supports in the budget. For all your local stories and more, visit southeastradio.ie. It's 11:05.
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0: Largely dry today with sunny spells and just a few isolated showers. Showers will spread in the evening and turn heavy at times. Highest temperatures 15 to 17 degrees.
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0: 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Books through Playtomic or at the Served Paddle Coffee Dock or contact paddle at whitford.ie. 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The Fife table of four persons is €20. 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
2: Just coming up to 7 minutes past 11 on this, your Thursday edition of Southeast Radio's Morning Mix on this 1st of October. Now we're going to talk about vaccinations and wellness for cats and dogs and what pet owners should be keeping an eye out for. I'm joined by vet Richard Bramley from O'Shea Bramley and Breen to talk about keeping our four-legged friends in good health. Good morning to you, Richard. How are you?
3: And good morning to you. Thank you very much for having me.
2: Lovely to talk to you. And I think it's the first time I'm linking in with you on the programme today, so it's great to talk to you. What sort of a summer has it been for you, as a matter of interest?
3: Yeah, no, it's been very good. Obviously, issues with sort of heat stroke. People are sort of taking their time to learn so much more about how to care for their pets, their cats and dogs, that we've probably seen less, you know, given the hot weather. We've actually seen less cases than we probably normally would, which is great to see. People actually taking care of their pets, not taking them out for walking in the midday sun, not leaving them in cars, all of those kind of things. So, like I say, it's the whole point with pet healthcare is it's a constant evolution, and we find that people are obviously wanting more information and taking it on board and trying to do the right thing by their pets. So that kind of brought us on to what we were going to discuss today.
2: Vaccinations. And before I get on to that, of course, it is for humans as well as the time of year if you can get it. Many of us will be contemplating getting the flu vaccine, but I believe there's a shortage of that at the moment, but it is available for people over 65. But exercising of pets, how important is it to exercise? That's a question that has just come in, please. How often should you exercise your dog?
3: Yeah, so a lot of it depends on the breed. And age, and whether they've actually got any sort of problems or issues that they're currently dealing with. So if you have a patient that has arthritis, you wouldn't want to take them for an hour-long walk. You know, what you would be better off doing is maybe 20 minutes three times a day rather than one long walk or one a sustained period of exercise. Things like, you know, like a lot of breeds, you know, if you see somebody on a bike with their dog tied, you know, if you actually watch a dog exercising normally, and if they were out in a field, they'd run part, they'd walk apart, they'd stand a bit. So again, you know, you have to adapt how much exercise you're giving your pet according to the breed, according to their age, and according to, like I say, whether they have any other issues going on or health issues. Certainly the musculoskeletal type problems.
2: Yeah, great advice, and that was a question. And any questions while I'm speaking to Richard, get them in to me straight away, please, on 087-3737-956 by text or preferably by WhatsApp, which is very easy for me to access here in studio. We want to look at vaccinations now. Why is it important for pet owners to keep their cats and dogs up to date with their vaccinations, even if they seem perfectly healthy? How often do pets get vaccinations?
3: That's a great question, and a lot of it now, again, research and things change in time. I think the most important thing is making sure that your pets, cats, dogs, are vaccinated against the sort of core diseases. So there are certain diseases out there that will kill your pet. It's as simple as that. There's no sort of sugar coat in it, and there's nothing more frustrating or upsetting for us as physicians, nurses, care assistants and owners when you have a patient that hasn't been vaccinated and comes in with, say, something like leptospirosis and dies, and it could have been prevented. So, you know, it's preventing the core things. This is not just sales gimmicks. It's not talk. It is there for the health of the pet. And there are certain vaccines that don't need doing every year. And that is where you need to go to your vet and talk to your vet with regards to getting a program in place for your, again, for your individual pet. So when you start off with a kitten or a puppy, make sure that they get the primary course done properly. That will give them protection. And then, say, with a dog, leptospirosis is something that would be done every year. You know, the again, with the cats, that we have certain core vaccines that we do to try and prevent, yeah, and things that they pick up, panleukopenia, the caliche virus, things that they can pick up. And again, doesn't just make them sick. You know, they do cause death. So things that we can prevent, obviously, we're all about that, and we would rather do that, and we find that the pet stays healthier by doing it that way. So
2: when it comes to wellness check, then, what are you looking for when a healthy-looking cat or dog comes into the practice? Can a pet be healthy and still bring it for a checkup?
3: Absolutely, and again, that's a great idea. So things like weight, you can keep an idea. The whole point of wellness checks is really to see two things. One is, have we got a trend here that something's happening? You know, this pet is actually putting on a little bit of weight. So if you leave it a year or 2 years before you see a vet, you can suddenly find your pet is overweight. By coming in for a wellness check, you can actually come in, you pick up on a potential heart issue. You have options of doing bloods. Those bloods will tell you that, you know, this is there may be an abnormality in this blood, but it's actually normal for this patient. So it allows you to make decisions going forward with regards to sort of health programs and what that sort of patient may require. They're so important. They pick up on diseases and issues before they've actually started causing real problems for the patient. And like I say, sort of it's something that we would sort of strongly recommend in terms of giving your pet a long and healthy life.
2: Okay. Here's an interesting one for you, Richard, from a listener. Could you please ask Richard, we adopted a rescue terrier 3 years ago. We were told she was 2 years old at the time, but we think she is older. How can we tell her age? Can you tell the age of a dog?
3: Yeah, that's always very hard when you don't have, you don't know their previous history. So, again, that is a really tough one. And, again, it does change the dynamics very much in terms of, you know, am I looking at a patient that's actually young, or am I actually looking at a middle-aged patient? So a lot of it would go, if they've never had any dental work done, things like teeth can give you a bit of an indication. Certainly when they're very young, the sort of teeth eruptions and the time that certain teeth come out will give you an idea on age. But a lot of it can be sort of a little bit more of a guesstimate, to be honest with you. And like it is a difficult one when you think you have a patient who is who might be 5 or 6, and they actually turn out to be 9 or 10, or the other way around. So, like I say, usually when they're younger, it's easier to try and get a closer age for you.
2: I've time for two more questions because I'm waiting to speak to Patricia as well about community sports grants, but you're going down really well with our listeners here today in terms of questions. I have one more listener question for you. My cat is on urinary food and he has gone fat. He's a house cat and it comes from Bridget. It's spelled U-R-I-A-N-E-R-Y. I don't even know if I pronounced it correctly, Richard.
3: Urinary. So I mean, like, again, this is a very difficult case where you're having to feed a certain type of food because of because of a medical condition, and then you're finding that they're putting weight on, and sometimes actually putting weight on makes that medical condition worse. So again, that would be something that you should be going in, go into the practice, highlight it to the vet and the nurse, and come up with a weight loss program, because that can actually help the urinary issues that you're probably seeing. And without having to change the diet, you know, there are changes to lifestyle and the way that we do it. So some cats just come in and they just sit around. Like I have two cats and both rescues, and very different in their personalities and their weight. And one of them we do have to watch, the other one like he's just on the go the whole time. So
2: on the go, yeah. Great to talk to you, Richard. Remind people about vaccinations again, what they need to look out for, just to round off our conversation this morning.
3: Yeah, so it's making sure you talk to your vets and nurses in the practice in terms of making sure that the vaccines are up to date, and remember that programs can be adapted to your pet. And if you are concerned, there are blood tests available that will tell you whether your pet is in need of getting vaccinated or not. Okay?
2: Good morning to you. That was Richard Bramley from O'Shea, Bramley and Breen there today, specifically talking about vaccinations, but also we got a number of questions in from our Morning Mix listeners. Always good to link in and discuss veterinary matters. Before we take our first commercial break in the second hour, here's an interesting one. €2,000 grants for community sports clubs. Community sports clubs across Wexford can apply for €2,000 grants from today, aimed at helping people in disadvantaged communities become more active. And I'm joined by Patricia Ryan. In fact, Patricia's gone, so I'm going to take a commercial break and come back to her in just a second.
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3: Oh, sorry, lad.
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8: Just before the break, I mentioned that community sports clubs across Wexford can now apply for €2,000 grants from today, aimed at helping people in disadvantaged communities become more active. I'm joined by Patricia Ryan to talk to me more about this at the moment. Good morning to you, Patricia.
9: Good morning, Alan.
8: Can I just ask you to remind me who you work for, who you're with, before we get into the core of this, please?
9: Okay, so I am the liaison officer for an organisation called Dynamic Drumna. We are an umbrella group in the Drumna area over various voluntary groups and individuals who are looking to get better infrastructure for Drumna in Dublin.
8: Like, I've got a really interesting one here. Like, last year, one grant funded lighter weights for an over-60s gym in Dublin, and one member was 90-year-old Anne Finnegan. She uses a walker and oxygen outdoors and had experienced a long period of isolation. Tell me the story about Anne, if you don't mind me, please, Catherine.
9: Okay, so Anne is actually my aunt.
8: Yeah.
9: And I brought her initially to the women's shed. She lost her husband in 2020 during COVID. Mm-hmm. And she had one daughter who had additional needs. She was 62 years of age. She died suddenly in February of this year. It's just a short illness, and she passed away. So Anne was left fairly isolated and dependent on family members. Went through a series of hospital admissions and developed respiratory failure and heart failure. So she's on oxygen. And she just lost a lot of weight, had no initiative to do anything. So he introduced her first to the women's shed, which takes place here in Drumna. And from that, this time last year, this week is actually Positive Aging Week. So this time last year, I approached the Bosco Youth Centre to facilitate C4 Fitness, which is a community gym. And it's open from 5 in the morning till 10 at night, and it's used seven days a week.
8: Yeah.
9: So I asked George McCabe, who runs it, would he facilitate the women in the women's shed who are 50-plus in, you know, obviously engaging, obviously introducing them to exercise. So it started off, we initially thought we would have maybe 7 people at the gym. We had 35 on the first day. And he was so impressed. He offered the gym class to them for every Wednesday at 11 o'clock. and it goes on for an hour every Wednesday, and it's free of charge, and that has been going on for the past year. So we now have over 120 people in that gym class every Wednesday, and they're all on walkers, walking sticks, Zimmer frame. They may have, you know, respiratory problems, cardiac problems, or just general arthritic issues. And they love coming to the gym. So Anne comes to the gym, and she has her walker and she has her oxygen. She switches off the oxygen, and she will do the same exercise as everybody else. So they start off with chair yoga and then build up to squats. And they could do anything then from treadmill exercises. They could be on the rowing machines, or they could do boxer size.
8: Yeah.
9: So it's an initiative just to keep people mobile and keep them active. And it has become a great source of communication for everybody.
8: Mm-hmm.
9: So going on from there, obviously we knew that Flutter UK Ireland were promoting the Cash for Club grant.
8: What is that? What is that address again, please?
9: Flutter UK and Ireland.
8: Yeah, Flutter.
9: Flutter, yeah. Yes, F-L-U-T-T-E-R.
8: Yeah.
9: UK and Ireland. So people can Google it. It's up on the Cash for Clubs grant, and it's open to UK and Ireland.
8: Yes.
9: So clubs in disadvantaged areas, sports clubs, community initiatives can apply for.
8: Yeah.
9: So I applied for it on behalf of the over 60s gym. And we looked for sports equipment to the value of €2,000.
8: And did you get it?
9: We were successful. And when the money came through early this year, we actually purchased 1.5 kilo weights for the gym. And we handed them over to the gym, and they're used specifically for that class. I was at the class yesterday, and everybody was using their weights.
8: I think it's fabulous, the story you've shared about Anne, who's 90 years of age, and you've given her a whole new lease of life. I have to leave it for the moment. It's a wonderful story, and I took a call late last night. It was too late to ring her back from Tony Dempsey, who is a positive ageing ambassador here, one of them in County Wexford, so I'll definitely get back onto him. So it is Positive Ageing Week this week, Patricia.
9: This week is Positive Ageing Week, and this grant is launched today at the club. And I would encourage any club in areas that are struggling to get funding to apply for.
8: And just remind us how they can access that funding again, please, where they need to go.
9: Go on to flutter.com, Cash for Clubs.
8: Yeah, flutter.com.
9: Or any of the grants, there are a couple of websites. You can go on to grants and funding, or you can go on to The Wheel. And they just have it advertised there.
8: Yeah.
9: Both you can access it through the flutter.com or flutter.co.uk, and they will have access to it there.
8: Thank you, Patricia. Lovely to talk to you this morning. That was Patricia Ryan joining us from Drimnagh. Now, as I've mentioned on several occasions today, we're on the build-up to Budget 2027. Our reporter, David Corrish, went down to the street quite recently and brought the whole area of childcare and what people are looking for in the budget. Here's his report.
0: A new survey suggests the cost and availability of childcare is becoming a factor in family planning, particularly in rural Ireland. Research for the Irish Examiner found that 63% of people believe the cost of childcare is a barrier to having children, while around half are concerned about whether childcare will be available in their area in the future. Only 18% of people believe the government has done enough to bring down the cost of childcare, while 38% strongly disagree. Elaine Dunn from the Federation of Early Childhood Providers says she's not surprised by those findings.
10: Doesn't surprise me at all. And look, obviously with government making all these promises of bringing the cost down to €200 a month, parents are expecting that to happen now. And I think the reality is that we have to wait and see what is going to come in now in budget. Really, we're sitting here and everybody is anxious about what's coming, because we don't know what's coming for the parents, we don't know what's coming for the providers.
0: And Elaine says the situation is particularly concerning in rural communities, where a number of providers have already closed their doors. She says those services are not easily replaced, and that's leaving parents increasingly uncertain about whether they'll be able to find a childcare place when they need one.
10: You're not going to see corporates going down around rural Ireland, whereas when you're in Dublin, Cork, Galway, Limerick, in those city centres, then the corporates will go in there, but not into rural Ireland towns and villages. At this point, you have to wonder where this is going to end up, because I know parents in rural Ireland are going miles out of their way to get their child a place.
0: For parents, the cost of childcare can have a very real impact on whether it makes financial sense to work. I spoke to Tracy on the streets of Wexford, and she told me that once the cost of childcare is taken into account, she feels there's little financial benefit in her working.
11: Yeah, I think, look, the costs are absolutely astronomical. Childcare, at the moment I am at home with the baby, and I couldn't afford to work, because unless I had a really high paying job, it just wouldn't pay me to pay for a creche. And I don't have family members, I don't have anyone that could help me out. It doesn't pay me to go out and work.
0: I also spoke to Tom, a grandparent who helps his children with childcare by looking after his granddaughter. I asked him whether the decision not to put her into formal childcare was mainly down to the cost, and what difference his help makes to the family.
12: Absolutely, absolutely. Absorbing costs. So we thought we'd help out, you know. Yeah, it's mad money. It's huge. Considering what they have to do to put the child through school and all sorts of things, clothe them, it's mad.
0: The survey highlights the growing concerns around both the cost and the availability of childcare, particularly for families living in rural areas. For some parents, the cost can make working financially difficult, while others are relying on grandparents to help bridge the gap. And with childcare providers warning that services in rural Ireland are continuing to close, there are concerns about what the future will look like for families trying to balance work, childcare, and the cost of raising a family.
8: Right, that one is just hot off the presses. Build up to budget 2027. Detailed analysis there from our reporter David Corrish, and reaction from the streets of Wexford. And we'll have David out in the street again very shortly, because we want to find out what the people who are on the pension believe the pension should go up to. So, as I said, the government have been talking about 750. Then they've decided, I believe, they could bring it to 10. We've heard from Malone that it needs to go up by 15 euro per week, and we've heard from some of our listeners who believe have any sort of good standard of living, it needs to be at least 20 euro. So we'll get our man David to ask that question on the streets of Wexford, and we'll bring that to you on the Monday edition of Southeast Radio's Morning Mix, what people are thinking in this county, the state pension, what it needs to go to. We'll get your thoughts. 0539145222. Mary Ann taking the calls. Now let's head Buncluny direction, and I'm joined by Catherine Doyle. Good morning to you, Catherine.
13: Good morning, Alan. How are you this morning?
8: Good to talk to you. And I mentioned the word Christmas, I think, for perhaps the first time. But the reason behind it is not Christmas itself. It's the shoebox appeal, and it's the Christmas shoebox appeal. So even though we've just hit the month of October, is now the time you're talking about this? Can you explain what it's all about, please, Catherine?
13: Okay, so Team Hope run the shoebox collection, where they look for people to fill shoeboxes with items that then get sent to less well-off children in different parts of the world, to give them a bit of joy at Christmas time.
8: With that in mind then, what first got FCJ Buncluny involved with this shoebox appeal?
13: Well, it's been going in our school well before I came here, so it's definitely over 30 years going in our school, that Sister Madeleine Hayes would have been one of the nuns in our convent and the most generous lady that I would have ever met. She would have been at the starting of organising it. So we link in with our local primary schools, where our transition year students will go out now for the month of October, explain in the primary school what the Team Hope shoebox is and give an example of a shoebox and what goes into it. So there's the four W's go into it. So they put in something to write in the box, like pencils, crayons, copybooks, something that the child will be able to use to wash, soap, hairbrush, comb, toothpaste, toothbrushes, something to wear, socks, underwear, hats and scarves and gloves, and then a wow part, a toy, a cuddly toy, skipping ropes and stuff like that. And then we collect we go back out to the primary schools then in the first week in November after the midterm, and we collect the boxes and we bring them into our school and we sort them, and then we drop them to wherever the depot is that Lorna has organised for Team Hope in the Wexford area.
8: You've now collected more than 30,000 boxes. Did you ever imagine it would grow to this?
13: Yes. So Sister Madeline was one of the initial ones starting it. So, and I've just continued on with it with the transition years that I have here in the school with us.
8: How far have they gone to? Where is the furthest country they've gone to? Can you remember?
13: I'm actually not sure. There's a lot of the countries in Africa, and they go Eastern European. They do vary, and it depends on different parts of Ireland go to different locations.
8: And the students themselves, they got a lot of involvement, Catherine, actually in organising and collecting the boxes. Do you give a lot of the work to them?
13: They do love it going, because they love going back into the local primary schools, and then they come back here and they help sort it out, because we have to make sure that everything in the box is appropriate. So we can't have any chocolate or any liquids. We have to make sure the clothes that we're putting are suitable and can't have anything to do with war, guns or army figures, just so that no matter where it goes, that it's appropriate. And then for the age, be it a boy or a girl, there's different age brackets, that it's appropriate for the child that's going to get it.
8: So are you and running with this now, or the fact that you're talking to me today, are you looking for help, or what's the story?
13: Yes, we are. The first lot of students are going out to the primary schools next week. So from next week, we are looking for people in all the primary schools and even in the locality if they want to get a box. Now, Mr. Price this year in Bunclody, and all Mr. Price are linking in with it. So if you go into Mr. Price, you can pick a box, they are a shoebox, or you can have, if you have a shoebox at home, you just wrap up the box, the lid separate to the rest of the box. You choose what to put into the box, and then you can either drop the box into us or into the local primary school. And or else if you want, that you don't want to fill a box, that if you want to drop some of the items that we can actually gather up together and make up boxes here ourselves, you can do that either.
8: Yeah, the atmosphere must be electric when it all starts happening, is it? In the school down through the years?
13: Absolutely fantastic. The kids really enjoy, and they love the idea that they get to give someone else the piece of some joy at Christmas time, when they get so much themselves here that they like the idea that they're able to help someone else. So we're getting up and running now, because we've had our enrolment starting today, so we had our open day on Sunday, so we're now trying to get it in before that starts. And our TYs are also involved in our musical, so that's the week before midterm, so we're trying to get the TYs out to the primary schools now before the musical gets into full action here the week before midterm.
8: Wish you well with the musical. What is it this year, Cassim? If I put you on the spot, sorry.
13: Name the musical. Legally Blonde. I don't know how I forgot it.
8: you're too busy with the shoeboxes, you see, so there you are.
13: Well, trying to get that up and running, because the year we have the musical, it's tight to try and get the students out.
8: And is that staged in the school itself, the musical?
13: It is, yes, in our concert hall here in the school.
8: Wish you the very best
13: of
8: luck with that.
13: It'll be all on social media. Anyone who wants information will be all on social media, so you can buy tickets that way.
8: Good to talk. Is there anything else you've left out that you need to add urgently to get as many shoeboxes as possible into FCJ Bunclody?
13: No, I think I've hit everything. It's great. The fact that Team Hope have said that we're the kind of school in Ireland is a really, it's so lovely to hear that our students put so much into it. And it was lovely for when they came down here, they did their press launch, national press launch from our school. They took photographs from it. So it's nice to see students over the years that have helped, that they can see how much it has actually benefited children in other countries. So anyone who wants to get on board, you can drop contents for the box, the four W's, the rice, the wash, the wear, the wow, either into the school or wrap a box. You can get boxes of Mr. Price or an old shoebox and drop them into us, and we'll be more than delighted then to look after them.
8: Wish you well, Catherine, and good luck to the school with the musical as well, Legally Blonde. That was Catherine Doyle from FCJ Bunclody and Team Hope. 20 years a growing, 20 years a going, and over 30,000 shoeboxes, with a record 3,000 boxes collected in one of those years. Quite incredible. We'll turn our attention to sport now. We're into the semi-final stage in our football championships in intermediate, senior, and of course junior as well, and the ladies football final, senior final, is on this week too. So we've a lot to talk about with Anthony Masterson, who'll link in with me in just a second.
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8: It's National Tree Day today. In fact, it's National Tree Week, and we'll be linking in with the legendary Éireann Ní Leabhna to discuss this and other environmental issues as well to round off today's show. But we've been crisscrossing the county on the programme big time today, having been to Buntlody for our most recent guests. Now let's link in with North Wexford, where Anthony Masterson is standing by as we look forward to the semi-final stages in Gaelic football this weekend. Good morning to you, Anthony. How are things? Good
18: morning, Alan.
8: Yeah. Can I start with the women first off? I believe there's a massive match coming up in Macaulay Park, Belfield, this coming Saturday at 3:45. It's a Clonee versus Ballydove Tira, and I know you put a lot of effort into women's sport and women's Gaelic football as well, Anthony. What? This is a mouthwatering clash and an interesting one.
18: Well, it's an interesting one, Alan, because, first of all, it's great to see it live on Clubber as well this weekend for anyone that can't make it. So it's great to see Clubber getting behind the women's scene as well. Clonee, I suppose, have been there, thereabouts, Alan, for the last 10 or 15 years. A lot of experience throughout the team. And then, you know, their near neighbours and rivals, obviously not near neighbours, their near rivals obviously have been Shelmaliers for the last 10 or 15 years, and Shelmaliers aren't in the final this year. And Ballydove Tira are a new team, more or less so. There's been a lot of work going on underage in Ballydove Tira for the last maybe 15 years. I know the Robins and a lot of families up around Duffy Rovers and Marstown have put a massive amount of work into the underage in Ballydove Tira. I remember being involved with Castlown Girls about 10 years ago, and Ballydove Tira beat us in a Junior A back then, Alan. So it's a remarkable rise for Ballydove Tira to be.
8: So who are they then? You mentioned Duffery there and you mentioned Marshallstown. Is it a combination of both those clubs or who are they?
18: Yeah, a combination of both those clubs. They have a separate camogie clubs, but together they're joined in underage football. And they've progressed over the last few years and they've risen up through the ranks. They've won Junior B, Junior A, Intermediate. They're up to Division 1 in the Ladies Football League after being in Division 5 probably about 10 years ago. So remarkable rise, Alan, for them, and they've won a lot of underage success throughout the years, and, you know, it's going to be a big ask for them again, but look at Clonee, of all the experience there over the last few years, Clonee will be looking to probably pick up another title or two before maybe some of the older girls maybe hang up the gloves or hang up the boots, but I have a sneaking feeling this young and energetic Ballydove Tira team might just get the job done.
8: And that's at 3:45 in Macaulay Park, Belfield, this coming Saturday. Now, both the men's senior football semi-finals are fully live here on South East Radio and Football, and indeed next week in hurling. And for two of the clubs in the football senior semi-finals, they are dual code and they're playing in both semi-finals. Shelmaliers and St. Martin's have made it to the semi-finals of both tournaments. So let's look at the football now. So it's Castletown versus St. Martin's. Is that right? Have I got that right, Anthony?
18: That's indeed, yeah, that's the first game in Teddy Fisher Park on Sunday. It's a doubleheader on Sunday with the senior finals, or the senior semi-finals. To be fair, looking from the start of the year, I don't think anybody, probably a lot of people would have predicted Castletown, Shelmaliers and Kyle Nairn in the semi-finals or thereabouts. St. Martin's have had a remarkable rise. Obviously, they came up through intermediate. They're after making the semi-final, but they're there on merit, Alan, because the beat one of the other favourites would have been Gusaran in the quarter-final, and you know, they were full value for that victory. I've said it numerous times throughout the year, St. Martin's have really gone after the football this year. When it comes to the game day, a lot of the players that are playing, I think they've used maybe 12 or 13 dual players now, Alan, between two senior teams, which is remarkable. And you know, themselves and Shelmaliers are the two teams that are still on course for the double. You know, Castletown, obviously my own club. You know, we're going for obviously three in a row. We've won the last two senior football finals, but there's never a huge amount in it. And historically, Castletown and St. Martin, you know, they'd have to change the jerseys. I remember over the years.
8: Do both Castletown teams change the jerseys, Anthony, or is it just one of them?
18: All clubs have changed jerseys, yeah. And thankfully, we have our own set of jerseys now. The last couple of years, over the years, we used to have to wear the UCD jerseys. It was a common jersey that we wore back about maybe 8 or 9 years ago with all those battles with St. Martin's, and they have their, I suppose, their Petit Super Value white jerseys that they wear. So it'll be we wore the navy jerseys in the junior county final against St. Martin's last year.
8: Yeah.
18: So, it'll be changing jerseys, Alan. And look, I'm not just saying this because I'm involved in Castletown, but I'm expecting this to be very, very tight. I know people have Castletown as favourites, but you probably won't get a better conditioned or fitter team in Wexford. Probably two of the best conditioned and fittest teams in Wexford at the moment is Castletown and St. Martin's. You know, St. Martin's, Leinster champions and all are in the semi-finals in the hurling last year, you know, and they're still in the mix for the hurling as well. So things are going well for them as well, Alan.
8: Yeah, and that, moving on to the next one, then I get you to call them. I know you're going to love calling these ones for me. But Shelmaliers versus Kyle and Aaron then. Shelmaliers have had a good run in the football, haven't they? And Kyle and Aaron, you can never write them off.
18: Yeah, and these two clubs have had a right bit of rivalry over the last couple of years. You know, even going back to the day where Simon Donoghue kicked the equaliser in injury time to bring the county final to a replay, and then Shelmaliers beat Kyle Nairn and comprehensively in the replay. And then, you know, Shells have really pushed on and they've won a couple of titles, like the B Castletown in 2022. They're in the final, obviously, the year after. They're always thereabouts, Alan. Every single year, Shells come knocking the door, comes to the semi-final or final stage. And, you know, this young and up-and-coming Kyle Nairn team are starting to knock on the door the last few years as well. They haven't yet to make the breakthrough to get to a final. You know, it's kind of a tale of experience versus experience. And, you know, it remains to be seen, obviously, who will win out on the day.
8: Okay, so call both of them for me then. What do you think? Head and heart.
18: Yeah,
8: I know the heart is very much with Castletown. What's the head telling you?
18: No, look, I don't shirk it. Obviously, look, I'd be very disappointed if Castletown don't win. We've huge amount of respect for what St. Martin's have done. And, you know, the return of Barry O'Connor has been a massive, massive help in both football and hurling. So, like, treating St. Martin's as intermediate champions from last year is not realistic. You know, they are a genuine contender for senior football. And I'm really hoping Castletown come in this one, even by a couple of points, Alan, and get through to another final. It'll be brilliant.
8: And the other cracker then between the Shells and Kyle and Aaron.
18: You know, it's going to be a real cracker. I think this is going to go down to the wire. These two teams, as I said, have no love lost between these over the last few years.
8: Yeah.
18: Comeback victory for Shelmaliers 2 years ago in a big game in the semi-final. This Kyle and Aaron young team. Conor Kintz is back from injury. Niall Hughes is back from injury.
8: Yeah.
18: I'm going to just tip Kyle Nairn to get to the final, and I'm going to predict a Castletown versus Kyle Nairn county final in 2 weeks' time, which would be great for North of Wexford. But Alan, don't be surprised if it's Shells versus St. Martin's either. But
8: yeah,
18: I think it's time this Kyle Nairn team rose. through the ranks, and I think they might make the first final now in a good few years.
8: I know that Aidan and Liam will be looking comprehensively at all grades in football, and as I said, both semi-finals are fully live here on South East Radio in senior football this weekend, so you have them, and then post-match analysis on the Sports Hour, and of course, well, it's 4-7 now with Sunday Sport, and the Saturday Sports Hour will preview them. Can you look at the intermediate section from me? Well, about a minute and a half left. Can you just glance through that for me, please? What do you think? Who's likely to come up?
18: Yeah. Real 50-50 battle, you know, a lot of experience with St. Anne's. St. Anne's knocked out of hurling, so I'd imagine Lee Moog and Dio and all these boys will be giving it a good rattle to try to get back to senior. Horswood still with the likes of PJ Bamble at the helm. I think the Anne's just have too much firepower and too much probably all over the pitch for Horswood. And obviously in the other one, then, you know, Clubon and Starlights. Starlights have been the favourites for the championship start of the year. Just have a sneaky feeling this Clubon team are going really well, Alan. They're going really well in the hurling. They're on the course for the double as well. A lot of youth have to come through into Clubon over the last few years, with the Kyo's, young Zach Kernan coming up from the minor ranks. I have a sneaky suspicion that Clubon might just pull a little shock over the weekend and beat Starlights. And, you know, and just quickly, Alan, the probably one of the biggest matches of the weekend is obviously Bunclody and Glenbarrington in the relegation final tomorrow night. You know, I probably expect Glenbarrington just about to hold on and retain their senior status in that.
8: Thanks, Anthony, for your comprehensive analysis. It's a great weekend for football, and then the attention switches to hurling the following week. But our thanks to Anthony Masterson for previewing all those games for us. As I said, we have our Sports Hour on Saturday between 6 and 7, and then the extended sports programme from 4 to 7. But it's going to be even longer next this coming Sunday, because we both senior football semi-finals live.
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8: National Tree Day is today, October the 1st. Who better to round off today's edition of your Morning Mix than to link in with the legendary Aina Nealauna. Good morning.
23: Good morning. How are you doing? Good to talk to you. Isn't it a lovely tree day?
8: It is indeed. On early this morning, strolling into Southeast Radio, at 7:15 in the morning, with the calm waters and the sun shining. Absolutely beautiful day. So, why is it important that we have a National Tree Day, Aina, and get children thinking about trees and nature?
23: Well, exactly. The National Tree Day is always the first Thursday in October. It's run by the Tree Council of Ireland, and it's for primary school children. And this year we're being sponsored by Glennon Brothers, and our tree that we're giving out this year to be planted is a Scots pine, which is a native evergreen tree. And so on this day, every year, on the first Thursday in October, school children are all encouraged to leave their classrooms and go out and learn all about trees and learn all about plants and then eventually actually plant the tree.
8: Do you think children are spending less time outdoors? And if so, what are we losing by that, Aina?
23: Well, I mean, do you mean from school or in general?
8: In general, like out and about playing, too much time on the old computers, etc.
23: Well, this is the thing. I mean, long ago we had bigger families and people went out and played with their brothers and sisters. Nowadays, parents go out and play with the children themselves. I mean, when I was young, you'd no more go out and play with your mother and father than the man in the moon. But nowadays, parents feel they have to go out with their children, so they have less time to do this. And children aren't really let out to play. Go out and play and don't come in till tea time. Doesn't seem to happen as much anymore. And this is a great pity, because when you're out playing without adults telling you what to be doing, you make your own entertainment. Yeah. You find trees, you climb them, you find out where the birds nest, you do all of those kinds of things. Whereas when you're with your parents, it's different. So I think they don't spend enough time out of doors because they're being mollycoddled too much, I suppose, really.
8: you have more than 2,000 native trees being given to schools across the country as part of this year's campaign.
23: We have a special website for this, treeday.ie. Now, most of them have been sent out and they're being planted today, but they're not all gone. And so one day is as good as the next at the end of the day. So if you send in still, go onto the website, treeday.ie, and ask for, fill up the thing and say you want a tree. It'll be posted out to you. A lovely little Scots pine. You can have a planting ceremony tomorrow or Monday if you've missed the boat for today. And then that tree will grow. It'll take in carbon from the atmosphere. It will be a full of biodiversity for wildlife, and eventually the timber of the pine tree, which is what the Glennon brothers do. They take down evergreen trees, they saw them up for planks, and they're used in the building industry, where of course the carbon that's taken in from the atmosphere is kept as long as the actual tree is, as long as the building is still there, the timber is holding on to the carbon. So it's good all round to be planting trees.
8: Yeah, and I mean, one of my last memories with you was being down in Johnstown Castle, and it's the first time I heard the word biodiversity, and we were close by a little riverbank, and the amount of stuff you found in it and your enthusiasm and your excitement for this type of thing, it is totally undiminished as we speak. So the next question for you is, what difference can planting a native tree make to a garden then? Are the school grounds, are the local community?
23: Or anywhere. Because the native tree, you see, came here under its own steam after the last ice age, and it came with all its baggage. So it came with the creepy crawlies, it came with whatever birds were eating the berries or whatever was happening to the nuts. Whereas if it's a non-native tree, a seed was brought and planted, and that tree may have come from America, may have come from Australia or somewhere, so that the creepy crawlies associated with that wouldn't have come in the same way. So a native tree in the garden, and there's loads of small trees that are suitable for gardens. You can have a lovely hawthorn tree, you can have a lovely spindle tree, guelder rose, all of these things have berries on them, have flowers on them. You can have an elegant birch, they're ever so elegant. You can have one of these rowan trees, which not only has flowers and berries, but it's good magic, and it keeps away witches, and it really works as well too.
8: Keeps away what? Witches.
23: Witches.
8: Oh, yeah, Halloween.
23: Yeah, it's good magic. Oh, yeah, Halloween. Yeah, so if you have a rowan in your garden, you're safe. No witches will be coming along. So these are the kind of things that you could have in your garden. So then you have berries for the birds, you have flowers for the bees, you have leaves for the insects, and then they'll be part of the food chain as well, all in a good way. So trees in the garden, trees in the school, trees everywhere. We need more trees in Ireland, really.
8: And are there a particular type of native tree that you'd encourage people to plant?
23: Well, it depends. It's the right tree in the right place. There's no point in planting a large oak tree if your garden is the size of a postage stamp. You know, it depends. There's no point in planting an alder tree if the place is too dry. Alder trees like to grow where it's wet. And if you have a wet area in your field or in your area, that's the place to plant the alder. So it's the right tree in the right place. So there isn't one size fits all. Every year at the Tree Council for National Tree Day, we give out a native species. So we've been having Tree Day for the last 30 years. So schools have been doing this every every year, have a nice little arboretum of holly, and they have, you know, alder. They have the different ones because school grounds are bigger than people's gardens.
1: Yeah.
23: So they'll have a Scots pine in it this year to add to the numbers. And they're all good, all great for the environment.
8: Lovely to talk to you, Ina. Thanks for taking our call. And finally, as we come close to the Halloween period in the year, is there a particular interesting bit of folklore or history attached to a tree in Ireland that you'd like to share with us before we conclude?
23: Oh, and there's lots of folklore attached to the trees that we have in the wintertime. I mean, the elder tree, for example, that one that has elder flowers and elder berries, that tree was cursed by God, you'll be glad to know, because it was supposed to be the tree that Judas hanged himself on. And as a result of the tree allowing such a terrible thing to happen, God cursed the tree, and there's a terrible smell off the leaves, and the timber is really weak, and you couldn't possibly hang anybody on it now. And if you hit anyone with a piece of an elder tree, they won't grow anymore. So there's a bit of, keep away from the elder trees. You want to be careful with those now. So that's a bit of folklore for you. Of course, it's all rubbish because those trees don't grow in the Holy Land. But you know, why would you spoil a good story with the fact?
8: Yeah, quite a character, Aina and Leona on National Tree Day, wrapping up today's edition of the Morning Mix. Very quickly, Mary sent in the text to me, looking to buy Wexford tops for our presents. They seem to be all black and grey in colours now. What happened to the purple and gold? Well, Mary, I love wearing that type of gear myself, but I always look for something in blue with the purple and gold stripes down. And of course, you can still very much get the purple and gold jerseys that haven't changed colour at all. The Morning Mix today, research and production came from David Corish. David also provided us with today's package. We're back again with you tomorrow. Lee on the way from 12 to 3. Feel Good Drive with Julie from 3 to 6. And the King of Country will be here, Tony Keogh, just after 6.
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27: It's 12 o'clock. Good afternoon. I'm Siobhan Murphy. A Wexford man's at the centre of a €140 million Irish Rail contract aimed at maintaining and improving the national rail network. Rumburg Cirsa Rail Group Ireland, led by Managing Director Billy Stamp from Wexford, has secured the 8-year deal with an option to extend it by a further 2 years. Around 70 Rumburg Cirsa staff work mainly at night and weekends to minimise disruption to passengers. Billy Stamp spoke on Morning Mix about the condition of Ireland's rail infrastructure and the challenges facing the South East Line.
28: The rail infrastructure as it stands is good, could be better, could be extended to more parts of the country. And I know that Irish Rail and the NTA have a plan in that regard. There's a major investment programme going on in rail throughout the country at the moment, extending indeed into Northern Ireland with the Run One Island.

0: Ed Gibney told the Dáil the peace process is being undermined the longer the situation continues.
1: And I would also have concerns around the time and space that you mentioned around finding the solution, because of course I appreciate that that has to be the case, but nonetheless every day and every minute and every hour that this standoff continues, it erodes the peace in Northern Ireland. It erodes trust in the institutions from both communities, but I would particularly focus on those living on the Garvaghy Road right now.
0: The government's been asked to live up to its programme for government commitments on roads funding. Fine Gael Senator Cathal Byrne says councils need to know the money they put into fixing roads will be matched by the Department of Transport. He raised the issue in the Senate this morning, acknowledging the recent funding received to repair roads damaged by Storm Chandra. Senator Byrne said it's time we live up to our promises.
2: The programme for government has created an expectation that there will be additional once-off funding to bridge the gap between where our roads are currently and where our roads ought to be. And there is a growing sense of frustration among county councillors and Wexford County Council that they want a clear timeline for when this catch-up funding will be made available.
0: The public are being urged to have their say on changes to planning rules in Bunclody, Rosslare Harbour and Kilran. Wexford County Council's launched a public consultation regarding variation 2 of the county development plan. Officials are seeking submissions on how land use in these areas can be updated, particularly to free up more opportunities for housing. 33 material alterations are proposed and these can be viewed at County Hall until the 30th of October, while submissions can be made on consult.wexfordcoco.ie. Sinn Féin's calling for the government to bring something new to the table to tackle rising cases of homelessness. It follows Department of Housing figures out last week revealing more than 17,800 people were in emergency accommodation in August. That's a record high and an increase of more than 350 people compared to July. Sinn Féin TD Eoghan O'Brien raised the issue to the Housing Minister in the Dáil today.
3: Minister, it seems to be that you live in a parallel universe. In the 22 months that you have been Minister, homelessness has increased by a staggering 17%. Child homelessness up 27%, family homelessness up 29%, the number of people over the age of 65 in emergency accommodation up 14%.
0: And electric car registrations in Wexford have jumped by more than 82% so far this year. New CIMI figures show just over 1,000 electric cars are registered in the county between January and September, compared with 551 in the same period last year. Overall, new car sales in Wexford are also up by 11%. CIMI's calling on the government to extend battery electric vehicle supports in the budget to maintain the growth. For all your local stories and more, visit southeastradio.ie. It's 12:05.
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0: Largely dry today with sunny spells and just a few isolated showers. Showers will spread in the evening and may turn heavy at times. Highest temperatures 15 to 17 degrees.
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7: Welcome along to a Thursday afternoon. It is lunchtime with Levy. Thanks to Alan Corker, and that is back again tomorrow between 10 and 12. Our text and WhatsApp 087-373-7956. Request dedications are very much welcome. Great tunes lined up for you from now until 3 o'clock.

0: That is the sound of Calvin Harris and Rag and Bone Man. It's called Giant Amble in there with Swell the Bangles. A manic Monday. Manic Thursday. It is lunchtime with Lee. Hope we find you all in great form on today's show. How long does it take a turnip to be late to be rude? Also, we'll find out about some sad news regarding a pub in Achill Island as well. Brona's got the showbiz news for us. Aidan Delaney will be in studio with me a little bit later on, and we'll have a look at tonight's Republic of Ireland versus Austria game. And also, we have an update on the current situation of Manchester City as well. All on the way. Our birthday box is on the way soon as well. If you know somebody celebrating their birthday today, you'd like to play a request, text or WhatsApp 087 373 7956. Give someone a shout out on their birthday today.
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0: Yes, Show Me Love, Chris the Berg, Don't Pay the Ferryman, Southeast Radio's Lunchtime with Lee. 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Celebrate the very best of hospitality across Wexford. Where is your favourite place to eat? 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And where's the pub, attraction or tourism business you'd recommend to everyone? 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More information is check out southeastradio.ie, Southeast Radio's Hospitality Awards, okay? Now, it is 28 past 12. It is time for the birthday box. A few people with their birthdays today. First of all, happy birthday to David Walsh. Happy birthday, David. Enjoy your celebrations. Happy birthday to John Murphy as well, 68 today. Happy birthday, John Murphy. Happy birthday to Tracy Murphy from Gorey, celebrating your 32nd birthday today. That comes in from all the family. Happy birthday to Nick Dwyer as well from New Ross. You're celebrating your 28th birthday, Nick. Happy birthday to you. And also a big shout out to Mandy McMahon. Mandy is from Wexford Town, celebrating your 18th birthday today. And that comes in from all of the family. Enjoy your celebrations there, okay? A few celebs with their birthdays. Let's have a look. First of all, celebrating the birthday is Julie Andrews. She's 91 today. Mary Poppins herself. English actress and singer, of course, 91. Andre Ruse celebrates his birthday. I'm a big fan of this guy, actually. Often see his concerts on television. Sky Arts and all that. Is the Dutch violinist and conductor. Puts on a great show. Andre Ruse, 77 today. Theresa May, former British politician, of course, Prime Minister of the UK as well, 70 today. Harry Hill celebrates his second birthday. 62nd birthday. Did I say second? 62nd birthday today. English comedian, TV presenter. Keith Duffy, Irish singer from Boyzone. He's 52 today. Brie Larson, the American actress, is 37. And also celebrating the birthday is Senegal's singer, Youssou N'Dour. Remember, he was with Nina Cherry, 7 seconds. Youssou N'Dour is 67 today, and he plays next with Nina after this.
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0: Great tune there from a great singer, Benson Boone, Mr. Electric Blue, Southeast Radio's Lunchtime with Lee. 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

0: That is the sound of Alison Moya, Yazoo. Don't go. Kingfisher, the brilliant Kingfisher, the sun will never settle. And Mr. Easy himself, Lionel Richie with the Commodores. Easy. Southeast Radio's Lunchtime Italy coming up in the next hour. Aidan Delaney from the Sports Department will be with me in studio as we look at tonight's Republic of Ireland versus Austria match, and also we'll have an update on the current state of Manchester City as well. We'll chat about that. Bronagh Gately's got our bizarre news story of the day. Bamboozle, Job Spot, great feel-good tunes all on the way between 1 and 2, Lunchtime at Lee.
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3: 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We've got Cawley's Quandary, The Secret Sound, Doggy Dilemmas and plenty more. 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
6: It's 1 o'clock. Good afternoon. I'm Siobhan Murphy. A Wexford man is at the centre of a €140 million Irish Rail contract aimed at maintaining and improving the national rail network. Rumburg Cirsa Rail Group Ireland, led by Managing Director Billy Stamp from Wexford, has secured the 8-year deal with an option to extend it by a further 2 years. The contract covers the operation and maintenance of Irish Rail's fleet of 19 on-track machines, carrying out essential works including tamping, ballast cleaning and regulating. Billy Stamp spoke on Morning Mix about the condition of Ireland's rail infrastructure.
7: The rail infrastructure as it stands is good, could be better, could be extended to more parts of the country. And I know that Irish Rail and the NTA have a plan in that regard. There's a major investment program going on in rail throughout the country at the moment, extending indeed into Northern Ireland with the one island strategy for rail.
6: Slaney Search and Rescue are to receive €90,000 towards a new rescue jeep. The funding's been announced by Wexford Minister James Brown under the CLAR programme. The vehicle will serve the River Slaney around the Ballyhoke district and will support the voluntary team in carrying out search, rescue and emergency response work. Minister Brown says the group regularly supports the community in difficult circumstances and says access to a new jeep is essential for the group's ongoing work.
8: Slaney Search and Rescue and their brilliant dedicated team regularly support our community rapidly and professionally in times of need and often in extremely difficult or upsetting circumstances. And this vehicle that has been approved for Wexford today will have a transformative effect on many lives in the county.
6: The PSNI's chief constable opened a policing board meeting by saying it feels like the world is watching as the Drumcree dispute continues. It comes as a standoff over an Orange Order march down the mainly National Scaravahi Road in Portadown is now into the fifth day. John Butcher is facing questions about the police response and says careful language is needed.
9: This is an ongoing police operation. Also, the incredibly important and sensitive talks are underway to seek a permanent solution to the situation that we currently face. And further to that, there's a legal challenge regarding the existing Parades Commission determination, which is to be heard tomorrow in the Court of Appeal at the High Court. And we must all be mindful of these issues.
6: Sinn Féin is proposing to give 1 million households a €500 gift card to buy essentials.

0: ratio between the helping people in the here and now, but also they help and accelerate the transition piece too.
1: Some homes and businesses in Bree and Ballyhogue may experience low water pressure or temporary supply interruptions today following an issue at the local water treatment plant. Ishka Aaron says crews are on site and water is being tankered to the treated water reservoir to help maintain supplies while repairs are carried out. The work's expected to be completed later today. Customers are being asked to conserve water where possible until the network returns to normal. The government's been asked to live up to its programme for government commitments on roads funding. Fine Gael Senator Carl Byrne said councils need to know the money they put into fixing roads will be matched by the Department of Transport. He raised the issue in the Shannon this morning and said it's time we live up to our promises.
2: The programme for government has created an expectation that there will be additional once-off funding to bridge the gap between where our roads are currently and where our roads ought to be. And there is a growing sense of frustration among county councillors and Wexford County Council that they want a clear timeline for when this catch-up funding will be made available.
1: And the public are being urged to have their say in changes to planning rules in Bunclody, Rosslare Harbour and Kilran. Wexford County Council has issued a public consultation regarding Variation 2 of the County Development Plan. Officials are seeking submissions on how land use in these areas can be updated, particularly to free up more opportunities for housing. 33 material alterations are proposed and these can be viewed at County Hall until the 30th of October. For all your local stories and more, visit southeastradio.ie. It's 4 minutes past one.
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1: Largely dry today with sunny spells and just a few isolated showers. However, showers will spread in the evening and may turn heavy at times. Highest temperatures 15 to 17 degrees.
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1: Wexford native Robin O'Connor has been named in the Ireland team for their Global Series WXV game this weekend. Scott Beam and side take on Japan and Cork on Saturday after beating the same side last weekend in Galway. O'Connor returns to the wing where Camolan's Niamh O'Dowd drops out of the squad altogether. Ireland are still without star forward Aoife Wafer, who's recovering from an injury she picked up last week. Kickoff at Virgin Media Park is at 2 p.m. on Saturday. In soccer, Hamer Holgrimsson has named his matchday squad as the Republic of Ireland take on Austria tonight. The boys in green meet a so far unbeaten Austria side at the Aviva Stadium this evening. After being left on the bench against Israel, Liam Kitching and Finn Azaz are set to start. Gavin Bazuno returns to the bench after withdrawing from their game against Israel at the weekend. Holgrimsson said his squad are focused on tonight's fixture.
7: We are united. We are going forward. We are focused on doing well for Ireland. That is what matters to these players. They want to play football and then want to represent Ireland the best way they can.
1: And in golf, Patrick Harrington can become the oldest ever winner on golf's DP World Tour this week. The three-time major winner is playing alongside JP McManus on Kieran at the Alfred Dunhill Links Championship. Harrington is currently one over par after 13 holes. While Waterford's Seamus Power will tee off at the Bank of Utah Championship at 20-4. And Leona Maguire and Lauren Walsh will be in action at the Lotte Championship in Hawaii late this evening. That's your news and sport on Southeast Radio. Southeast Radio has been informed of the following bereavements. Whelan of Enniscorthy. Edward Eddie Whelan, Tom Nalossett Enniscorthy, beloved son of the late Jack and Lily, brother of Joe, Christy, Catherine, Patricia and Caroline. Reposing at his brother Christy's home in Ballyorley, Boulevogue, today Thursday from 2 p.m. Removal on Friday at 11:30 to St. Cormac's Church, Boulevogue, arriving for funeral mass at 12 noon, followed by burial afterwards in the adjoining cemetery. O'Brien of Monaghair. Jim O'Brien, Ballysimon Upper, Monaghair, Enniscorthy and formerly Tom Salick Ferns in his 91st year. Beloved husband of Betty, father of Helen, Robert, Jennifer and Sarah. Brother of the late Anto, Anna May, Ned, Mick, Jack and Teresa. Reposing at his home

on Friday from 3 until 7pm. Removal on Saturday to St Patrick's Church, Monaghair, arriving for funeral mass at 11am, followed by burial afterwards in Monaghair Cemetery. House private on Saturday, please. Byrne of Gorey. Gary Byrne, Balia Owen Gorey and late of Eyre Street Gorey. Beloved son of Donal and the late Maura, father of Stephen, Tammy, Gareth, Kira, Danielle and Ryan. Brother of Eleanor, Valerie, Patrick, Sinead, Donal, Kieran, Sabrina and the late baby Samantha. Reposing in his daughter Tammy's residence on Sunday from 3 until 7pm, cremation will take place privately. House strictly private before and after reposing. South East Radio extends sympathy to the bereaved.

0: Music from Dermot Kennedy, outnumbered, is called Southeast Radio's Lunchtime at Lee. Eagle Eye Cherry before that as well. Save tonight. We are into our second hour, 25 past 1 o'clock. On the way shortly, JobSpot, Brona's bizarre news story of the day. Aidan Delaney will be with me in studio as well, very shortly. We're going to talk about the Irish game tonight against Austria. And we'll chat about Man City, where they are at the moment as well in the Premier League with all that controversy, that 114 charges against them. We'll find out more with Aidan very soon. In the meantime,
1: 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Let's play Bamboozle.
0: It is time for Bamboozle. Today it is What Am I? Or Who Am I, even? First clue. I am known for being quite wise. Second clue. I can be a real hoot. And your final clue, the big giveaway, you ready? I deliver many letters at Hogwarts. Who am I? What am I? 087 3737956. Today's Bamboozle. Don't forget to leave your name and where you're from with your answer. I'm known for being quite wise. I can be a real hoot. And I deliver many letters at Hogwarts. Today's Bamboozle, who or what am I?
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0: Brand new single from Tame Impala, Loser. It's a good tune, isn't it, Aidan?
1: Absolutely. Hopefully not an omen for later.
0: Absolutely.
1: I hope.
0: Aidan Delaney joins me in studio. We're going to talk about sport, of course. We're going to concentrate mainly on tonight's fixture against Austria. Welcome, by the way. So, we beat Israel 3-0 last Sunday. Tougher test tonight against Austria in the United Nations?
1: In the Nations League, yeah.
0: Nations League.
1: Yeah, obviously.
0: I get mixed up with the rugbyers.
1: That's okay, yeah. So, obviously, Austria would be the kind of top seeds in our group in League B there. So, they are a side who were at the World Cup during the summer. They are, you know, they've won both their games 3-1 so far, beating Kosovo, who we failed to beat, and then beating Israel, who might end up bottom of the group there. So, they're a solid enough side. They don't have, you know, they're not packed full of stars, but they're very compact, very, you know, well drilled. They know what they're doing. Not even full of goals, or even particularly, but they do have kind of Laimer, who is a player that people may have known. He is the Bayern Munich kind of sitting midfielder. You've got Kevin Danso, who was at Tottenham for a while. He's now with Sunderland. And there's a couple of other players who you may kind of half recognise, but I don't think there should be any fear for Ireland tonight.
0: Yeah, well, look at Helmer Helgermansson. Said this about, look, they're going to concentrate on the actual tonight's match instead of the controversy over the other games.
2: We are united, we are going forward, we are focused on doing well for Ireland. That is what matters to these players. They want to play football and then want to represent Ireland the best way they can.
0: So there you go, you heard it from the man. They're concentrating on football and trying to put everything to a side as well.
1: Yeah, I suppose the best news about tonight is that the game is sold out. Now there is kind of slightly reduced seats because they're trying out the stadium before Euro 2028, so a couple of seats will be held back. But, you know, there'll be probably 40,000 people there, and, you know, there will be a few protests outside and some people still not happy with the Irish team for playing the game against Israel. But I think a lot of those people going tonight will be just there to support the players, because, to be fair, and we saw at the Oireachtas committee meeting during the week that, you know, it's the FAI officials and UEFA who should be really taking the blame here, not really the likes of Jack Moylan and that, who just want to go out and play football and represent their country. So I hope that they get a good reception tonight and that the protests have their place too.
0: Yeah, look, I mean, look, we do play Israel again before the international breaks. We're going to play next Sunday as well. So there you go. Right, Manchester City. By the way, do you think we'll beat Austria tonight?
1: Austria are probably the strongest team. We actually haven't beaten them. We've only beaten them once in our last 10 meetings, but that was the, I don't know if you remember, it's about 10 years ago now, but James McLean scored a goal in Vienna. It was really good goal, and it was a really kind of high time for Ireland because we were heading into Euro 2016 and that. So that was kind of a high moment for us. We haven't actually played them all too much since. So they're probably better than us, but, you know, a big crowd behind us tonight, you know, a bit of momentum from the Israel game. I'd say, you know, a draw, maybe even sneak a win.
0: Okay. Right, let's move to Manchester City, okay? Mm. So look at their turmoil.
1: Very much so.
0: I just want to mention that their main sponsor, Etihad Airways, say it's considering taking legal action against the Premier League themselves. The club have been found guilty of all charges related to serious breaches of Premier League financial rules. Lawyer Henry Reid told Sky Sports News the language used by the independent commission tasked with the verdict is surprising. This is what he had to say.
3: References to shams, sham agreements, knowledge, up and down, ownership structure and management structure of City, the reference to untruthful witnesses, and the rejection of their central defence, which is what it's been referred to as a CPC explanation as being untrue.
0: Look, it's getting very technical and getting very messy as well.
1: Very much so, yeah. So obviously Etihad Airways would have links to the ownership of Manchester City, and that's where all this kind of stems from. But as you say, we got confirmation there during the week that 114 of the 115 charges were broken by Manchester City. So I guess it all depends on what happens now. There was talks during the week that we might see, you know, an expulsion from the Premier League, that City would have to kind of do what Rangers did and what Juventus did and kind of go down the bottom leagues and maybe have to work their way back up. Interestingly, Sky have been reporting today that that wouldn't actually be to the benefit of the other Premier League clubs. They'd have to vote to decide to send City out. They'd have to get 15 of the 20 to vote to put City out. And yet a lot of those clubs will look at City and go, well, they're a massive player, you know, they'll bring an awful lot to the league, they're a massive global entity. They probably don't want City to go out of the league. So it'll be very interesting to see who are City's friends here, who, you know, because they're all rivals on the field, but they all make money off it as well, and they need each other. That's the interesting part of sport. So it could be, you know, very interesting to see who actually stands with City when it comes to it. But an awful lot of people want to see this kind of finish this season, and we'll kind of have, you know, our future sorted by the end of the year.
0: Yeah, well, the time frame. We're looking at the time frame here. So are they going to continue on playing their few games in the Premier League until Christmas, or what's happening? I know they have PSG to play in the Champions League. There'll be games against, is it Liverpool, Arsenal and all that?
1: So in terms of the actual charges that they've been found guilty of now, they have an appeal which has to go in by tomorrow, and you'd imagine they would appeal that. So that'll probably be a kind of a last minute thing. Then we're looking for about 30 days to kind of sort out that appeal, and then I think it's 8 weeks after the appeal, and then another 30 days to have a kind of decision on that. So I think you're looking at before Christmas anyway, before we get kind of a final definitive end to this. But it'll be very interesting to see how the City players, you know, kind of deal with this, because of everything that's hanging over them. You saw with England there recently, Mark Gahey and Nico O'Reilly actually made mistakes while playing for England, because maybe there's other things on their mind. Their next game back is at Anfield against rivals Liverpool, who, you know, will certainly take this and kind of run with it as well. So you'd imagine that there's going to be an awful lot of pressure on the players, and if they can get to Christmas, we might see where we are then.
0: Do you know what, right? I'm going to throw this out as well. Look, I'm a Manchester United fan, big Manchester United fan, and of course we see Liverpool and Man City as rivals. But you know what? I feel sorry for the fans. I really do. I can imagine, like, if something happened to Manchester United club financial, financial mess up. And United were looking at liquidation, looking at like getting rid of, you would panic, you would be under pressure, like, because I feel sorry for the fans, really.
1: Absolutely, and you have to think that there's an awful lot of City fans who know what it's like to be down in League One and, you know, the Championship and stuff like that, and know a time before all this kind of Middle Eastern money came in, and, you know, Paul Dickoff and all these kind of, Andy Hinchcliffe and these kind of guys. So there is fans who know what it's like to not have the money and to kind of see your team reach the top and then know that that's a little bit tainted, and there's always going to be these kind of asterisks. And, you know, they can't really take the memories of the Aguero moment, the treble, you know, winning the Champions League. Can't take those memories away, but they are slightly tainted now.
0: Anyway, listen, thanks for joining us. We'll chat with you tomorrow. We'll see what. Hopefully, Ireland will get a good result out of Austria this evening. Before you go, right, our today's bamboozle. Are you ready? Three clues. I'm known for being quite wise. That was your first clue. I can be a real hoot, and I deliver many letters at Hogwarts. Answer is, Aidan, please.
1: Oh, the Hogwarts thing has really got me. It's owls.
0: Owls is correct. Well done to Chris Sinnott, as well as Aidan here in the studio getting it right. Vicky Bennett from Dunkermark, Tony White and Ferns. Well done to Derek as well. Well done to Jimmy from Wexford. Also well done to John there from Enniscorthy. Lots of others. Owls was the answer for today's bamboozle. Aidan, chat to you tomorrow.
1: Talk to you then.
0: Thanks a million. Right now, let's cross over to Brona Gately. She's got your bizarre news story of the day.
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0: is the sound of Donna Summer. She Feels Love. And people before that, Open Up Your Heart, Southeast Radio's Lunchtime Weekly, playing all your feel-good tunes for this feel-good radio station. More of them coming up in the next hour. Don't go anywhere. We have Connect 3. We have Showbiz News with Brona Gately. Also, when it comes to turning up late, how late is being rude? We'll have more on this after the news of 2, which is on the way next.
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6: It's 2 o'clock. Good afternoon. I'm Brona Gately. A Wexford man is at the centre of a €140 million Irish rail contract aimed at maintaining and improving the national rail network. Roanburg Sirsa Rail Group Ireland, led by Managing Director Billy Stamp from Wexford, has secured the 8-year deal with an option to extend it by a further 2 years. The contract covers the operation and maintenance of Irish Rail's fleet of 19 on-track machines, carrying out essential works including tamping, ballast cleaning and regulating. Billy spoke on Morning Mix earlier about the work he does.
7: Now, decisions on improving the Southeast Corridor, the Rosslare Europort links, etc. I mean, frankly, you know, they lay out outside of our purview. We're there to do what the engineers in Irish Rail want us to do. Now, we work hand in hand with them to develop those plans and execute those plans, but investment decisions are above my pay grade, I'm afraid.
6: Sinn Féin is proposing to give 1 million households a €500 gift card to buy essentials. The measure is contained in the party's alternative budget, which also includes €400 in energy credits for all households. The party says it would have a €2.1 billion cost of living package, including a further 10 cent a litre cut to petrol and diesel and removing carbon tax on home heating oil. It also promises to phase out the local property tax and introduce a €600 charge on people who own more than one property, which would be charged per property owned. The party's finance spokesperson, Pierce Doherty, says it would be up to the Department of Social Protection to decide who exactly qualifies for the €500 voucher.
8: So what we basically say to the department, what the government would do now is say, we are introducing this scheme. You go to the department, they work out the thresholds, they publish the thresholds, people apply, and on the 1st of January, the cards start to roll into people's houses, and people have a €500 card that they can spend either that week, that month, or over the next number of months on groceries.
6: The cost of policing the standoff in Drumcree is £3 million so far, according to the PSNI's Chief Constable. John Boucher has been facing questions from the policing board this afternoon. Talks to resolve the dispute between the Orange Order and Portadown Garvahy Road residents are expected to continue later. Chief Constable Boucher says work is ongoing to find a permanent solution.
9: It feels like the world's watching what's happening at the moment. So I think we all need to try to conduct ourselves in the very best way we possibly can for the future.

0: true for Wexford today will have a transformative effect on many lives in the county.
1: And the government is being asked to live up to its programme for government commitments on roads funding. Fine Gael Senator Cottle Byrne says councils need to know the money they put into fixing roads will be matched by the Department of Transport. He raised the issue in the Shannon this morning and says it's time we live up to our promises.
2: The programme for government has created an expectation that there will be additional once-off funding to bridge the gap between where our roads are currently and where our roads ought to be. And there is a growing sense of frustration among county councillors and Wexford County Council that they want a clear timeline for when this catch-up funding would be made available.
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1: Largely dry today with sunny spells and a few isolated showers. Showers will spread in the evening and may turn heavy. Highest temperatures of 15 to 17 degrees.
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0: lazy song there from Bruno Mars. Bee Gees, staying alive as well. Southeast Radio's Lunchtime with Lee. Welcome along to our third hour. What is it? 13 past two. Speaking of time, did you know turning up 15 minutes late is fashionable? But the 29 minute mark is when you're when it turns into a bit rude. 29 minute now. Almost a third of people tell their late friend that a gathering starts earlier than it actually does, with a quarter saying 5 minutes away is the biggest lie their friends tell. Sometimes, look, I'm only 5 minutes away. Honestly, I'll be there now shortly, okay? 5 minutes. You're literally about half an hour away. A survey of 2,000 people found 26% say if they're going to be an hour late, you shouldn't bother turning up at all. End of. Good luck. All right, so there you go. Are you one of these people? Are you one of these people where you say, yeah, I'm 5 minutes away, 5 minutes away, seriously? And you turn up like, what, 20, 25 minutes later? Big liars. Right, stay tuned. Connect 3 on the way shortly. It's been rolling over now for the last couple of days. Will somebody get it right today? We'll play that in about 15 minutes' time. Right now, though, let's cross over to Brona Gately.
1: Hi, it's Brona with today's showbiz news. First up, Macklemore says he's blown away. His Free Palestine tour sold out. The US rapper announced 3 concerts in Dublin, London and Paris. It's after he was dropped as Ed Sheeran's support act over comments he made on stage about Gaza. Danny Boyle has backed Jack O'Connell to become the next James Bond. The former Bond director says O'Connell should replace Daniel Craig as 007. A number of actors have been linked with the role, including Irish Sarah Paul Mescal. Meanwhile, former Bond County Meath's Pierce Brosnan says playing 007 remains the gift that keeps giving and helped shape the career he has today. And finally, Anne Hathaway says she saw the chance to play the title character in Verity as an amazing opportunity. The actor has been speaking at the New York premiere for the film. Dakota Johnson and Josh Hartnett also star in the psychological thriller, which is an adaptation of Colleen Hoover's best-selling novel. Anne says it gave her the opportunity to play something different.
2: First of all, the invitation came by Michael Showalter, who is one of my favorite directors that I've ever worked with, and he was going to do something different, and he was offering me a chance to play something different. I don't think I'm anybody's first choice for this part, but he believed in me.
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0: Jazz, I'm yours. Southeast Radio's Lunchtime with Lee. Some sad news apparently coming from the Achill Island about a certain bar that's been open for the last 156 years. We'll have some more news on that very shortly. In the meantime, we are going to play Connect 3. This has been rolling over now for the last couple of days. Have a listen. Three pieces of audio connecting something. What is the connection here?
1: And he said, you're going to be massive. 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

0: Girls Lab, no good advice. Southeast Radio's Lunchtime with Lee. And there's some sad news, actually. I'm very upset about this. Nobody wants to see a pub closing down. No. But a pub in Mayo has closed its doors after 156 years with a global search failed to find a successor with the right surname. McLaughlin's Bar on Achill Island has been passed down for four generations since it first began trading in 1870. Josie McLaughlin, who was born upstairs at the pub, retired on Sunday after running the bar for 43 years. Now, he said a sad farewell for Achill, but told reporters he's grateful for all the happy memories. But I can't believe that. There was a global search for a successor with the right surname, McLaughlin surname. So there you go. After 156 years, the pub has to close. Connect 3. Nobody getting it correct today. Nobody getting the connection. Here it is.
1: And he said, you're going to be massive. This is happening almost in the same month.
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0: John Farnham, you're the voice. Southeast Radio's Lunchtime with Lee coming to a close. Oh, just before we do go, it is time for your free three facts. Yeah. If 3.3 million people held their hands, they could make it all the way around the equator. Watching horror movies is actually burns more calories than any other genre. And Scooby-Doo is actually short for Scoobert. Scoobert Doo. Wow. Who would name their dog Scoobert? Anyway, there you go. Thanks for your company. It's been real, been emotional. Paul Walsh, Stream Machine tomorrow on the show. All your usual Connect 3, Bamboozle, great feel-good tunes. Showbiz news with Bron as well. Right. 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
8: It's 3 o'clock. Good afternoon. I'm Brona Gately. A Wexford man is at the centre of a €140 million Irish rail contract aimed at maintaining and improving the national rail network. Romberg Sursa Rail Group Ireland, led by Managing Director Billy Stamp from Wexford, has secured the 8-year deal with an extra option to extend it by a further 2 years. The contract covers the operation and maintenance of Irish Rail's fleet of 19 on-track machines, carrying out essential works including tamping, ballast cleaning and regulating. Billy says he doesn't make decisions on expansion as such, but spoke on Morning Mix about the work he does do.
9: Now, decisions on improving the Southeast Corridor, the Rosslare Europort links, etc. I mean, frankly, you know, they lay out outside of our purview. We're there to do what the engineers in Irish Rail want us to do. Now, we work hand in hand with them to develop those plans and execute those plans, but investment decisions are above my pay grade, I'm afraid.
8: A number of political parties have launched their alternative budgets this afternoon, just days away from Budget 2027. Sinn Féin, the Social Democrats and Labour are all calling for energy credits to be reintroduced as part of large cost of living measures. Sinn Féin also says it wants to see 1 million households given a €500 gift card towards the cost of groceries. Finance spokesman Piers Doherty says they would also scrap the local property tax and introduce a charge levied on second homes.
10: We're going to get rid of the property tax, so people would only pay on the second home. This is a costing that comes from the revenue. It's on the ready reckoner, which is published by the revenue every year in advance of the budget. So it's a charge per property. For any second home. So if you have three or four second homes, then you'll have to cough up that amount of money.
8: The cost of policing the standoff in Drumcree is £3 million so far, according to the PSNI's chief constable. John Butcher has been facing questions from the policing board this afternoon. Talks to resolve the dispute between the Orange Order and Portadown Garvaghy Road residents are expected to continue later. Chief Constable Butcher says work is ongoing to find a permanent solution. Parents are being advised to remove any bank card details attached to their children's video games accounts. It comes as the Competition and Consumer Protection Commission has launched an investigation into allegedly manipulative in-game purchases. Nine companies are being investigated, including the makers of Candy Crush, Minecraft, Clash of Clans and Forge of Empires. Founder of Cogni Kids, Alwyn Moran, has this advice for parents.
11: Remove any saved cards that are on the games. So, you know, you may have had to put in a card detail. So either remove it. And if you can't, because that's the other thing, is that sometimes you can't actually remove the card or the account gets shut down or you don't have access to the account anymore. So a really great way is just to cancel the card with the bank.
8: This year's harvest has been described as a good one in Wexford, despite some crops being around 10% behind. Jerome Annie says the weather conditions have been excellent, with very good quality and low moisture levels, as well as plenty of straw. The comments come ahead of the upcoming Harvest Festival, celebrating the farming community and this year's harvest. He says farmers have also avoided having to return to the same field several times to save crops, helping to reduce diesel costs.
12: Well, it's very strange, I suppose. Weather-wise, it's never been as good. In

0: Katie, explain how her experience now compares to just a few years ago.
1: There was no services like IFA available. 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So, but just the support that I got from IFA and, you know, the SCABOO team and the maternity team in Wexford General totally just helped me. Like, I wouldn't have been breastfeeding the twins.
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0: Sunny spells and isolated showers today. Showers will spread in the evening and may turn heavy. Highest temperatures of 15 to 17 degrees.
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0: Munster Rugby's chief executive Ian Flanagan has announced that he'll step down at the end of the month. The province have been dealing with a number of controversies in recent months, and former captain Peter O'Mahony called for change at board level this week. Munster says they'll appoint an interim CEO in the coming weeks while searching for Flanagan's permanent successor. Jane Clossy and Niamh Gallagher will make their first starts for Ireland against Japan this weekend. Head coach Scott Beaman has made six changes for the game in Cork, with Wexford's Aoife Wafer still sidelined through injury. However, Wexford Robin O'Connor comes into the back line. And in soccer, protests are expected around the Republic of Ireland's Nations League match with Austria tonight. Campaign group Irish Sport for Palestine is opposing the upcoming fixture against Israel and has called for demonstrations at the Aviva. On the pitch, Tamer Grimson's team will be hoping to pick up their second win of the window when they host Ralph Rangnick's group leaders. Liam Kitching and Finn Azaz are in line to start, while goalkeeper Gavin Bazunu is back in the matchday squad. That's your news and sport on Southeast Radio.
4: Feeling good as we get ever so closer towards the weekend. What's even better to come is the 80s hour. It's Feel Good Drive. Welcome along.

0: certainly changes a lot, doesn't it? Blimey Fisher, it still makes it a great tune though. Love Changes Everything back to 1988. Double Bubble of the same year with Michael Jackson. Kickstarting the 80s hour. 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Julie McCracken with you on this Thursday, the 1st of October, the start of a brand new month. 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So many thanks to Wendy and the gang across the bridge. And as I always say, if I look out the window, I could wave at them. And no doubt they would wave back as well. A busy show today. In the next hour, we will bring you Dad's Doing Dinner. It is into that time of the year. And I'll be talking to Nigel Corbett, head chef of the Talbot Hotel here in Wexford. He'll be giving us a few hints and tips about what kind of food to make and what will be on the menu on the build-up to the Opera Festival in the Talbot Hotel. As well as that, singer-songwriter legend John Spillane, heading to Rackards in Killan in the next couple of weeks. We'll be chatting to him at about 4:20 and we'll see what you can look forward to if you're heading there. And if you had no plans to head there, we'll be making you have plans to head there. Not to be missed, John Spillane, a wonderful, wonderful legend of Irish music. If you want to get in touch, you're more than welcome. Teamwork, dream work, you know that kind of way. 087 373 7956. 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And we're back next with Madonna. Welcome along to the show.
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0: Southeast Radio, the 80s hour, taking us back to 1983. Michael Cimbello and Maniac. Madonna in there before that, and Borderline. And ironically enough, my next song is taking us back to the year of 1985. And I do have a little clip from a movie. And like that, as always, I'm going to ask you to guess the movie by the audio clip. It is 6 seconds in total. And a huge clue would be Madonna. Have a listen and see.
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0: If you can name the movie, text or WhatsApp. Again, just for fun this Thursday afternoon, 0873 737 956. This was a massive hit the same year for John Parr, St. Elmo's Fire, Man in Motion on Southeast Radio. It's time's approaching 3:30.

0: Southeast Radio playing you John Parr, St. Elmo's Fireman in Motion. And of course, the movie was Desperately Seeking Susan. Well done to everybody who got that correct. We had John Igo in Gory, a big hello to you. Jenny Caroline in Istigh saying the film is Desperately Seeking Susan. You're absolutely spot on. John from Enniscorthy, well done to you as well. You are correct. And we had a message in from Linda Kinsella. She says, hi, Julie. I know it might seem relevant. Feathers Postie, my colleague, and everyone else's, especially all in the Hotel Naviosa. Linda Kinsella sounds like she had some wonderful memories down around Feathered on Sea. So that's where my mum and my sister live, and my auntie, and lots of them live down in Feathered as well. So what a wonderful, wonderful village. And I do think back to that OB with the morning mix with Alan, Lucinda, and everybody there. You had Pat Kent, you had Julian Hennessy, my old history teacher, who ended up being on I Remember with Michael Doyle. And me talking about all these programmes, and you're thinking, well, I didn't hear them. There's no point in talking about them now. They're all up on the podcast on our website, southeastradio.ie. So it gives you a great chance to have a listen back to them. So listen, just to remind you, tomorrow 5 p.m. is the cut-off time and closing date for the nomination entries for the Hospitality Awards. So 5 p.m. southeastradio.ie if you would like to nominate someone special, perhaps a business that goes that extra mile for you. Make sure that they get the recognition that they deserve. Proudly sponsored by Wexford County Council, and the awards are coming to the Riverside Park Hotel in Enniscorthy November 16th. Now, if you look at our socials, we popped up a poster yesterday evening. It has a scan code. So if you are a business and you'd like people to nominate you, just pop it onto your socials and ask people to do so. That scan code will redirect them straight to nominations. And if you don't ask, you don't get. And we want you to be there with us side by side, dancing away to the band Transmitter November 16th. So again, the best of luck to everybody who is hoping to be there on the night. I'm hoping you'll be there too. 25 minutes to four still to come, some Peter Gabriel. And we're back next with Dire Straits.
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Quarter to four, South East Radio. Slap bang. Well, three quarters of the way now at this stage into the 80s hour. Then you pay Peter Gabriel and Sledgehammer, Dire Straits, Classic Walk of Life before that. Lots of things happening in hour two of the show today. We have the voice detective. You have to recognise that Wexford accent. Up for grabs, €280, so it's building up rather nicely. I also will be having a chat with Nigel Corbett, head chef of the Talbot Hotel in Wexford, for Dad's Doing Dinner. It's that time of the month. Well, we're a little bit behind. It should be the end of September, but I've been busy, he's been busy, so we're only getting together today. But lots of hints and tips and some wonderful food. And what's on the menu at the Talbot Hotel for the Opera Festival? So looking forward to hearing all that. At about 4:20 today as well, I'll be chatting to John Spillane. John has a gig coming in Records of Killarney, so we'll talk about that, we'll talk about his tour, we'll talk about music, and we'll just generally talk about the legend that he is. Such unique music, and we'll have a little tune from him as well. Belinda Carlisle on the way. I have a few songs from the same year as Belinda Carlisle had Leave a Light On, so listen to these right and see if anything hits back on a little memory of that year and how

Debbie Gibson, Lost in Your Eyes. That is just a wow song. And now I'm back to being ever so young again. Back to being. I am now a little bit older. And no wiser, let me tell you. So if you want to guess the year, go ahead. Just a bit of fun. Text or WhatsApp 087 37 37956.

0: And I'll tell you someone who's ahead of the game today, John Igo in Gore. He guessed 1989 and he was absolutely spot on. That's Belinda Carlisle and Leave a Light On. Still to come, supporting Irish music to the finest. We have some U2 on the way to wrap up the 80s hour.
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2: 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And at 4:45 it's Shamaliers versus Kylenearn. 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
0: It's 4 o'clock. Good afternoon. I'm Brona Gately. A Wexford Rail expert says there are major financial and engineering challenges to expanding the Southeast Rail Corridor to increase capacity. Billy Stamp, Managing Director of Romberg Sursa Rail Group Ireland, says the Wexford to Dublin line is currently a single-track network, creating challenges when it comes to expansion. His company has secured €140 million, 8-year Irish rail contract to operate and maintain 19 on-track machines, carry out works including tamping, ballast cleaning and regulating. Billy says his role doesn't involve making decisions on expansion, but he spoke to Morning Mix about the challenges involved in increasing rail capacity.
8: Very large economies, very large developed rail networks would have four tracks to allow this to happen. We have one track from Greystones into Bray and then two into town. Equally, for the South East Corridor, that's a single track network as well. There are great challenges, both financial but also engineering challenges, in increasing the capacity.
0: A number of political parties have launched their alternative budgets this afternoon, just days away from Budget 2027. Sinn Féin, the Social Democrats and Labour are all calling for energy credits to be reintroduced as part of large cost of living measures. Sinn Féin says it also wants to see 1 million households given a €500 gift card towards the cost of groceries. Finance spokesperson Pierce Doherty says they would have to they will also scrap the local property tax and introduce a charge levied on second homes.
9: We're going to get rid of the property tax so people would only pay it on the second home. This is a costing that comes from the revenue. It's on the Ready Reckoner, which is published by the Revenue every year in advance of the budget. So it's a charge per property for any second home. So if you have three or four second homes, then you'll have to cough up that amount of money.
0: 16-year-old Sarah Louise Doyle, who was reported missing from Barrentown, has been relocated safe and well. Sarah Louise had been reported missing on August 22nd. Gardaí have confirmed the missing person appeal has been stood down and have thanked the public and media for their assistance. The PSNI's chief constable says there will be consequences for those who block a controversial Orange Order parade in County Armagh. Protesters are continuing to oppose the march down the mainly nationalist Garvaghy Road in Portadown. The North Secretary of State is holding talks with the organisation and residents. Chief Constable John Butcher says the situation is both challenging and complex.
10: But the central fact is that despite very significant tensions, there has been no violence and no one has been injured. Police have kept people safe and maintained separation of the two parties.
0: This year's harvest has been described as a very good one here in Wexford, despite some crops being around 10% behind. Dermot Mahoney says the weather conditions have been excellent, with very good quality and low moisture levels. The comments come ahead of the upcoming Harvest Festival, celebrating the farming community and this year's harvest. He says farmers have also avoided having to return to the same field several times to save crops, helping to reduce diesel costs.
11: Well, it's very strange, I suppose. Weather-wise, it's never been as good. In terms of crops are back, I suppose, maybe 10% a little bit with it. Quality is really, really good. Moisture was really, really low. Lots of straw. So I suppose, you know, I mean, we'll always growl about the price, but in terms of a harvest, you know, nobody was driving out into the same field three or four times.

0: I was kind of on my own, isolating, trying to breastfeed. I was trying to navigate a lot of different things with no support. So, but just the support that I got from Aoife and, you know, the Skaboo team and the maternity team in Wexford General totally just helped me. Like, I wouldn't have been breastfeeding the twins.
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1: Sunny spells and a few isolated showers. Showers will spread in the evening and may turn heavy. Highest temperatures of 15 to 17 degrees.
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1: Starting with rugby, Munster Rugby's chief executive Ian Flanagan has announced that he'll step down at the end of the month. The province have been dealing with a number of controversies in recent months, and former captain Peter O'Mahony called for change at board level this week. Munster says they'll appoint an interim CEO in the coming weeks while searching for Flanagan's permanent successor. Elsewhere, Jane Clossy and Niamh Gallagher will make their first starts for Ireland against Japan this weekend. Head coach Scott Beamont has made six changes in all for the game in Cork, with Aoife Wafer still sidelined through injury. Gallagher, Emily Lane, Aoife Dalton and Wexford's Robin O'Brien all come back into the line. To soccer, protests are expected around the Republic of Ireland's Nations League match with Austria tonight. Campaign group Irish Sport for Palestine is opposing the upcoming fixture against Israel and has called for demonstrations at the Aviva. On the pitch, Eamor Halgrimson's team will be hoping to pick up their second win of the window when they host the group leaders. Liam Kitching and Finn Azaz are in line to start, while goalkeeper Gavin Abuzunu is back in the matchday squad. And in Gaelic games, Galway football legend Michael Meehan feels the county have pulled off a coup by appointing Eamon Fitzmaurice as their new manager. The 2024 All-Ireland winning boss with Kerry was handed a three-year term last night when he was ratified as Pádraig Joyce's successor. Meehan says a statement appointment by Galway as they bid to land the Sam Maguire next summer.
6: Proven it on the pitch as a player, on the sideline as a manager, and yeah, I think he was an outstanding candidate. It's a great coup to be able to pull him off and bring him up to Galway. So really intrigued as to see what, you know, who's there with him from as well, because, you know, it's as much the team that they build out around them. But yeah, Eamon Fitzmaurice needs no introduction, and yeah, I wish him well.
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0: 4:15, Southeast Radio Feel Good Drive, powered by Ferrybank Motors, playing a somber My Body Isn't Ready. Patrick Swayze sticking us back to the 80s for another little while, and sure, why not? We had not enough in the first hour. She's Like the Wind, what a tune. It's time to do this now.
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0: So you'd be liking to hope so, do you know what I mean? And then when you have the guess and it's not correct, you'd be kicking yourself. Anyway, going to play this for you. It's 2 seconds of an audio of someone saying this.
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0: And they are from some part of the county. Could be a back lane, it could be a town, could be a village, but where?
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0: If you want to take part, I will call someone live in about a half an hour's time. Text or WhatsApp the word voice. Lots coming in already, actually. 0873737956. When I come back, I'm going to be having the chats with singer, songwriter, performer, gentleman, and just a genius in the world of music, John Spillane. He has a gig coming up in Records of Killan near enough at the end of the month, so we'll be talking to him all things music.
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6: I was a card-carrying member of Fine Gael for 30 years. 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
0: It is for sure the Feel Good Drive, and I do like talking to myself a little bit, but I like talking to people just that little bit more. It makes it more sensible. And on the phone I have singer-songwriter and legend in the world of music, John Spillane. John, how are you?
8: Very good, thanks, Julie. Lovely to talk to you on Southeast Radio.
0: Are you looking forward to coming to Wexford?
8: Yeah, I'm doing a gig in Wexford. Is it Friday, fortnight? Is it tomorrow, fortnight, I think?
0: Yeah, October 23rd. So we have a bit of a wait.
8: October 23rd. Oh, it's more than that. So what are we now? We're into three weeks' time.
0: So you wouldn't know what day you have. Sure, every time I look at your socials, you're on the go the whole time. You're not stopping at all.
8: Yes, but today is the 1st of October, and I'm there on the 23rd, so it's 3 weeks' time. And I've never been there before. It's called Records in Killan.
0: It's called Records in Killan, and you asked me a question off air, and I'm not sure. So I'm hoping when you ask me that question that the listeners will text or WhatsApp in and tell us. So what was it you were saying to me?
8: Well, I met this tenor called Anthony Kearns. He's a big Wexford tenor. He sings Boule of Og brilliantly and all them big songs. And he's got a pub up there somewhere. I believe.
9: Well,
8: and he was telling me about the pub, and I'm just wondering, is that it? That's hardly the same place, is it?
9: Right, do you know what? And I don't know myself, so I'm going to put the call out to the listeners. If anybody knows the pub Anthony Kearns owns, or if it is Rackets of Killan, let us know. 0873737956. And you have the gig there Friday, October 23rd, but you have a lot of gigs in between, and you have the Cork Folk Festival coming up soon, I believe.
8: Yeah, sure, I'm gigging away. You know, am I making a new record? And so I'm, you know, gigging as much as I can really to pay for the record. And it's exciting times. So I have a bit of a tour on now, like October, November are busy. But it's lovely, like lovely and lovely to go to Wexford. I have a big Wexford song, a song called Gory, The Ballad of Miles Byrne. And he was a big 1798 song, you know. But I suppose I'll have to learn Kelly the Boy from Killan. Is that the same Killan? It must be.
9: It would be the same Killan. And do you know what? You've answered the question I was going to ask you next, because I have a couple from Wexford, and they were up a few weeks ago in Dunleary at your concert there, and they said it was absolutely amazing. And you sang, he said he sang about Passage West, he sang about Waterford, and he didn't sing about Wexford. And I said, surely he has a Wexford song, so I'll ask him.
8: I do, yeah. I spent a week in French's Bar. I'd say it was 10 years ago, with T.G. Carr, and we made a programme about, you know, various towns around Ireland and the local history, and, you know, and we did Gory, and I was working behind the counter inside in French's for the week, Machia-like, and serving people pints and going, you know, out and about then during the day learning all the history. And I had to write a song then at the end of the week, and the song is called Gory, or The Ballad of Miles Byrne. And big 1798 number, so I look forward to singing that now in Killan, and I must learn Kelly the Boy from Killan as well.
9: You would be quick enough at picking up the songs, I would say.
8: Well, yeah, I'm usually writing songs, but I haven't actually learned a song for a long time, but I do enjoy learning stuff by heart.
9: But the best,
8: you know, some people didn't like that long ago at school, having to learn stuff by heart, but I actually quite enjoy learning stuff by heart, you know.
9: Did you do the same with music, to play an instrument? Did you pick it up yourself, or can you read music? Is it just by ear?
8: By ear mostly. I mean, I can read now, but I mean, I couldn't read, you know, when I was a young fella, like, but Europe playing in rock bands and playing the guitar and, you know, the usual old carry on, like ballads and stuff. So, all good, Julie. Thanks very much.
9: But the things about your gigs is that people, they'll sit back and enjoy them, but you entice them to sing and you teach them the words and you put the crowd side by side and up against each other, and they sing their hearts out, don't they, to see which side can sing the best.
8: Sometimes. Well, it depends on the crowd, now.
9: Yeah.
8: So it's all go here. I'm in Clonakilty tonight in West Cork, which is an hour away from me. And I'm in Limerick, then Limerick City tomorrow in Dolans of Limerick down the Dock Road. And Kinsale Saturday, let me think, and we're on my Sunday. It's all go here at the moment.
9: Asher, it's fantastic. And come here, I'll ask you one more question before I let you go. And I was thinking of this. Is there anyone else's song that you would have loved to have written, say? Any song that stands out from anyone else?
8: There's loads of songs I would have loved to have written. I mean, the world is full of songs that I would love to have written. One that comes into my mind straight away, Wise Men Say, Only Fools Rush In, but I Can't Help Falling In Love With You. But I don't know, I have no idea who wrote that song, actually. That's the song I would love to have written.
9: A beautiful song. As you get older, the words and songs mean so much more, don't they? When you're younger, you don't take it in as much.
8: Well, people say to me, like, you know, that they don't listen to the words of the songs, but I think they do. I think people are only saying that. I mean, you can listen to a song and have no idea what the words are like.
9: Mm. Well, your songs are fantastic, and I have Passage West I'm going to play now in a minute. I'll just get you to explain to people what it's about. I know from obviously following you and being a fan of you, but for anyone who doesn't know what the song is about, before they hear it, let them soak in the story.
8: Thanks so much, Julie. Well, I live in the town of Passage West. I'm talking to you from Passage West. I'm looking out my window here at the River Lee in Passage West. So I've been living here for nearly 30 years now, but when I was living here a few years, I was starting to make a bit of a reputation as a songwriter, and I had a hit called The Dance of the Cherry Trees, and I had a few hits, small hits, like, and then a local man came up to me, approached me very ambassadorially, and asked me would I write a song for Passage West. and it was an honour for me to do it. And Passage West is full of it's full of maritime history. You know, a lot of people sail out of Passage West in the famine times on the coffin ships to America. It's got a big history of republicanism, big maritime former glory. And so, beautiful place. So that's what the song is about.
9: And it's mad because I'm from Duncannon here in County Wexford, and literally looking across the water, I can see Passage East.
8: Oh, very good. Yeah, you're down by the Croppy Boy there.
9: Yeah.
8: In Duncannon town, does this young man lie in Duncannon? Is it that he does his?
9: Yeah.
8: Does his body lie? Yeah.
9: Yeah, the Croppy Boy. The Croppy Boy selling the fort. So lots of history. And come here, isn't Keane de Crow? Is he from Passage West as well?
8: Keane de Crow is from Passage West. Yes, I know. I've never met the man, but I mean, he went to St. Peter's Community School here in Passage West. The black fellas, lads who wear the black jumpers, and as I say, he's a big success, and he's great. He's great for the town.
9: And as are you. And come here, just to remind people again that if they want to get in touch, Records of Killan tickets are still available Friday, October 23rd. But like that with any concert, and with any concert that has the name John Spillane to it, get your tickets ASAP because you don't want to be disappointed. Have a wonderful gig, John.
8: Thanks a million, Julie. You're very kind.
9: No bother. And enjoy your Thursday. And thanks for talking to us.
8: Thanks very much. God bless, Julie. Thanks a million. All the best.
9: Bye bye. So that beautiful song from John Spillane. Enjoy this. It's Passage West.
10: I met my love in Passage West.

0: Songwriting genius, John Spillane and Passage West on Southeast Radio, and his gig in Records of Killarney, Friday, October 23rd. And someone says, yes, Anthony Kearns does own it. So just wanted to 100% get confirmation. If anybody else knows if Anthony Kearns owns Records of Killarney, let me know. 0873737956. We were bringing you the voice detective. €280 up for grabs if you can identify where the accent is from. So have a little listen to this.
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0: 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I will call someone in about 15 minutes time. Still to come as well, we do have Battle of the Bangers, and we will be chatting to Nigel Corbett, head chef of the Talbot Hotel in Wexford. We'll be talking all things food wise on the build up to the Opera Festival.
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6: 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We've got Cawley's Quandary, The Secret Sound, Doggy Dilemmas and plenty more. After 9, we're in the rewind years. 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
0: And almost 25 minutes to 5, it's time to see how the chat's got on with Nigel Corbett, and your mouth will be watering by the end of this.
9: Yeah, the Opera's around the corner. It's one of my favourite times, actually, I think, in the hotel. The time of year, it's a very relaxed atmosphere inside there. There's a lovely clientele that can arrive on our doorstep. They travel from all over the world. And very distinguished, actually, customers come to us. You know, there'll be some lords and ladies, actually, as part of our customers, you know. Some are coming for decades, which makes it more special. And the amazing thing about it is that they love their food.
0: I was going to ask, do you change the menu up a lot for the clientele that come, especially for the Opera Festival? Do they really love their food so much that they come back for the special bits from Talbot?
9: Most definitely. The expectations are quite high, I have to admit, but that makes it more challenging for me. And I suppose it's fantastic for the hotel to showcase their skills.
0: And you for your
9: and
0: skills.
9: Me. Of course, I mean, as I was saying, we were known for our seafood. Seafood on our doorstep, and obviously this time of year then there's mussels, which are actually across or on our harbour there. There's also Banna Bay oysters, and they're all like prime food now this time of year. Games coming into season, so you'd expect to see the likes of venison, you'd see the likes of duck, pheasant might appear in it. So these things are showcasing our skills, which it's a lovely time of year to do.
0: So can you give us an example of what you would do fish wise and game wise? What would your favourite meals be?
9: Mussels will definitely be showcasing. on our menus, and we were probably using rope mussels. Usually rope mussels are kind of done, are grown vertically on a rope. They're a much cleaner mussel, and this time of year their meat is quite plump. I have a few sauces up my sleeve which I'm going to actually put on our website in the coming weeks. I have a lovely one there in a bacon and leek one. I have a lovely Sri Lankan mussel dish that I'll be putting up on our website in over the coming week.
10: What would you recommend having it with us?
9: Oh, lovely crusty bread.
10: Garlic bread would probably ruin the taste.
9: Yes, no, nice crusty artisan bread would be actually lovely. But the trick is like to have nice clean mussels, give them a good wash before you put them into a hot saucepan. Obviously your traditional one is kind of white wine, garlic, herbs, but I'm going to put a bit of a twist on these.
10: So you're going to be, we're teaming up because you're going to be putting them on the Talbot Hotel Wexford website.
9: Yeah.
10: We have also created a podcast for Dad's Doing Dinner on our website.
9: Fantastic.
10: So yeah, we'll be working along that to get all the podcasts from now and back to the last couple of months, and we will add your recipes to that as well. So
9: brilliant. Yeah.
10: No excuse for anyone to not find them.
9: And obviously duck can be quite familiar on our menus this coming months as well. You know, it's in season. So again, I'll be putting up a few nice sauces that, you know, that will complement our duck and stuff. That's quite easy for everybody to do. You know, and I'd say Dad is doing dinner. I don't want to be doing Michelin star stuff or making things complicated. We'll create a good dinner effect or a good a perfect kind of dinner celebration.
10: We could twist it around and say Dad's doing dinner as in Dad's cooking, but Dads can also do dinner by bringing you out and treating you as a dad, so they could go and eat your food and not have to cook.
9: Of course, very good value. It's a very, we'll be doing things very seasonal and very local produce. As in, the expectations are high, or we will be showing our skills without a shadow of a doubt. So yes, please do come visit us. I look forward to you all having to joining us for a bit of grub.
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10: Celebrating Irish music all year round. The four of us and Drag My Bad Name Down, taking us back to 1990. So that was part one of Dad's Doing Dinner. Is your mouth watering yet? We have part two on the way very shortly, chatting to Nigel Corbett, head chef of the Talbot Hotel here in Wexford.

0: All your favourites this Thursday, the 1st of October, into the start of a brand new month. And I'm not going to lie, I was walking around the shops a little bit earlier and the Christmas bows on top of fragrances and makeup sets and just edging ever so closer. The 24 days of Christmas makeup box I've seen in a shop as well. But anyway, listen, hey-ho, I suppose, again, we said this the other day, you have to be ahead of the game, don't you? Especially, do you know what I mean? If you've got big family and all that kind of stuff, heart and these dreams on Feel Good Drive, powered by Ferrybank Motors. And before that, homegrown Irish music at its finest from the four of us, and Drag My Bad Name Dance. Very shortly I will be calling someone for the voice, but it is time to do this Battle of the Bangers.
1: Battle of the Bangers.
0: Two songs battling it out against each other. What have we today? So it's first taking on second. Kylie Minogue, Love at First Sight. Taking on Smokey Robinson. Wow, big artist to take on. I second that emotion. So if you'd like to hear Love at First Sight as the first song out of the news at 5, text or WhatsApp A if you would rather. I second that emotion. You know what to do, text or WhatsApp B. We are back next with some Coldplay.
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0: clocks on Southeast Radio. It is time to bring you the voice detective. So I'm going to press this button and hopefully we will make a call to Vanessa. No ring-a-ding-ding yet. Vanessa, can you hear me? Is that on mute? No, it's not on mute. Hello, Vanessa. Oh, sugar, hang on. We have the wrong fader up between the phone now and the computer. Vanessa, I have you now, I hope.
1: Yes, Julie, how are you?
0: Oh, sorry about that. I put up the phone fader instead of the computer. How are you?
1: I'm very well, and how are you?
0: I'm good. You're looking amazing as always. Not that I was nosing on your WhatsApp picture, but stunner. Model is what you are. How's things with you?
1: Like yourself, Julie. Things are great. Just in the door from school, busy day, but I'm sitting here now looking at the sun, looking over at Dunmore East.
0: You live in a beautiful location. Tell everyone where you live.
1: I live in Feathered.
0: Yeah, it's stunner, isn't it? And we were only talking about Feathered earlier because the lads had an outside broadcast, Alan with the Morning Mix, back in July. You had Pat Kent Hugh was there himself, wasn't he?
1: He was. And Jim actually did an interview for the GAA, and there was a little boy, if I want to say hello to him, Ben.
0: Of course.
1: McCarty from Dublin, who I do some summer work with. Ben has Down syndrome, and they brought Ben up to see the Southeast Radio car. So, yeah, Aileen was there that morning and they were very good to Ben.
0: I remember that. Like, that's one of the OBs that stood out to me. And I suppose because it was just so local, do you know, that kind of way. And I knew all the familiar voices and just, yeah, in me elements. Anyway, what are you planning for the rest of the evening? The sun is out. It's lovely.
1: Well, I've actually to go over to Hugh's granddaughter now very shortly. She's 18 today. So if I can wish Maggie Byrne a happy 18th birthday.
0: Congratulations, Maggie. Have a beautiful time with all the family and friends. I'm sure she looks stunning.
1: She does. Yes.
0: So I'm going to play this for you quickly, 2 seconds, and I'm sure you kind of have in your own head who you think it is, but we'll play it either way.
2: I listen to Southeast Radio.
0: So where do you think the accent is from, Vanessa?
1: Enniscorthy.
0: You're thinking Enniscorthy. Okay, well, yeah. Drum roll. Oh, Vanessa, and I hate doing that. It's not Enniscorthy, I'm afraid.
1: Okay, Julie, no problem.
0: And say hello to Hugh for me and enjoy the celebrations, all right?
1: I will indeed. And thanks a million, Julie.
0: You're welcome. Okay. Keep up the good work. Okay. Bye-bye.
1: Thanks, Julie. Bye-bye.
0: There you go, Vanessa in Feathers. Unfortunately, not getting the answer correct. So we will roll it forward to... Well, actually, I won't roll it forward because you'll have Mark Collins here tomorrow for the afternoon. I'm on the breakfast because myself, Brona, Alan, a good few of us are up to the IMRO Awards. So we'll be getting all dolled up for that and looking forward to it as well. Speaking of Brona, she has the headlines on the way for you and some of those stories that will be in the news. Three political parties have launched their alternative budgets days out from budget 2027. Cuts to the cost of childcare, increases to social welfare and large cost of living packages all feature. Also, a Wexford rail expert says there's major financial and engineering challenges to expanding the South East Rail Corridor to increase capacity. An FCJ secondary school in Bunclody have revealed that they've collected more than 30,000 Christmas shoeboxes for children affected by poverty over the past 20 years. Those stories and more on the way. Taking us to the news is King Fisher.
3: I seen the carnival down in Rome, had the women and I had the booze, but all that I remember is a little kid with no shoes.

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7: It's 5 o'clock. Good evening. I'm Brona Gately. Three political parties have launched their alternative budget days out from Budget 2027. Cuts to the cost of childcare, increases to social welfare and large cost of living packages all feature. Sean Defoe has this report.
8: It's alternative budget day with Sinn Féin, the Social Democrats and Labour all laying out their plans. But the Sock Dems were nearly drowned out by a student protest outside Leinster House as they blared Fontaine's DC while Kino Callaghan outlined plans for a better Ireland.
9: Put the boys in the better land. You're always talking about the boys in the better land.
10: It's about taking that kind of those tax credit measures away from hires who we don't feel need them.
8: He also wants four factories built to churn out modular homes. Pierce Doherty's big idea was a €500 food voucher for many families, as Sinn Féin set out a cost of living package.
11: This card would help cover the costs of basic food and household goods and would be distributed through and passed to households in the lower half of the income distribution.
8: All three parties share many proposals like energy credits, a second tier of child benefit, €15 social welfare hikes, expansion of solar energy and cuts to the cost of childcare. It led to this reporter asking Labour finance spokesman Jed Nash if they should do a joint budget next year.
12: You spoke for the joint.
8: We'll find out Tuesday if the government is high on any of their ideas. Sean Defoe, Leinster House.
9: Yeah. Put the boys in the better land. You're always talking about the boys.
7: A Wexford Rail expert says there are major financial and engineering challenges to expanding the South East Rail Corridor to increase capacity. Billy Stamp, Managing Director of Roanburg Sursa Rail Group Ireland, says the Wexford to Dublin line is currently a single track network, creating challenges when it comes to expansion. His company has secured €140 million, 8-year Irish Rail contract to operate and maintain 19 on-track machines, carrying out works including tamping, ballast, cleaning and regulating. Billy says his role doesn't involve making decisions on expansion, but he spoke to Morning Mix about the challenges involved in increasing rail capacity.
13: Very large economies, very large developed rail networks would have four tracks to allow this to happen. We have one track from Greystones into Bray and then two into town. Equally, for the South East Corridor, that's a single track network as well. there are great challenges, both financial but also engineering challenges, in increasing the capacity.
7: 16-year-old Sarah Louise Doyle, who was reported missing from Barrentown, has been located safe and well. Sarah Louise had been reported missing on August 22nd, 2026. Gardaí have confirmed that she has now been found safe and well, and the missing person appeal has been stood down. A rapid response protocol has been launched after multiple Asian hornets were found in Ringnaskiddy in County Cork. Teams are searching for a nest in the area as they work to track the invasive species, which poses a serious threat to honeybees. It follows multiple sightings of Asian hornets in Cork last year. Biodiversity Minister Christopher O'Sullivan says that prompted the department to invest in tracking and tracing technology to help locate a nest.
12: After our experience last summer, we put together the rapid response protocol, which is exactly what's happening, which means that if we do trap a live specimen, we'll be able to use that tracking and tracing technology, find where exactly that individual hornet is going, and that will very quickly allow us to identify the location of the nest.
7: A local lactation specialist is encouraging new mums in Wexford to reach out for support if they have questions or are struggling with breastfeeding. Public health nurse specialist in lactation Aoife Keogh says there are a number of supports available, including lactation consultants, La Leche League, family and hospital staff. National Breastfeeding Week runs until October 7th, highlighting the benefits of breastfeeding and the importance of practical and emotional support. Speaking on Morning Mix earlier, Aoife explained some of the support readily available to Wexford mums.
14: If there is somebody out there who's not sure or is struggling, or, you know, have questions around breastfeeding, to reach out and

0: to children in need.
1: They do love it going, because they love going back into the local primary schools, and then they come back here and they help sort it out, because we have to make sure that everything in the box is appropriate. So we can't have any chocolate or any liquids. We have to make sure the clothes that we're putting are suitable, can't have anything to do with war, guns or army figures, just so that no matter where it goes, that it's appropriate. And then for the age, be it a boy or a girl, there's different age brackets, that it's appropriate for the child that's going to get it.
0: 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It's 6 minutes past five. I'm so fancy.
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0: Outbreaks of showery rain tonight, some heavy bursts possible, lowest temperatures of 10 to 14 degrees.
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0: Starting with soccer, Republic of Ireland head coach Tamer Halgrimsson says they're firmly focused on tonight's Nations League game with Austria and not paying attention to any possible protests. The Stop the Game campaign are expected to demonstrate around the match at the Aviva as they continue to protest fulfilling the fixtures with Israel. The Ireland boss is hoping that the supporters will unite behind the team.
8: People will have different opinions and I can't answer, and I can't put myself in the shoes of people with strong opinions either way. I just hope going forward that we will be united, and I think the players have done this week with grace and dignity and represented the national team the best way they can.
0: To rugby, Ian Flanagan says it's been a huge privilege to lead Munster Rugby. He's set to step down as the CEO at the end of the month following a turbulent period for the province. Financial challenges saw them seeking redundancies, and an independent governance review was launched in the wake of the cancelled appointment of Roger Randall to the coaching team. Former Munster captain Peter O'Mahony slammed the board this week and called for the change at the top of Thomond Park. To Gaelic Games, Galway football legend Michael Meehan feels the county have pulled off a coup by appointing Eamon Fitzmaurice as their new manager. The 2024 All-Ireland winning boss with Kerry was handed a 3-year term last night when he was ratified as Pádraig Joyce's successor. Meehan says it's a statement appointment by Galway as they bid to land the Sam Maguire next summer.
9: Proving it on the pitch as a player, on the sideline as a manager, and yeah, I think he was an outstanding candidate. It's a great coup to be able to put him off and bring him up to Galway. So, really intrigued as to see what, you know, who's there with him from as well, because, you know, it's as much the team that they build out around them. But yeah, Eamon Fitzmaurice needs no introduction. And yeah, I wish him well.
0: And in Formula One, Lewis Hamilton's underlined his support for under-pressure Ferrari team principal Fred Vasseur. His job has been linked with former Red Bull boss Christian Horner, who says he's interested in joining the Italian team. Hamilton, who lies third in the driver's standings, tells Sky Sports News they're all behind Vasseur.
10: It's good that the team came out with something earlier this week. Not that it really changes much, but at least gives him a little bit more confidence. I've also just let him know that I support him 100%. I wouldn't be here without Fred.
0: That's your news and sport on Southeast Radio. The Feel
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5: 10 minutes past five, so just before we do bring you Battle of the Battles winner, you're going to be pretty shocked, let me tell you. A reminder, in about 10 minutes time, we will have part two of Dad's Doing Dinner, and a reminder a little bit later on, if you head to our website, southeastradio.ie, there is a podcast section just dedicated to Dad's Doing Dinner, and today's hints and tips and menus for the Opera Festival will be up there a little bit later on, and all the older Dad's Doing Dinner will be up there over the next week or so as well. Let's do this.
7: Battle of the Bangers. Winner.
5: With two songs up against each other, Kylie Minogue's Love at First Sight taken on Smokey Robinson's Second That Emotion. We had Simon on the WhatsApp looking for B. We had 54% on Facebook taken on 46% A and B. And then on the Instagram looking for Kylie Minogue, 40% and for Smokey Robinson.

And believe it or not, 60%, which means that today's winner of Battle of the Bangers has taken us back to 1967. Do enjoy this. Spice Girls on the way, Job Spot, Traffic and Travel and more.

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0: almost 20 minutes past five. It is time to bring you part two of Dad's Doing Dinner. We are talking all things beautiful when it comes to food and the Opera Festival. And you were saying as well, we talked about this a few months back, I think before the summer even, when we said that when the Opera Festival season comes in, I don't know if you still do it now or not, but you would create displays.
1: Yeah, obviously they're quite gone. We used to do a lot of sculptures, ice sculptures, a lot of fairly elaborate buffets and stuff. But it has been downtown, but we're concentrating more of our dinner menus at the moment now. It's a special time, it's my favourite time, as I say it again. We will be doing a few different dishes and we will be upping the ante as opposed to showcasing our skills.
0: And would you find there's any special dish in particular that kids would enjoy?
1: Kids will enjoy a lot of the fish, believe it or not. I've not the past few weeks there, the kids have been enjoying a lot of fish dishes. They're using we're using our fresh hake, their goujons, which are going down a treat. This is kind of more or less for grown-ups, I think, this kind of menu. I mean, we will be doing a lot of game, venison will be involved, got a lot of strong dishes and stuff, but they complement each other very, very well. And it's very much appreciated that there's clientele coming back for us for decades. So it is actually a testament to what we're doing inside, not from the food, but even from the service of the hotel. We will be doing our opera menus. We'll probably post them next week or two. So we'll see what we'll have an offer as well.
0: So if we see the menu and we see the dishes out on the table, what work, we've talked about it before in the kitchen, but is there extra work involved for this sort of specialist type of food?
1: Yes, there is. This is what we enjoy doing. Especially when we're dealing with food that we don't usually use throughout the year, but it's much more to appreciate this time of year. Venison wouldn't be a huge seller other times of year. This particular year, this clientele seem to know their food, very educated people, that we have to be on point with our food, you know. So I'm looking forward to it, as I do every year.
0: You're in your element.
1: Yeah. No, I enjoy this. I mean, the fish is, as well, is at its prime. A lot of the white fish is in its prime. We'll be using a lot of like our local cod and hake and stuff, which is a prime fish at the moment. Scallops is quite good this time of year as well. So yes, using all them ingredients and making creative dishes like is what it's all about. And
0: someone had said to me recently that they didn't see whiting on menus in a long time. Is that something that's not easily got anymore?
1: You can get it because we've had it on only a few weeks ago.
0: Okay.
1: It's one of the most underrated fish, actually, believe it or not. I would actually put it over cod and I'd actually put it over haddock, believe it or not. Yeah, it's a lovely firm white fish. Again, coming into the season, the cooler temperature of the water temperature makes these white fish much more fleshier and much more flavoursome. So the likes of whiting, cod, hake and all that is very good this time of year.
0: So we have talked game, we have talked fish. Before we let you go, what about desserts?
1: Oh, we've a fantastic pastry chef and she'll be doing everything from rhubarb panacottes to ice cream parfaits to lovely homemade crumbles. Everything's made on site. Fantastic. Lovely sorbets and lovely, she does a lovely layered chocolate ganache. It is absolutely beautiful desserts. So you won't be disappointed with our desserts.
0: And as we always say, if anyone has any questions, just to contact us and we'll pass them on to you. Or if anybody wanted to sort of visit the Talbot Hotel Wexford Facebook page or Instagram page, Joseph is the head honcho there, isn't he? And he's
1: That's on the ball. He is on the ball. He has me up to 90 with it. Very much into promoting our hotel, which he's dead right. That's why I'm here today. You know, as I'm saying, I'm very proud of the hotel and all that. And proud of the food that we do. We get some amazing good comments. We get some amazing good feedback. TripAdvisor will actually tell you that itself. So it's good times on the hotel. It's a special time this time of year coming in. It's a lovely, lovely atmosphere. The art galleries and all that. And, you know, our clientele going out with their tuxes before they get ready for the opera and stuff.
0: And let's not forget the singing pubs.
1: And the singing pubs, which you do exceptionally well.
0: Yeah.
1: You're involved in this, aren't you?
0: Oh, I've been involved the last few years with Gordon and looking forward to it again. We might rope you in, you'd never know. Anyway, Gordon, always a pleasure. Enjoy the magic of the Opera Festival. And, oh, God forbid, should we say, the next time we're talking, we'll be heading towards festive season.
1: Yes, we could be stuffing a few turkeys.
0: Yeah. Nigel, thank you so much.
1: Thanks a million, Julie.
0: There's me talking about the festive season a little bit earlier on, saying, oh, it's on the way very fast. Yeah, but sure, listen, you're going to get the turkeys and stuff. Thanks so much to Nigel Corbett. He will be back again in a few weeks' time and you can go and enjoy his food and the wonderful menu at the Talbot Hotel here in Wexford. And like that, if you do have any questions you'd like me to put to him, or even better, pop in and ask him. He will happily oblige and answer any questions that you need to be answered. Time for your traffic and travel news.
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0: So we'll just look to the roads. On the N25, there is major roadworks, and that is the New Ross roundabout to Duncannon Road roundabout. roundabout, and they're in place until Friday the 16th of October. There's lane narrowing in effect, and the advice is caution while travelling through that works area. There's a temporary road closure on the Coolcull Big to Mun. That's from tomorrow, Friday 2nd of October, through from 8am to 6pm. Alternative route signposted with local access facilitated. A stop go on Wexford Bridge or 741, and that is next Monday the 5th to Friday the 9th of October. It'll be in place from 10am to 3pm daily. So at the moment, that's what we have news-wise on the roads. If you see anything that you think we should be letting people know and spreading the word, please do get in touch. Teamwork, dream work. We're all one big fam bam. Am I too old to say that at 44? Oh, get in touch. Be great. 25 minutes past five. Heading back to 1985 with Oreo Speedwagon. Can't fight this feeling. News on the way with Brona.

0: Oh, the romance of it all. Are you a speedwagon and can't fight this feeling? News headlines on the way with Brona, your job spot to come, and our traffic jam throwback. We are going back to the 60s today.
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0: So with your time, 5:32, we'll head over to the newsroom. Brona has all the headlines for this Thursday evening.
7: Thanks, Julie. Here are your headlines. Three political parties have launched their alternative budgets days out from Budget 2027. Cuts to the cost of childcare, increases to social welfare and large cost of living packages all feature. A Wexford Rail expert says there are major financial and engineering challenges to expanding the South East rail corridor to increase capacity, and a rapid response protocol has been launched after multiple Asian hornets were found in Ringniskiddy in County Cork. And the weather: outbreaks of showery rain tonight. Some heavy bursts are possible. Those temperatures of 10 to 14 degrees.
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0: We are throwing it right back to 1965 with a song recorded by American vocal group The Temptations for the Gordy Motown record label. And would have been Thursday, we like to literally throw back Thursday as far as we can and get away with it. Do you know what I mean? And this is a tune to be.

0: back to 2002, Liberty X, just a little Miley Cyrus in there. And The Temptations, My Girl, back to 1965, all part of our traffic jam throwback. I've just had an eclair, lads, and I shouldn't have had about a minute before it was time to talk. Worst thing ever. Stuck all in my teeth now, isn't it? Train to come, Lola Young, and we're back next with a classic from the Eagles. So stick around.
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0: Train Drive by Lola Young in there, and a classic from the Eagles. Take it easy, Simon says. Tune. So just before I do go, a big hello to Martin in River Chapel, who says, great show again. That is great to hear, honestly. And I had a message in from Hazel. Can I give this a mention? Stedman's Working Day. It's this Sunday, the 4th of October, 11 a.m. at Stedman's, the Cool Log Farm. I hope I got that right. It's in Tinnehealy. All welcome. Ploughing, tilling, or just to bring your machines to park up and display on the day. It's all to honour the late Willie Stedman, who loved ploughing matches and vintage shows and sadly passed away back in 2017. So what a lovely way to keep his memory alive. Sponsored by the local Gap Vintage Club. So if you are heading there, enjoy. If you had no plans to head there, hopefully you will do. That's this Sunday, the 4th of October, 11 a.m, Stedman's Working Day. Tony is on the way with the best of country and Irish. And just to remind you, a few of the headlines in the news coming up at 6 o'clock. Three political parties have launched their alternative budgets days out from Budget 2027. Cuts to the cost of childcare, increases to social welfare and large cost of living packages all feature. Also, a Wexford Rail expert says there are major financial and engineering challenges to expanding the South East Rail Corridor to increase capacity. An FCJ secondary school in Bunclody have revealed they have collected more than 30,000 Christmas shoeboxes for children affected by poverty over the past 20 years. Those stories and more on the way. Enjoy. Enjoy your Thursday. I'll be back in the morning. I am on breakfast. Mark is on the drive time for me because we are all off to the IMRO Awards. I have been shortlisted for its speech specialist speech programme. I have to try and get it right. And I'm extremely proud. And Brona is there and Alan's there. And we're going to have a wonderful time. So I was shortlisted for the International Women's Day programme that we had on the Sunday. Actually, International Women's Day, the 8th of March from 3 till 6. So, yeah, looking forward to that. But I'll chat to you in the morning. So please make sure to tune in.
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0: It's 6 o'clock. Good evening. I'm Brona Gately. Three political parties have launched their alternative budgets days out from Budget 2027. Cuts to the cost of childcare, increases to social welfare and large cost of living packages all feature. Sean Defoe has this report.
1: It's alternative budget day with Sinn Féin, the Social Democrats and Labour all laying out their plans, but the Sock Dems were nearly drowned out by a student protest outside Leinster House as they blared Fontaine's DC while Kino Callaghan outlined plans for a better Ireland.
2: Put the boys in the better land. You're always talking about the boys in the better land.
3: It's about taking that kind of those tax credit measures away from hires. We don't feel need them.
1: He also wants four factories built to churn out modular homes. Pierce Doherty's big idea was a €500 food voucher for many families, as Sinn Féin set out a cost of living package.
4: This card would help cover the costs of basic food and household goods and would be distributed through and passed to households in the lower half of the income distribution.
1: All three parties share many proposals like energy credits, a second tier of child benefit, €15 social welfare hikes, expansion of solar energy and cuts to the cost of childcare. It led to this reporter asking Labour finance spokesman Jed Nash if they should do a joint budget next year.
5: You spoke for the joint.
1: We'll find out Tuesday if the government is high on any of their ideas. Sean Defoe, Leinster House.
2: Yeah. Put the boys in the better land. You're always talking about the boys in the better land.
0: A Wexford rail expert says there are major financial and engineering challenges to expanding the South East Rail Corridor to increase capacity. Billy Stamp, Managing Director of Roanburg Sursa Rail Group Ireland, says the Wexford to Dublin line is currently a single-track network, creating challenges when it comes to expansion. His company has secured a €140 million eight-year Irish Rail contract to operate and maintain 19 on-track machines, carrying out works including tamping, ballast cleaning and regulating. Billy says his role doesn't involve making decisions on expansion, but he spoke to Morning Mix about the challenges involved in increasing rail capacity.
6: Very large economies, very large developed rail networks would have four tracks to allow this to happen. We have one track from Greystones into Bray and then two into town. Equally, for the South East Corridor, that's a single track network as well. There are great challenges, both financial but also engineering challenges, in increasing the capacity.
0: 16-year-old Sarah Louise Doyle, who was reported missing from Barrentown, has been located safe and well. Sarah Louise had been reported missing on August 22, 2026. Gardaí have confirmed that she has now been found safe and well and the missing person appeal has been stood down. Talks aimed at solving the dispute on the Garvahy Road are continuing today. The standoff in Portadown is now in its fifth day, with the Orange Order still insisting it has the right to march through the largely nationalist neighbourhood. Meanwhile, the government here is being accused of not standing in solidarity with the Garvahy Road residents. Taoiseach Simon Harris says it's important he's careful about what he says in order to maintain peace.
7: We all want to protect the gains that have been made through the peace process for people across the island, and there's a responsibility of everyone to contribute positively to finding a way through this situation. I do welcome the exploratory discussions that are taking place with the Secretary of State. I, like you, read and heard of some of the positive feedback in relation to that in recent hours. And my colleague, the Minister for Foreign Affairs, has been in regular contact with the Secretary of State for Northern Ireland.
0: A local lactation specialist is encouraging new mums in Wexford to reach out for support if they have questions or are struggling with breastfeeding. Local public health nurse specialist in lactation, Aoife Keogh, says there are a number of supports available, including lactation consultants, La Leche League, family and hospital staff. National Breastfeeding Week runs until October 7th, highlighting the benefits of breastfeeding and the importance of practical and emotional support. Speaking on Morning Mix earlier, Aoife explained some of the supports readily available to mums in Wexford.
8: If there is somebody out there who's not sure or is struggling or, you know, have questions around breastfeeding, to reach out and try get, you know, support, whether it be Cuidiú, La Leche League, family, myself or the girls in the hospital, Stephanie and Harriet. There is loads of avenues. My child has asked a lactation consultant. You can email them and they'll email you back as well. It's just to reach out and try and find the support.
0: And finally, FCJ Secondary School in Munclody have revealed they've collected more than 30,000 Christmas shoeboxes for children affected by poverty over the past 20 years. The school has collected a record 3,000 shoeboxes in a single year as part of the Team Hope appeal. Speaking on Morning Mix, TY coordinator Catherine Doyle says the students continue to get behind the initiative each year.
5: They do love it going, because they love going back into the local primary schools, and then they come back here and they help sort it out, because we have to make sure that everything in the box is appropriate. So we can't have any chocolate or any liquids. We have to make sure the clothes that we're putting are suitable, can't have anything to do with war, guns or army figures, just so that no matter where it goes, that it's appropriate. And then for the age, be it a boy or a girl, there's different age brackets, that it's appropriate for the child that's going to get it.
0: For all your local stories and more, visit southeastradio.ie.

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1: Outbreaks of showery rain tonight. Some heavy bursts possible. Lows temperatures of 10 to 14 degrees.
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1: First up, the annual Harvest Festival takes place in Enniscorthy this weekend, celebrating Wexford's farming heritage and the importance of agriculture to the local community. The event will bring together farmers, families and the wider community with a range of activities and attractions taking place throughout the year. It's a chance to celebrate this year's harvest and showcase the people, produce and traditions at the heart of rural Wexford. Jero Manny spoke on Morning Mix earlier and told us a bit more.
4: We've been running it now for all 5 or 6 years with Father Tom Dalton and Reverend Nicola Halford. So we kind of alternate between Church of Ireland and the Catholic Church in Enniscorthy. And it's like everything else. It's just for anybody who wants to be there, because it will be a beautiful service, just to come and sit down and have a little think about life. And then have a chat with all those that are there. Just take time out from obviously what is, you and I very well know, is a very busy life, especially in the farming world. Just slow down and have a chat, have a cup of tea, and be thankful for small mercies, as they say. So tomorrow night, 7:30, Friday evening, in St. Mary's Church in Enniscorthy.
1: Elsewhere, the IFA is calling for increased financial support for sheep farmers in next week's budget. Sheep Chair Adrian Gallagher wants the sheep welfare scheme payment increased to €23 per ewe, with no cuts to payments. He's also calling for an additional €10 sheep welfare scheme payment increased to €23 per ewe, with no cuts to payments. He's also calling for an additional €10 per ewe for hill sheep farmers, along with greater support for farm infrastructure and better dog control. That's your farming news for now. More at the same time tomorrow. Southeast Radio has been informed of the following bereavements. Whelan of Enniscorthy, Edward Eddie Whelan, Tomna Lossett, Enniscorthy. Beloved son of the late Jack and Lily. Brother of Joe, Christy, Catherine, Patricia and Caroline. Reposing at his brother Christy's home in Ballyorley, Boulevogue, today Thursday. Removal on Friday at 11:30 a.m. to St. Cormac's Church, Boulevogue, arriving for funeral mass at 12 noon, followed by burial in the adjoining cemetery. O'Brien of Monaghair, Jim O'Brien, Ballysimon Upper, Monaghair, and formerly of Tom Sala, Ferns, in his 91st year. Beloved husband of Betty, father of Helen, Robert, Jennifer and Sarah, brother of the late Anto, Anna May, Ned, Mick, Jack and Teresa. Reposing at his home on Friday from 3 p.m. until 7 p.m. Removal on Saturday to St. Patrick's Church, Monaghair, arriving for funeral mass at 11 a.m, followed by burial in Monaghair Cemetery. House private on Saturday, please. Byrne of Gorey, Gary Byrne, Bolly Owen Gorey, and late of Air Street Gorey. Beloved son of Donal and the late Maura. Father of Stephen, Tammy, Gareth, Kira, Danielle and Ryan. Brother of Eleanor, Valerie, Patrick, Sinead, Donal, Kieran, Sabrina and the late baby Samantha. Reposing at his daughter Tammy's residence on Sunday from 3 p.m. until 7 p.m. Cremation will take place privately. House strictly private before and after reposing. McCormack of Terrarath, John McCormack, Terrarath, New Ross. Beloved husband of the late Eileen, father of Mary, Mick, Serene and John, brother of Kay, Anne and the late sister Hilda, Breda and Patsy. Reposing at Cooney's funeral home near Ross on Friday from 4 p.m, concluding at 7 p.m. Funeral mass on Saturday at 11 a.m. in St. Bridget's Church, Terrarath, followed by burial in the adjoining cemetery. House private. McAvoy of Bunclody, Julia McAvoy, Ní Blake, 26 Ryland Wood, Bunclody. Beloved wife of Eugene, mother of Jason, Valerie and Pauline, sister of the late Billy and Marie. removal from her residence on Saturday morning to the Church of the Most Holy Trinity, Bunclody, for funeral mass

at 11 a.m. Burial afterwards in Woodbrook Natural Burial Ground, Killan. House private, please. Southeast Radio extends sympathy to the bereaved.

Yeah, that's John Doyle, the man from Mona Gear and the old Wexford Rover, a song about a year or so ago. And Emma Dennehy and her slant on it's her brand new single of Down That Ribbon of Highway, kicking us off. A very good evening to you. Welcome along on a Thursday at Southeast Radio's Country and Irish. It's me, Tony Gehoe, with you today. Thanks to Julie. She'll be back tomorrow. Hope you'll stay with me.

I think that's a great version of that. I've always said from the very start, got that in the good old vinyl days from Brendan Quinn and the Cowboy Rides Away. And then Logan McCool came along, of course, and they brought it to us on their first album as well. But that's Brendan and Choke Driving Woman, Philomena Begley before that.

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1: This Sunday, live on Southeast Radio. 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At 3 p.m, it's Castletown versus St. Martins. And at 4:45, it's Shamaliers versus Kylenear. 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
13: 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Whitford Paddle turns pink for Breast Cancer Ireland. 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

Ah, that's an old favourite and a great memory from Gina. Dale Hayes and the Champions, and that's a boomerang. Well, I have a brand new single, and you're going to hear it right now from Nathan Carter.

Yes, the brand new single from Nathan Carter, Full of Power, that is, isn't it? And that is called Walk on Faith. And this is Mark Roberts. Consider it done.

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1: Is it a bird? 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We've got Cawley's Quandary, The Secret Sound, Doggy Dilemmas and plenty more. 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If you love a bit of nostalgia, that's where you need to be each morning. 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

That's brand new as well from Cleona Hagen. For you, Jack, if you're listening in Aldgate. And that is It's Not Fair. Now it's time to get to some requests. And we have them here on our text line. Thankfully, it's working well this evening anyway. I think it was a bit dodgy yesterday evening, but we got some anyway towards the end of the programme. Michelle Clancy, first in. Hello to you in Gorey. And also Martin, good evening to you as well. And hello to Eileen and Liam Lyons in Hackettstown, Mary Caulfield in Burris, Dublin, Paddy in Carlow, and Rachel and Liz in Achai from Dennis and Noel Walsh. It's also for the Son of Ballandunny by Damien Murphy for all the Cort na Cuddy Youth Club. It's hello as well to Heidi. Hello, Heidi. Joanna and Tequila Sunrise, if you can. Something from Joanna. Why not? Because she... few great songs from Joanna, and I know you're a big fan of lots of artists, but I'll play one for you. After 7 o'clock this evening, Heidi, you'll be on the list. Paddy O'Brien, played him earlier, and Anne says thank you very much indeed. And also some more people saying thanks for your favourite and our favourite, Paddy O'Brien. Here's Boxcar.

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Now, Heidi, that's very special for you. You asked for Joanna and dedicated that to Sandra as well. And that's one of her many songs, Got a Law on My Mind to Take Her, and the Kris Kristofferson song. From Mike Denver before that as well. Now, Marty Daniels' new song for all the Vintage Club members. Not forgetting the Detroit Man from Jim Ryan in a dry, but cloudy Clonmel in County Tipperary. Hello to you, Jim, and also Marty Daniels, and that's returning the compliment there from the

Detroit man. Whiskey Castles by T.R. Dallas for Dermot and Tom in Ballyrankin. Sure, we might work that too. And I've some passes to give away after this from Jerry Carney.

0: Jerry Carney, I love his stuff, and a great singer-songwriter, The Cottage by the Sea. And Stars of Irish Country is taking place, as you've heard on the ads, Thursday the 8th of October. That's next Thursday, this night week, in the Riverside Park Hotel in Enniscorthy. Now, I will be talking to Patrick Feeney at some stage as well in the next couple of days. But Patrick Feeney, Trudy Lawler, Mick Flavin, Mick Foster, T.R. Dallas, Paddy O'Brien, Maya Fraser, Stacey Breen, and the Matrimony Band. And that's in the Riverside Park Hotel. €30 admission, big lineup. But I can tell you, I've got some passes to give away for that. So all you have to do is to text me Riverside, as simple as that. Put Riverside on it and your name, and I will have your phone number, name and address will be sufficient. And that's for those passes, so we'll have some more to give away in the days ahead. But I'm giving away a double pass this evening. That's for that big show next Thursday night in the Riverside Park Hotel. Just simply text Riverside, and that's on 087 or WhatsApp 3737956. 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And we've got Marty Daniels requested. T.R. Dallas is also requested. There's lots of songs here and there that we're going to fit in, as many as possible anyway, before the end of the programme. And I gave away a lovely CD yesterday evening of the Murphys, and the Murphys are always very very popular. So the Murphys, here they are with Dancing with the Fishermen, Jim Ryan and all in Clonmel. Good evening again.
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8: Yeah, hi, it's Lachlan here in number 42. Listen, I'm just looking out my window. Bula bus tubes, that's a serious bit of kit in your driveway. It's sort of a Nissan Leaf, but it can't be a Nissan Leaf. It's like a supercar turned into a family car. A serious head turner, but a bit of a head scratcher, because am I right in thinking this beaut is somehow electric?
9: The all-new Nissan Leaf. 16 years of perfecting EVs.
8: What is it? 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

for Dermot and Tom in Ballyrankin this evening. And normally it's Saturday morning request, but there you go. That's Whiskey Castles this evening, Thursday, from TR Dallas.

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11: Outside, gloomy skies, a persistent drizzle and a chilly wind blowing from the west, north, east and south.
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What a great memory, Joe Cuddy from the Technicolor Dreamcoat. And that's Any Dream Will Do. And Dennis Love from Michael English, last shout on our passes for the Riverside Stars of Irish Country on next Thursday night, this night week. All you have to do is text or WhatsApp Riverside and we'll put you into the house.

0: Keen Stewart, and before the next teardrop falls, now we'll have a winner of our double passes in a few minutes. So the lines are closed now. So we've all the names in for the Riverside for next Thursday, and one lucky winner will come out. But I have more to give away during the week as well, so don't despair if you don't come out this evening.
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That's Marty Daniels as requested, and my next broken heart. So now let's see, I'm just going to go to my computer now, and I'm going to hit a button and see what it picks out as regards winners or winner. Yeah, a winner. Now, let's see what we have here. Riverside. And let's see, we have to get full names and addresses. Pat Redmond in Monamaline. Pat, you're the one that came out with a hat with an address. And Pat Redmond, Monamaline, you are the winner of a double pass for that concert. And I have your number here, so it'll be all sorted and be in contact with you very soon. So enjoy that. Enjoy that great concert, Pat. And many more as well. We'll be there with you.

That's my Wild Rose of Leitrim, and that's from Mick Flavin. Just a little bit of this song left on the programme. Well, I won't be able to fit it all in, but it is a request as well for Country Roads. I'll play Billy Joe Spears' version, and just to let you know that it is open mic night and fundraiser night in the Sotherston and the Ballock. We'll see you there later. And it's a big jackpot tonight. It's for the soccer club, so you might be the winner of a good envelope of money as well. The best of luck with all of that. Thanks for listening anyway, and I will talk to you tomorrow with the new releases and the top 10 popularity charts.

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7: It's 8 o'clock. Good evening, I'm Clonoe Dwyer. Three oppositional political parties have published costed alternative budgets today. Sinn Féin, the Social Democrats and Labour are all calling for energy credits, cuts to the cost of childcare and a second tier of child benefit, while Sinn Féin is proposing permanent 10-cent reductions in the cost of petrol and fuel. Despite the joint policies on many fronts, Labour's finance spokesperson Jed Nash says not all opposition parties are behaving responsibly.
8: We have a government at present that has never met a tax that they don't want to hike, and we have some opposition parties who've never met a tax that they don't want to cut. Now that is not being honest with the citizens of this country.
7: More than €469,000 worth of controlled drugs have been seized today in County Dublin in a day of action. It includes crack cocaine and cannabis. Operation Tara involved 31 searches of communal areas, bin sheds, waste ground and 11 houses in Balgaddy Lucan. Over €3,000 in cash, a Cirne electric scooter and mobile phones were also seized by Gardaí. Talks aimed at resolving the standoff in Drumcree have yet to produce a solution. It's now 6 days since the Parades Commission granted permission for the Orange Order to march down the Garvahy Road. Sinn Féin is pushing the government here to prevent any future parades from taking place in the majority nationalist neighbourhood. TD David Cullinan has told the Taoiseach he needs to stand in solidarity with the residents.
9: As I said, there are talks ongoing. I want those talks to succeed, but we also have to send, in my view, very strong signals of solidarity with the residents of that community, that the dark days of the past and those images and the murders and all that happened is never ever going to happen again.
7: Students are calling for the Higher Education Minister to prioritise third level accommodation in the upcoming budget. Hundreds gathered outside Leinster House today in protest over what they say are the rising costs linked with college. Jessica Woodlock reports.
10: More than 300 people marched from the Garden of Remembrance to Leinster House this afternoon, calling for the government to do more to help struggling students. These DCU students say accommodation is a big worry.
11: I am lucky enough to live at home. Many of my friends from all over the country are struggling to find beds.
12: It's about a grand for digs, so like for a month. So like everything's going up.
13: People from my course are tracking down from Athlone, Mayo.
10: While the cost of living crisis is impacting others,
14: reducing certain fees and prices of things would have such a huge impact.
10: People Before Profit TD Paul Murphy was amongst the opposition TDs in attendance. He says the coalition needs to deliver for young people.
15: Students, you know, disproportionately use public transport and so have been hit very hard by the increase in public transport fares that are coming. So it's completely unfair.
10: Today's protest comes as negotiations for Budget 2027 draw to a close. Jessica Woodlock at Leinster House.
7: A woman in her 30s has died from injuries she sustained during a serious assault in North Dublin. The alleged attack happened near Main Street in Balmain on Monday at around a quarter to four in the afternoon. The woman was brought to Beaumont Hospital following the assault and died yesterday. Planned industrial action has been called off by the TUI due to sanctioned pay increases. The payment was backdated to the 1st of September 2025. The Teachers Union of Ireland General Secretary says the payment by the Department of Education is welcome. Despite this, Michael Gillespie explains how he hopes other commitments will be better looked after.
16: There's other commitments in the senior cycle redevelopment, including resources for students, resources for schools, you know, commitments for things that will help for the smooth implementation of the subjects as we go through each tranche of the subjects. So we're hoping, obviously, that the department will honour those commitments which are to the benefit of our students and that we don't see delays.
7: That's your news at 4 minutes past 8.

0: 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We call it
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0: 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The Wexford Senior Football Championship reaches its semi-final stage and Southeast Radio has full match coverage. At 3pm it's Castletown versus St Martins, and at 4:45 it's Shamaliers versus Kylenearn. Four teams battle out for their place in the Wexford Senior Football Final. 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

Holy Mother of Christmas, can you believe it is October? Now we can see the Halloween decorations in store and not get cringed out thinking, sure, that's a mile away. But don't worry, there will still be many ambitious stores who will have a Santa Claus waving at you from the window or the aisles. You can be damn sure of that. It's Adam C with you on Southeast Radio for your Thursday night edition of the Late Zone, counting down to your weekend. Less than 3 hours to go. We had Cat's Eye Animal and Lady Gaga with Poker Face to get you excited. And as we get excited, the hands get moving, but keep them slow. That's what Niall Horan says.

Do you remember when you had those little the little daisies and you were doing "He loves me, he loves me not, she loves me not," and you'd always kind of wing it right as it got to the last one, and you did your childhood math of like, uh oh, it's going to be not. And then you're like, suddenly the entire bud of the flower counts and you're like, oh, she loves me, and you throw it away with joy. Because that's how that works, right? We had Ravin Lane, Love Me Not, Rem, Man on the Moon, and Niall Horan with Slow Hands on the Late Zone, Southeast Radio. Calvin Harris and Sam Smith take to the stage next.

One More Time, says Britney Spears, and that track will be on the run for many more times, no doubt. Katy Perry, Last Friday Night and Madness, Our House, just to get you in the mood for the weekend ahead. It's Southeast Radio's Late Zone on a Thursday night. Next up, James Morrison and Nelly Furtado are playing Broken Strings. Continuing on to your time, we're coming up to 20 to 10.

Kylie Minogue, Padam Padam, David Gray, Babylon, and James Morrison and Ellie Furtado with Broken Strings. Your feel-good triple play, your Thursday night on The Late Zone on Southeast Radio. Right now, here's my favourite tune from this act. It's Justin Bieber, Daisies, bringing you up to the top of the first hour of the show.

Whenever I picture Teddy Swims showing me the door, I always picture him in his Crocs. And then I always imagine that it's late at night, probably just from doing the late zone. So he's in his dressing gown. It gives the song a whole different air, let me tell you. Teddy Swims and the door on Southeast Radio. Kingfisher's The Sun Will Never Settle. And Tracy Chapman's Fast Car. The classic kicking off our 10 o'clock hour of the late zone. Going until midnight, baby. Counting down to your weekend. Less than an hour and 45 minutes to go. Matchbox 20 are on the way for you next.

Kiss Me by Dermot Kennedy on Southeast Radio. Did you get a... That wasn't a request or anything like that. It's just the title of the song. But I mean, if you wanted to. Matchbox 20, if you're gone as well, on Southeast Radio. Adam C with you, absolutely kissless right now. Going all the way until midnight. Bruno Mars is Loving Just the Way You Are next.

Hall of Fame, the script on Southeast Radio. We had Boston's classic of More Than a Feeling and CC Peniston with Finally. Here's something that I just wanted to say. I put up a mirror on Facebook Marketplace, and if I get one more lad sending me a message being like, does the lad in the mirror come with it? I swear, someone just buy the mirror. Stop making jokes about it. Next up on the Late Zone, Scorpions, Wind of Change.

loving this tune from Role Model. It's High Hopes 3000 on Southeast Radio and Scorpions Wind of Change, taking you up to the top of your 10 o'clock hour on your Thursday night. Here's Matthew Wilder, one of my favorite tunes. The only one I think I know from Matthew. I don't know if he was a one-hit wonder. I'd like to say no, because this tune is too good. It's Break My Stride on the Late Zone and the Jukebox Hour of the show coming up next.

0: Sienna Spiral. Oh, Great Expectation on Southeast Radio. And Phil Collins, Studio. Is it weird that I still have Break My Stride by Matthew Wilder from the end of the last hour in my head? I don't think so. It's such a tune. Welcome to the Late Zones Jukebox Hour, the show on Southeast Radio. Minimum talk, maximum music. Let's throw it over to the daddies of being cool.
1: She's crazy like

There's a great Irish song out there, also by the title of Never Ever. I think there's an extra one in there though. It's Never Ever Ever. I could be totally wrong, but it's from a band, Girls of the Internet, featuring our very own Shiv, great Irish talent, lined up there for you. And it's such a brilliant song, I heavily recommend you check it out. But in the meantime, that was All Saints, Never Ever. Taylor Swift with Blank Space and Boney M, Daddy Cool, on the Jukebox Hour of the Late Zone. Coldplay are talking next.

Take that shine on Southeast Radio. Natasha Bedingfield's These Words and Florence Road with the banger rockin' tune of Break the Girl. On the jukebox hour of the Late Zone, Southeast Radio. We're going back to some sweet, sweet memories with Maroon 5 next.

Chicago. Oh, you're the inspiration on Southeast Radio. So, so good. Texas, say what you want to Maroon 5 with Memories. We're going to be making memories this weekend, I can promise you that. I'll be back on Sunday night from 9 to be chatting you then. Until then, here's Amy Winehouse with Back to Black. Sinead, Solange.

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2: It's 12 o'clock. Good morning. I'm Clina O'Dwyer. Talks aimed at resolving the Drumcree parade dispute have ended without agreement on a way forward. The Orange Order says the situation remains as it has been, while Garvahy Road residents say their opposition to the march hasn't changed. A fresh court hearing over the parade is now due on Monday. Dentists working in the HSE have voted to take industrial action. The Irish Dental Association says this is the first time it's ever happened and is in response to planned restructuring within the HSE. CEO of the IDA, Fintan Harrihan, says the reduction in the number of dentists in the public service is due to paying conditions.
3: If there isn't a proper review which takes account of the cost of living pressures, then it's going to be far more difficult to hire dentists to work in the public dental service at a time when the service is also the subject of further restructuring within the HSE.
2: Opposition parties have called for a windfall tax on energy profits to be used to fund credits for households. Sinn Féin, Labour and the Social Democrats all published their alternative budgets earlier. Each party is seeking more funding for solar energy projects, a second rate of child benefit and cuts to the cost of childcare. Social Democrats TD Jennifer Whitmore says the big companies need to pay their way.
4: This energy windfall tax needs to be put in, and it is not just to bring money into the public purse, but it is also a signal to households out there that the government will not tolerate price gouging when it comes to energy prices.
2: Gardaí are continuing to investigate an alleged assault in North Dublin in which a woman died. The alleged attack happened near Main Street in Balmain on Monday afternoon. The woman in her 30s was brought to Beaumont Hospital but died yesterday. A post-mortem examination will determine the course of the investigation. Opposition parties have called for a windfall tax on energy profits to be used to fund credits for households. Sinn Féin, Labour and the Social Democrats all published their alternative budgets earlier. Oberstown welcomes Force's decision to suspend industrial action till the end of October. It follows constructive engagement at the Workplace Relations Commission in recent days. In a statement tonight, Oberstown says this is a positive development and provides important space for the agreed process to continue. The Road Safety Authority is launching a new campaign reminding students about the impact criminal convictions can have on their future plans. It's warning young people a drink or drug driving record could affect their eligibility to obtain work or study visas abroad. The campaign will be rolled out on social media platforms and will target students aged 18 to 28, which the RSA says accounts for a disproportionate number of road deaths. David Martin from the RSA outlines the penalties in place for drink or drug driving.
5: If you're found to be impaired from drugs while driving, the disqualification periods are a minimum of 4 years for a first offence and 6 years for a second or subsequent offence. And the disqualification periods for drink driving offences range from 3 months to 3 years for a first offence, and there are increased sanctions for second or subsequent offences.
2: Florence Pugh says making a new adaptation of East of Eden feels like an important part of her career. The new limited series is out now. She's an executive producer and stars alongside Christopher Abbott and Mike Feist.
6: For me, this whole project, from start to finish, is really wonderful, and I'm very proud to look back on it because so much has changed. And I think ultimately it's just epic across the board. Epic as a story, epic as a book, and epic as an experience.
2: A lawyer for a death row inmate who suffered two failed attempts to execute her with lethal injections says she's getting life-saving medical care. Krista Pike was sentenced to death for killing a classmate in 1995, but her execution was halted after her lawyers claimed she was alive and audibly snoring. That's your news at 4 minutes past the hour.
7: And in sport, the Republic of Ireland let a two-goal lead slip as they were held to a 2-2 draw by Austria in the Nations League tonight. Troy Parrott moved on to 9 goals in his last 6 internationals. He scored a brace to put Ireland 2-0 up by half-time at the Aviva. The Real Betis striker's first was a stunning solo goal in the 12th minute, and he added a second from the penalty spot just before the break. Alexander Prass pulled one back for Austria in the 71st minute, and a Michael Gregoric goal from a free kick 6 minutes later secured a point for Ralf Ragnick's visitors. The group's other game finished 0-0 between Israel and Kosovo, and Heimer Halgrimsson's Ireland sit third after 3 games, 3 points behind the leaders Austria. James Abankwa picked up a booking and he'll be suspended for Sunday's match against Israel. While the Stop the Game protest group briefly halted the game in the first half, they threw tennis balls onto the pitch in the 19th minute to show their opposition to Ireland fulfilling that second match against Israel this weekend. Munster said they'll be appointing an interim CEO in the coming weeks after Ian Flanagan announced he'll be stepping down at the end of this month. Flanagan's departure as chief executive comes after a difficult few months for the province, with an ongoing independent review into the attempted appointment of Roger Randall to the coaching team. In March, Munster also announced that they're seeking redundancies at the club due to financial pressures. The Gaelic Players Association are seeking an additional €700 per player each year from the government. GPA CEO Tom Parsons and players' representatives made their case in a pre-budget meeting with the Sports Minister Patrick O'Donovan. Parsons says they want an increase in grants to €2,500 per player to help with cost of living pressures, and he says he feels it's a modest request of the government. Ellen Walsh and Mona McSherry have won medals at the World Aquatics World Cup swim meet in Baku. McSherry was just outside her own national record in claiming silver in the 200 metres breaststroke final, and three-time European champion Walsh continued her fine recent form by placing second in the 200 metres butterfly. And Porter Carrington is one under par after his first round at golf's Alfred Dunhill Links Championship. He's six shots off the lead. And that's your news and sport. I'm Will O'Callaghan. It's now 6 minutes past the hour.
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9: Beautiful autumn day here on the 1st of October as I look out on Wexford Quayfront. It's absolutely beautiful, tranquil, sun is shining. Hope you're having a good day so far. Hope you stay with us from now till 12 for this your Thursday edition of Southeast Radio's Morning Mix. What have we got lined up for you? Well, in a moment we're going to link in with a Wexford man who's played a key role in securing a €140 million contract with Éireann Róid Éireann. It's a Wexford success story. As you'll hear, originally born in Wexford and now leads a major company that has global connections. Billy Stamp is Managing Director of Rombird Cirsa. We'll talk to Billy in just a second. After that, we'll be linking in live with Minister Frank Feehan. The European Commission has proposed a major overhaul of the rules around public procurement, with a greater focus on European suppliers, quality and making the tendering process simpler for businesses. We'll be joined by Minister Feehan in just a few moments' time too. And also, Alone's latest annual report highlights growing demand for services supporting older people. And I can tell you straight off, the government has been talking about a €750 rise in the old age pension. Or it could be a €10, but Alone quite clearly state in the piece we're about to hear from them that they're looking for a bare minimum of €15 added to the pension. Can the country sustain this? Is the this something that the government should really include in the forthcoming budget? What are your thoughts on this and any other issue popping up in the show today? We would love to hear from you. Mary Ann is taking the calls on 053 914 5222, and the text and WhatsApp line is in association with Doyle's Garage, Cortell and Enniscorthy. Your main MG dealer for County Wexford is 087 373 7956. We will of course do a pre-budget set, we'll do a post-budget analysis, we'll do a budget analysis on the day, but what are the big issues that you feel the government needs to address in budget 2027? Feel free to text us or WhatsApp us at any time during the show today, tomorrow or in the early part of next week. First off, those you heard in Southeast Radio News, we are very much aware of the wonderful work of Slaney Search and Rescue. They came to the forefront during the recent floods. They badly need a new premises, but finally they've got some sort of good news, and it came from Minister James Brown this morning.
10: Slaney Search and Rescue and their brilliant dedicated team regularly support our community rapidly and professionally in times of need and often in extremely difficult or upsetting circumstances. Our closely with my colleague Minister Cleary to make sure Slaney Search and Rescue would get confirmed funding on this occasion, as it is essential they have access to a new jeep for their ongoing critical work. The CLAR programme is an essential funding source for many communities across Ireland, and this vehicle that has been approved for Wexford today will have a transformative effect on many lives in the county, and I want to thank Slaney Search and Rescue for all their dedication and hard work.
9: Now, the ongoing battle, of course, and the ongoing effort is to get Slaney Search and Rescue a brand new premises, and that will continue, but now at least a beginning, a start. The Minister has just announced a brand new vehicle, which I think is in the region of over €90,000. So keeping up the great work of Slaney Search and Rescue, and I promise, as I promised them, we will keep the eye on the ball on this and help them as much as we can in creating awareness of the work they do and also their ongoing quest for a brand new premises. Wexford success stories, we love them. A Wexford man has played a key role in securing a €140 million contract with Éireannróid Éireann that will see his company operating and maintaining some of the machinery used to keep Ireland's network absolutely flying. I'm joined by that Wexford man, Managing Director of Romberg Cirsa in Ireland, Billy Stamp. Good morning.
11: Good morning.
9: Let's look at that Wexford connection. You're speaking to me from Anna in Gorey as we speak this morning.
11: That's correct. I was originally born in Monaghair, travelled around the world quite a bit, and eventually

0: million. What exactly is this sum for? And it's a link in with Éireann Road Éireann, and can you tell us more about that, please?
1: Sure. The main operations for Romberg Searcy in Ireland right now is the maintenance of the live track. So we work hand in hand with the Irish Rail Engineers to make sure that the track is in a safe condition, number one, but also that the travelling public enjoy a smooth journey and a smooth on-time journey. So to get that track into that condition, there are a number of engineering interventions that need to be made in a network that's over 100 years old, essentially to have the geometry of the track in the right place. When the engineers initially put the track in place, they had an intention to have it in a particular place. And over time, as trains move across the network, as weather impacts the network, the track moves. And it's really our job to put it back to where it was supposed to be. And this work traditionally over many, many decades was carried out by gangs of guys with pickaxes and shovels. And today is carried out by really quite large, quite expensive, big yellow machines that people may have seen travelling the network from time to time.
0: So the main work then you're carrying out is called tamping, isn't it? And ballast cleaning. And both are related to the ballast on the track, which needs treatment and our replacement as the train movements break down. Is that the best definition of it?
1: That's pretty much it. The ballast is a necessity for the track for drainage purposes. So going back to the, sort of some of the great engineers, Kingdom Isambard Brunel, for instance, you know, designing the Great West Rail Line in the UK, it was recognised immediately when tracks were being built that water was the enemy. So the ballast is there to allow drainage and to provide a sound foundation for the track itself, the sleepers and the rail, which we call the web, which is lying on this ballast. So over time, when it comes, for instance, to ballast cleaning, over time this, the movement of the of trains on the track, they sort of crush the ballast very slowly. And after a period and after measuring this rate of crushing, the ballast itself needs to be cleaned. Again, traditionally, this would have been done by taking up the track, digging it out, putting new ballast in, and putting the track back down again. Very labor-intensive. And today we can do this in a mechanized way without moving the track at all.
0: And so it's vital work then, Billy, isn't it? Because if the ballast is not in good condition, you could have speed restrictions which would have to be put in place for the trains.
1: Correct. That's exactly it. If the ballast is not in good condition and the track is not in good condition, the trains can't run at their design speed. And of course, that's going to impact timetables.
0: Now, weekend shutdowns can annoy travelling customers, but it's worth remembering that the network is over a century old. And is it during the weekends that you do a lot of the work?
1: Most of the work is done at night time when it comes to returning the track to its intended position. And that happens both at weekends and during the week. But when it comes to what we call a disruptive possession, where we have to actually close the line to get the biggest machine in to do the ballast cleaning, yes, that would typically happen at weekends. Mm-hmm. And what we're trying to do is bring some innovation to this. The Romberg Searcy Rail Group is, as you say, it's a 3,300 staff company. We operate in 9 markets, from the US through really into Central Europe. We bring innovation to the table as well. So an example would be when we took on this workforce in 2019, by 2020, we had increased the output of the ballast cleaner by 40%. And that was just by looking at it differently. The really important thing, I think, to get here is that we're working in a live environment. So things change. You know, we can't, for instance, manipulate the track in temperatures above, say, 50 degrees, because that introduces a risk of buckling. We have to work every day hand in hand with the Irish Rail Engineers.
0: I mean, how would you describe the current condition of Ireland's rail infrastructure, particularly the track, and where are the biggest maintenance challenges? Because as you and I both know, I'd like to get your view on it, maybe with express a view. There's so much talk about improving the rail lines here between Waterford and Wexford, the Rosslare to Dublin, etc. There's a huge amount of dialogue going on here between various concerned bodies and Oireachtas members. So how good is the rail infrastructure in this country as we speak this morning?
1: The rail infrastructure as it stands is good, could be better, could be

0: extended to more parts of the country. And I know that Irish Rail and the NTA have a plan in that regard. There's a major investment program going on in rail throughout the country at the moment, extending indeed into Northern Ireland with the One Island strategy for rail. So, you know, we're a former colony here. The railway lines were originally all pointed at ports to take produce, essentially, to ports and take it to the UK. Now we need a railway system focused much more on the transport of our population, two-way commerce, no more than the motorway network. It just happens that rail is a far more efficient and certainly far more ecologically sound method of moving large amounts of people.
1: Yeah, look, again, with so much talk about this, can you look at the whole link with Rosslare for us, Billy? How important is the Rosslare-Europort rail connection to the future of rail freight and passenger services in the southeast? And the work you do is paramount to all of that, isn't it?
0: Yes. Now, decisions on improving the southeast corridor, the Rosslare-Europort links, etc., I mean, frankly, you know, they lay outside of our purview. We're there to do what the engineers in Irish Rail want us to do. Now, we work hand in hand with them to develop those plans and execute those plans, but the investment decisions are above my pay grade, I'm afraid.
1: I know, but you are a Wexford man, and I'm sure you'd like to see developments in this area to further enhance our railings, would you?
0: I would indeed, absolutely. But you take the situation from Wexford through to the city centre of Dublin. I mean, once you hit Greystones, now you're into dark traffic, you're into congestion on that line, and how do you squeeze an intercity train through? Very large economies, very large developed rail networks would have four tracks to allow this to happen. We have one track from Greystones into Bray and then two into town. And equally for the Southeast Corridor, that's a single track network as well. So there are great challenges, both financial but also engineering challenges, in increasing the capacity.
1: Yeah, and if you could identify then three rail infrastructure movements or improvements for Wexford that would make the greatest difference to passengers and the wider economy, what would they be, Billy?
0: Very long term, you're looking at double tracking, and that would revolutionise the service. That's double tracking from Bray through Greystones and all the way down into Wexford. Now, you know, that's a long way into the future. The concentration that's taking place in rail at the moment is on the major routes, which is the Cork Line, Cork, Galway, Belfast. Again, from our point of view, and you're asking me to comment on policy matters to do with the railway, you know, all of us want to see a more efficient and more used railway network.
1: Yeah. Well, look, I appreciate you sharing a view, and I'm only asking as a view of a man who has such experience of the rail lines and also the fact that you have that Wexford connection. But can I conclude by getting back to this breaking news story and get a summary of it for you, please? Like, any day a Wexford man signs a cheque for €140 million or gets a cheque for €140 million is good for the county. It shows that we're driving on. What does it mean to you personally, to your family, and indeed to the company and the representatives you have here in Ireland?
0: I think the company is globally very proud of what we're achieving here in Ireland. You know, we've developed a real partnership with Irish Rail over the last 7 years and look forward to continuing for the next 10. For me personally, I got involved in this business having been previously in the supermarket business with Quinsworth and Tesco and then British Airways for some time. These are all very, very fast-moving consumer businesses, you know, period by period, 4 weeks, 4 weeks, 4 weeks. The one thing I've learned about the rail industry is, you know, this is a piece of national civil infrastructure. If you're going to put it in, you're going to have to be able to maintain it. And if you're going to put it in, you've got to put it in right first time, because once it's there, it's very hard to change it.
1: Our thanks to Billy Stamp, originally from Monaghan in Wexford, now living in Anna in Gorey in Wexford, Managing Director of Bromberg Sersa Ireland, who, as you've heard there, has played a key role in securing a €140 million contract with Éireannróir, and that will see his company operating and maintaining some of the machinery used to keep Ireland's rail network running. And thank you to him also for sharing an insight and the passion he has for his own county and the development of the rail line here. Now I'm joined by Minister Frank Feehan, who's Minister of State with responsibility for public procurement, digitalisation and e-government. The European Commission has published its proposal for a new Public Procurement Act on September the 9th, 2026. That's when it was published. The Minister joins me now. Good morning to you, Minister.
2: Good morning. Good morning to all your listeners.
1: So, Minister, what difference could these proposed rules actually make to an Irish business trying to win a public contract? And is it global? Is it European? Where exactly are we talking about?
2: Well, first of all, we know the businesses and the family businesses of which I came from can decide not to bid because the process looks too complicated and because the contract is too large or because they simply don't have the time or resources required to prepare a tender. So what we did, we had in the National Procurement Strategy, we looked for people's views and the feedback was very positive. And that fed into our National Procurement Strategy, which we launched 2 months ago. And now Ireland has begun to work in these areas through the National Procurement Strategy and during the EU presidency. So this is a new strategy, EU, and we're asking people, especially small businesses, that this is this is a great part that they could get involved in the process, but also in putting in for these very, very sizable contracts, not just in Ireland, but across the EU.
1: Yeah, because I'm told that around 2.6 trillion a year across the EU, which is equivalent to about 15% of EU GDP, so it's huge, it's absolutely... What areas are you likely, if you're listening to us this morning, to capitalise on this? What areas, what contracts do you think would be easier to access because of this?
2: Well, first of all, it's quite simple. As I said, I came from a family business before politics. I employed 30 people, so I understand how difficult it can be. But in our National Procurement Strategy, of which we were delighted to have so many stakeholders, it's part of everything. Social enterprise, green, local economies, and you see the HSC or the local authority departments, they're all looking for contracts. And that's open for business, and we're very, very thankful and appreciative of the feedback we got from businesses, especially family businesses. But now we're moving into the European context. There's huge opportunities there for business to grow, and as part of that, we are a small open economy. Our business should be able to grow by accessing markets beyond Ireland. So this is quite exciting, and during the Ireland presidency, we'll chair the negotiation between member states on the Commission's proposals. And of course, we have to act as neutral chair, but we're also bringing our National Procurement Strategy, I think, which is very, very helpful to these important negotiations.
1: And to simplify for us a little bit, Minister, can you give me an example of, say, one business listening to us here in County Wexford that could capitalise on this? What area would they be in? Could you give me just one example, please?
2: Well, the provision of food across Europe to various departments, IT systems, energy, everything like that, and effectively, what we are doing is trying to make it simpler. The new European initiative is being reduced. I think it might sound to a quarter of what the original amount of pages were in it.
1: Good.
2: So, so we're trying to make it simpler and cut out red tape, effectively. And again, we've been very successful in Ireland now that the amount of small businesses that are applying for contracts, and these are quite lucrative contracts, but also they actually give good value to people. A greater competition improves value, encourages innovation, and it strengthens competition.
1: Yeah, because I'm glad you clarified that for me, because one of the criticisms of public procurements up to now is it can be complicated and very time consuming. So do you believe, Minister, that these changes are genuinely going to make it easier for businesses to bid?
2: It'll make it easier, but you know yourself, when you're dealing with public contracts, there is a certain amount of, but we're doing everything possible to reduce the red tape, reduce the unnecessary, and make it easier, and by using various tools such as AI and various things, and digitalisation can help speed it up as well.
1: So where to from here now? You've come on air with us. So again, I'm thinking of any enterprise here in Wexford who would like to capitalise on this. Where to now for them? What happens next?
2: Well, first of all, we're still calling on people to participate in the national procurement strategy. So if you're a small business or if you're a family business, I would go to Intertrade Ireland website, go to the tender website, or contact the local enterprises or the local Chamber of Commerce. You can also contact my department, but it's much easier to contract a local enterprise in various counties, and they will put you in the right direction. But again, it's SME focused, it's family business focused, and I think there can be opportunities. It's not for everybody, but there can be opportunities there for business to participate, but to grow and effectively create more employment and more jobs for our great country.
1: My final question, is this still a proposal, Minister, or has it still to go through the EU legislative process before becoming law, or is it now law?
2: It's not law. It has to go. It's still at an early stage. As I said, this is going to be part of the EU process. It'll take time. There's no definite time. But again, we are bringing it in the Irish presidency, one of our top commitments. And it's again, we're following our own strategy, putting simplification, competition, digitalisation, and increased participation at the heart of our network, which we've put into our national procurement strategy. We are actually trying to ensure that that's included in the European procurement strategy.
1: Thank you for taking our call. That was Minister Frank Fian there from the European Commission. As you see, has proposed a major overhaul of the rules around public procurement. Good luck to you if you're an enterprise here in this county. They can capitalise on that. The budget ain't too far away. Alone's latest annual report highlights growing demand for services supporting older people to live independently in their own homes. And the new research from the London School of Economics also suggests that helping older people to age well at home can improve the quality of life. I'm joined now by their chief executive, Sean Moynihan. Morning, Sean.
3: Good morning.
1: We have spoken about this before, and no harm to share what you and I talked about yesterday as we prepared for today's interview. And that is, you believe that people living on their own, apart from couples who are retired, etc., you think people living on their own have extra disadvantages. Can you explain why, please, Sean?
3: Yeah, well, look, the first thing is, obviously, living on your own, you have 70% probably the costs of a couple. Do you know what I mean? Your ESB bill, transport bills, they're not shared across two pensions, right? So ultimately, that's where it is. And the CSO data shows that older people living on their own, right, have twice the rate of at risk of poverty of any age group across the country. So ultimately, when we say there's plenty of older people struggling, but when they say targeting, we need to up the pension, but we also need to target that group, because ultimately that's the big at risk group of poverty, of energy poverty, and ultimately having to make really difficult decisions out there.
1: You really have made me think, and you made me think when we discussed this yesterday in prep for this particular interview, because that's 70%, when you have two people with two pensions in the house, kind of sharing the load of the cost of the house, but one person has, they're still going to use the same amount of electricity, but as you say, that 70% figure, that is really interesting and something I need to flesh out with the various Oireachtas members I'm speaking to, both post and pre-budget.
3: Yeah, for us, we're asking for the living alone allowance to go up by €15 and the pension to go up by €15. Yeah. Everybody knows that if you're on a fixed income and you've got high inflation, and we all know, as they all say, the basket of goods, the things that are going up most are everyday essentials. And even with €15 on the pension, people won't really see much benefit. That will just keep people where they're at, and older people living on their own will still be around or below the poverty line.
1: Yeah, so I mean, initially we heard 750 on the old age pension, and then we heard €10, that's the rumour, but you believe the basic minimum the pension should get, the state pension, is €15.
3: Absolutely, that's what it needs just to nearly stay steady. When you think of the amount of inflation we've had, the amount of cost. The other thing to remember is most pensions are spent locally, so that money, you know, at the end of the day is circular. It will go back into the community. It'll go into bread, milk. It'll go into the basics of what's going on. Our surveys of older people is showing us that last year, 44% of the older people we surveyed said they were struggling with the cost of living. That's gone to 75% this year. 75% of the people we surveyed who used our services are saying they're worried about that. And people are making tough decisions. First, they cut back on the socialising. Then they cut back on transport, which is really important rurally, really important for medical and everything else. Then they start cutting back on the energy. And now we're at the thing where people are cutting back. They're making decisions around food, cooking less hot meals, buying cheaper cuts. And we all know, you know, that ultimately energy and food is what keeps you healthy and well, especially in old age.
1: You have a very strong presence here in Wexford. You have over 300 volunteers, is that right? What is the feedback you're getting from this county?
3: Yeah, look, you know, people always talk about across the country, but like, The real thing we get is it's about aging in place. People want to stay in their home, whether it's in urban areas or rural areas. And the needs people have, whether it's around combating loneliness, whether it's around energy, insulation, transport, health, it really, you know, sometimes there are really small regional differences as we go across the country. But the needs of people don't radically change. We all want access to good healthcare, good housing, warm housing, and at the same time, have enough of an income. Nobody's looking for an income that is anyway radical. It's just an income that people can live with some dignity and respect in old age. And the story in Wexford is the same as it is in Dublin and other places. There's so much in common about urban and rural and what people are looking for.
1: Minister for Housing James Brown is based here in Wexford, and I hope to be talking to him over the coming weeks. And one of the issues I will raise with him is housing when it comes to people who have retired. And one of the issues you and I have spoken about before is people living in big rambling houses that would like to downsize. Sometimes they can't afford to do it, and sometimes they don't know how to go about it. What advice would you like to share with us this morning on that issue?
3: Yeah, I think Alan, when you get the minister in the room, like, it's a broad question: is what are you doing to address the housing needs of older people? Older people have housing needs same as younger people, okay? And the reality is house ownership is dropping. So for one group of older people is, how are they going to pay the rent when they retire? And we all know that the number of people in private renting that are retiring into hybrid renting is going up exponentially, and every 5 years it nearly doubles, right? So at the end of the day, what are we doing for that group? Then you get a group of people, which is around housing choices, which is around 15% of older people, who would downsize if there was something in their community. So what are we doing to build those smaller units in the community that would release the bigger units? Now, if you take that 15%, and it's all about choice, not everybody is going to want to do it, but if that 15% got that choice in the community, that is around 80,000 units across the country. And at the end of the day, is those units are then there for the next generation of older people or the next generation of single people. So at the end of the day, is if we build housing for people towards the end of life, it's there for everybody as well. So, as I say, we want everybody to have access to good housing. But I think in some ways we think housing is just a younger person's issue. And I'm telling you, because of what we do, over 30% of the older people who come to us have housing issues. So it affects plenty of older people. You know, a couple of 100,000 older people have housing issues.
1: You are there to take the call. It's 8 to 8. Is it Monday to Friday or Monday to Sunday? And what
3: Monday
1: is the number?
3: To Sunday, 7 days a week, 0818 222 024. And if you ring us, it doesn't matter how big or how small, if it's something for advice, if it's help filling their forms. But other than that, if somebody wants somebody to call out to them, sit down and go through, because a lot of the time people have multiple things going on: health, housing, transport, loneliness, family issues, legal issues. So really, we'll come out, do a support plan, and one by one work our way through it with a person, because it's hard to deal with the amount of complex systems in the state on your own, but it's really hard to deal with them maybe if dealing with some health issues or some other issues that are bereavement, etc. So that's what we do for people, and we're delighted to do it. And same number, if anybody's interested in volunteering, we know we've high levels of loneliness, and we'd love to welcome you to the cause.
1: And that number again, Sean, is
3: 0818 222 024.
1: Our thanks to Sean Moynihan there, the Chief Executive of Alone. He was telling me as well, just before we went to the interview there earlier today, and when I was speaking to him before we linked in with him, that yesterday they set up shop in Buswells opposite Dáil Éire, and they invited deputies to come across and hear their views in the build-up to Budget 2027, and up to 40 representatives from Dáil Éire did go across to meet them. Actually, we still have that question going out to you. What do you think is the priority for Budget 2027 tomorrow? tomorrow we'll be speaking to Sinn Féin's Fionn Tomhán O'Sullivan, get his view and the build-up to this, and also some word on the rail line, which you just discussed with Billy Stamp a few short moments ago on this particular show. First text in relation to the budget, all old age pensions should go to at least up by €20 with the cost of living that we're currently going through. Your thoughts very welcome. 053 914 5222. Two big events taking place in the forthcoming week. The Ger Murphy Rally is back again, taking place this weekend, remembering the popular rally driver and celebrating his life and legacy. I'll be talking to Gerald's mum, Breed. And Jeremani from the IFA, the Harvest Festival, is all about celebrating the season, local food and produce. We'll speak to Breed and we'll speak to Ger after this break. And after that, it's National Breastfeeding Week, and it's running from today until the 7th, highlighting the support available to mums and the benefits of breastfeeding. And we'll be joined by public health nurse specialist in lactation, Aoife Keogh, along with two mums to round off part one of your morning mix today.
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1: Gerald Murphy, a rally takes place this weekend, remembering the popular rally driver and celebrating his life and legacy through sport he loved. It's always a fantastic event, and I'm joined by Gerald's mum, Breed. Good morning to you, Breed. How are you?
7: Good morning, Alan. But just to correct you there, Gerald wasn't a rally driver.
1: All right.
7: He just had a nice car, yeah. He was just a young fellow with a nice car.
1: I'm going to... who do I shoot over that now, can I tell you?
7: No, I don't know. You should be able to shoot yourself. You've been talking to me for the last 16 years.
1: Absolutely. Listen, look, Breed, he did have a wonderful Nissan, though, that I'm only too happy to talk to you about. And you still have that car,
7: yeah.
1: Don't you?
7: Oh, yeah, his Nissan 200 SX.
1: Yeah.
7: That's our show car now. That's all it's used for.
1: And just remembering him and his love of cars, even if you've got it wrong about the rally driving. But sometimes you do get rally drivers pop up to the event itself, don't you? I've spoken to people.
7: Oh, we do, yeah. There will be some of the rally drivers there. There always is. We have great support within the classic and vintage car, trucks, tractors, bikes, all the clubs. We have great support from all over the country and beyond.
1: Yeah.
7: So we're very lucky with that.
1: And down through the years, you've raised thousands upon thousands of euro for a variety of causes. I actually, last year when we were there, I met the Samaritans, and I still have the little wristband they gave me, which is a all-important number, 116123. At Wexford Marine Watch, of which I'm ambassador, also have benefited. Who's benefiting this year from this wonderful event?
7: Yes, Samaritans, mainly search and rescue, the same, I'm not getting the bang on the head here, mainly search and rescue. Wexford Marine Watch, and it's good to talk.
1: Yeah, so they're all benefiting from it. So what's the lineup for the day then, Breed? What's happening? And remind us where it is again, please.
7: It's on the old Dublin Road in Enniscorthy at the Mark Grounds. Gates are open for traders from 7, for cars from 9 a.m. We're celebrating 6 years of the Mark II Cortina, 50 years of the Mark IV.
1: Yeah.
7: 50 years of the Fiesta, sorry, now I'm in a noisy place, and 50 years of the RF 2000.
1: And of course, there's always been a strong link with the Capri as well, hasn't there?
7: Yes, there is, yeah.
1: Yeah. Anything else you want to add as regards the day itself, how people come along? My advice is to get there early, and then you have this wonderful cavalcade of cars that heads off. Where are you heading off to this year?
7: We head off out about 1:30, up into Carlochill, County Carlochill-Kenny. And back then to Enniscorthy for the draw, for our draw car, about 4:30. We have a Ford Capri, we have a holiday, we have good prizes. Tickets will be on sale on site on the day, or they're available on Eventbrite until Saturday evening.
1: Wonderful to talk to you as always, Breed. Do you want to give out a few more pointers then, just to remind people what time they need to be there, where they need to be, etc.? Off you go, give it a good mention.
7: Yeah, Old Dublin Road, Enniscorthy. Gates open for cars 9. Pedestrian entry is by donation. We're celebrating different cars categories, the Mark II, Cortina, Mark IV, Cortina, Fiesta, RS 2000. There'll be a fantastic selection of cars, trucks, tractors, bikes there on the day. Plenty of entertainment, live music.
1: Yeah.
7: And our compares, as usual, are there for the day.
1: Thank you so much for joining us. That was Breed Murphy there.
7: To add now, it's all for mental health promotion and helpline promotion. That's our main focus of our day.
1: And you've done tremendous work down through the years. Thanks to Breed for that. Now, before we head to the next break, let's link in with Gerald Manny, panellist, IFA representatives. Today he wants to plug the Harvest Festival. Are you there, Ger?
8: I am indeed.
1: Yeah, I can hear a beep going on in the background. You're still there, yeah. Ger. Good morning to you, Ger.
8: I am indeed.
1: Yeah, a local food and produce, the Harvest Festival. Where and when is it taking place, Ger?
8: So tomorrow evening we have a Harvest Thanksgiving service in St. Mary's Church in Enniscorthy. We've been running it now for all 5 or 6 years with Father Tom Dalton and Reverend Nicola Halford. So we kind of alternate between Church of Ireland and the Catholic Church in Enniscorthy, and it's like everything else. It's just for anybody who wants to be there, because it will be a beautiful service, just to come and sit down and have a little think about life, and then have a chat with all those that are there. Just take time out from obviously what is you and I very well know is a very busy life, especially in the farming world. Just slow down and have a chat, have a cup of tea, and be thankful for small mercies, as they say.
1: What sort of a harvest has it been this year, Ger?
8: It's very strange, I suppose. Weather-wise, it's never been as good. In terms of crops are back, I suppose, maybe 10% a little bit with it. Quality is really, really good. Moisture was really, really low. Lots of straw. So I suppose, you know, I mean, we'll always growl about the price, but in terms of the harvest, you know, nobody was driving out into the same field 3 or 4 times trying to save a crop.
1: Yeah.
8: So, you know, with the price of diesel and everything else, little mercies as well.
1: Little mercies as well. Details again, please, Ger.
8: So tomorrow night, 7:30, Friday evening, in St. Mary's Church in Enniscorthy.
1: Good to talk to you, Ger. And what did they say? Thank the harvest is rich with the labourers are few. Hopefully we still have plenty of labourers out in the fields of Wexford, have we?
8: The labourers are always few, Alan, I'm afraid.
1: Yeah. Good to talk to you, Ger. Cheers.
8: Thank
1: now. Good morning to you. So that was Breed there with the Ger Murphy Rally taking place this weekend. Wonderful, wonderful event, and much awareness and funds raised for a variety of charities with a very special emphasis on mental health. And Ger O'Mahony inviting you to that wonderful Harvest Festival too. To round off part one of your Morning Mix today, it's National Breastfeeding Week.
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1: It's National Breastfeeding Week, and this year's theme, led by the HSE, is Every Step Forward. So once again, we welcome into the studio Aoife Keogh, public health nurse, and she hasn't come alone, because I'm here with Marcia and her twins Rosie and Katie, and Ashley and her baby Danny, and you're all very, very welcome. And we've two Dannys in the studio. We've D-A-N-I and D-A-N-N-Y, a young man called Danny who's 5, and he had to miss school today because of no electricity, and he bravely missed school today. Aoife, talk to you first off. The theme of this year's event, as I said, is Every Step Forward. Tell us more about it. It's called Strengthening Support.
9: Yeah, so this year we're bringing it that it is all about support, and it's trying to find the support in the community to help, you know, families to breastfeed, because it is a community, you know, professionals and your family that will help you, you know, around breastfeeding, because you need help to be able to successfully breastfeed.
1: We already have a few cooing babies in the studio with us. And maybe I'll come first off to you then, Ashley, and talk to me about little Danny who's on your lap.
10: Yeah.
1: After her granddad, is that her name?
10: Yeah, we called her after her granddad. So we've two Dannys now.
1: I thought you were an EastEnders fan. I thought it was named after Danny Dyer,
10: I might have to start watching it though.
1: Right, so you take us back to the first few days after baby was born then, and you decided you were going to breastfeed.
10: Yeah, well, Danny is my second child. So I have a son, he's 19 months, and we had quite a journey on him. He was born prematurely, so I knew I wanted to breastfeed on him, and we just linked in with the lactation consultants in the hospital, and he probably successfully didn't breastfeed till he was about 8 or 9 weeks. So I felt this time with Danny, I was like, it has to be easier. So I'm going to try again. And she just latched straight away in the hospital and was feeding really, really well. But after a few weeks, I just felt something was a little bit off. Mm. So my public health nurse got in touch with Aoife, met Aoife, and Aoife said that she had a tongue tie.
1: Explain what a tongue tie is. What is it?
10: Well, Aoife, you probably have to do that better.
9: So we assess for the function of the tongue in the clinic, and we look at a breastfeed and we see how a baby can latch. And sometimes if the tongue is not moving correctly, it can affect the way that the baby can feed. Ah. So we just look for the function of the tongue. We don't really, I suppose, diagnose a tongue tie, but we can look to see what the function of the tongue is. And if we feel it's affecting, then, you know, there is other professionals then who you would seek further assessment.
1: But you sorted
9: from.
1: It out, you rectified it.
10: Got it sorted.
1: I'm just looking at her, the focus she has. She has some she's only 9 weeks, isn't
10: yeah.
1: she?
10: Yeah.
1: Look at the focus on her, how sturdy she is.
10: Yeah.
1: And look at how sturdy she is.
10: Yeah.
1: Marcia, then you talk to me, because you have not one but two babies, yeah. Rosie and Katie. And what ages are they? And they are fast asleep as we speak.
11: Well, one is asleep and one is stirring here. They're 15 weeks now, Alan.
1: Yeah. So what was your journey like?
11: So mine was actually similar to Ashley's first journey. Rosie and Katie were born at 35 weeks in Wexford General. So they didn't immediately breastfeed. They went on tube feeds for a week. Mm. And then they were kind of transitioned to bottle feeds. And they were prescribed formula for the first few weeks of their lives, because they needed the calories to help them come on, because their weight gain wasn't great. So Rosie and Katie didn't really latch or breastfeed until they're maybe about 4 weeks. So they latched on and off, and I expressed breast milk for them, but they predominantly were bottle fed until they were about 4 weeks. And then when I went home from hospital, I had fantastic support from Pam Fitzharris in Timon, public health nurse, and then she put me in touch with Aoife and Roberta Cadigan as well, another fantastic public health nurse.
1: So the supports are out there.
11: Oh, wonderful, yeah. Alan. I had a totally different experience than Danny, because Danny was born in 2020. And
1: COVID,
11: and there was no services like Aoife available. Yeah. So I was kind of on my own, isolating, trying to breastfeed. Danny also had tongue tie. He had a dairy intolerance as well. So I was trying to navigate a lot of different things with no support. So
1: he's a big, strong lad now. So is he drinking his milk now and getting his vitamins?
11: He is. But just the support that I got from Aoife, and, you know, the SCABU team and the maternity team in Wexford General, totally just helped me. Like, I wouldn't have been breastfeeding the twins only for...
1: And was it what you anticipated it would be like, or was it completely different to what you thought it was going to be like?
11: No, because I didn't know what it was going to be like with twins. I knew what it was like with a single baby, but with twins, I didn't know if I could do it. I didn't even know, like, I was speaking to Aoife, and I spoke to Harriet and Steph before the twins were born. They're the lactation consultants in the hospital. And I didn't know what would entail. Can your body feed two babies? I don't know.
1: And you managed it.
11: Well, it took a lot of, I suppose, it was a journey up to it. Like, we didn't fully start breastfeeding until we were 9 weeks.
1: Yeah.
11: So we're 14, 15 weeks now. So we're only about 6 weeks fully feeding. But up until then, it was a mixture of the tube, the bottle, formula, expressing. So it was there was a lot of different aspects that came together, and obviously the support from the ladies as well to get us to where we are now today.
1: Danny is making a big impression, isn't she? How about the whole time element of it for you when you have to, you know, when it's called upon to breastfeed, and the baby determines when they're hungry, don't they? Have you managed to get a routine?
10: Oh no, we have no routine.
1: No routine.
10: She just looks at me and I just say, okay, let's go. Listen, there's a lot of time in it.
1: Yeah.
10: And every child is different. Like, she's quite a quick feeder. But then you have to wean them after, the same as if they were bottle fed. So it is time consuming. And but like, when you have the family supports there, it makes it so much easier. And I think that's what the theme is this year. Like, it takes a village. So, like, if I'm feeding Danny, then my husband or family members have to mind my toddler, and they support me in that.
1: Yeah, so you have two children, you have three.
11: I have four.
1: You have four. You have another.
11: Annie Beth is in play school today, so she's not here. She's missing out on the trip to the radio.
1: You're busy, busy, busy.
11: Yeah.
1: But Danny's enjoying it, aren't you, Danny? So, do you want to say hello to anyone, Danny?
12: No.
1: Oh, he's gone a bit shy. He was all chat there a second ago. Aoife, you want to get the message out that what we had with the two ladies here in studio with the babies as well, this may not be for everybody, but it's for anybody who wants to try it.
9: Yeah, absolutely. And I suppose if there is somebody out there who's not sure or is struggling or, you know, have questions around breastfeeding, to reach out and, you know, try get, you know, support, whether it be Cuidiúil, Leis League, family, myself or the girls in the hospital, Stephanie and Harriet, you know, just there is loads of avenues. My child has asked the lactation consultant. You can email them and they'll email you back as well. So, like, it's just to reach out and try and find the support.
1: And the emotions that you see mums going through. I think both Ashley and Marcia have explained to me exactly. You went through a lot of emotions there, did you?
10: Yeah, no, it is. And what's nice about the supports around is that the likes of Aoife understands it, you know, and then even like the breastfeeding coffee mornings, that kind of thing, you're meeting other mothers who are going through it as well and saying, I had a bad night, or this baby isn't latching right, or, you know, we were talking about in the coffee shop beforehand, I was saying, Danny has this, and Marcia was like, oh, she had this, and...
11: I would just think as well, like the emotions, I think that you just don't be hard on yourself. I've learned from the four of my kids anyway that there's no perfect way to breastfeed, that... it happens as it happens, and you have to suit yourself and your family. And like, if it's combi, you know, if it's a bottle and a breast, or if it's breast fully, or if it's express, and just do what suits your family and do what suits your lifestyle, because you have to be able to do it, and it has to work for you. So if anyone is stressed or, you know, emotional about it, I would say just do what works for you.
1: Do what works for you.
10: Yeah, and don't put pressure on yourself. Yeah. Just be easy on yourself and be kind to yourself.
1: Are there memorable moments for both of you that you'd like to share with us?
10: I suppose when... Alfie and Danny are like, when Alfie was about to get a feed, he used to do a little dance. And now Danny is like, kind of, she can see her like lighting up and smiling, like she knows she's about to get fed. So that's lovely to see. And then the contact as well during a feed is lovely.
1: What about you, Marcia?
11: Well, it's nice to slow down. So when you're feeding, like when I was pumping a few weeks ago, I was pumping on the go. So now that I'm breastfeeding, it's nice to just sit down and slow down. And you can just sit under your baby for as long as you want, because you have an excuse to do it.
1: What do the men in your lives, are there any men who are listening to their partners who've just decided to breastfeed, what do us men need to know more about, please?
11: Well, I'd say my husband is fantastic. He takes the load for me every day, and even at night time, because I'm feeding too, I have to feed and wind. So when I'm feeding, he's winding. So he's up with all the feeds. Yeah. So I would say you just have to take on the load in the house, and just as much support as possible for the lady.
1: What do you say, Ashley?
10: My husband is amazing as well. He has taken over with the toddler, which is much needed. And like that, like, he'll bring me water when I'm feeding her, and he'll change her then after.
1: Nappy changing, no problem.
10: Oh, absolutely, absolutely.
1: There was a time, you know, men wouldn't even wheel a pram. Now it's all and changed for the better, hasn't it?
10: Yeah, absolutely. Yeah.
1: And you do it, and you do it with a good heart, don't you?
10: Yeah.
1: Aoife, I have to wrap up in a second. The women, thank you so much for sharing this with us. For people who are thinking, mulling over doing it, just get back to the main theme again and what you'd like people to think about now.
9: Yeah, so seek out the supports that out there that we've already kind of chatted about. But this week, I suppose, is National Breastfeeding Week, so there's loads of lovely events being organised here in Wexford. So tomorrow in Clonard, we have a coffee morning, and that's from 10:30 till 12. Yeah. Monday, we're in the Brandon House.
1: In New Ross.
9: In New Ross for another coffee morning. And then on Wednesday, we're in Kilcannon Garden Centre from 10:30 to 12, and actually up in Gorey Youth Meets on October the 8th, which is Thursday as
1: well. Yeah, we'll be podcasting this piece, and we'll be putting it up online, so we'll put those dates in.
9: Yeah, brilliant.
1: Thank you so much for joining us. And unfortunately, Rosie and the other little girl decided not to have a chat with us this morning, Rosie and Katie. But Danny did. Yeah. And young Danny.
9: Yeah.
1: Do you play football, Danny?
11: He plays for Clongeen.
1: He plays for Clongeen. Ah, should we have a Clongeen man in there beside us, David Corish, right? A Clongeen take over the airwaves. Listen, thanks for joining us, guys. Good luck to you.
11: Thank you.
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1: Just coming up to 7 minutes past 11 on this, your Thursday edition of Southeast Radio's Morning Mix on this 1st of October. Now we're going to talk about vaccinations and wellness for cats and dogs and what pet owners should be keeping an eye out for. I'm joined by vet Richard Bramley from O'Shea Bramley and Breen to talk about keeping our four-legged friends in good health. Good morning to you, Richard. How are you?
13: And good morning to you. Thank you very much for having me.
1: Lovely to talk to you. And I think it's the first time I'm linking in with you on the programme today, so it's great to talk to you. What sort of a summer has it been for you, as a matter of interest?
13: Yeah, no, it's been very good. Obviously, issues with sort of heat stroke. People are sort of taking their time to learn so much more about how to care for their pets, their cats and dogs, that we've probably seen less, you know, given the hot weather. We've actually seen less cases than we probably normally would, which is great to see. People actually taking care of their pets, not taking them out for walking in the midday sun, not leaving them in cars, all of those kind of things. So, like I say, it's the whole point with pet healthcare is it's a constant evolution, and we find that people are obviously wanting more information and taking it on board and trying to do the right thing by their pets. So that kind of brought us on to what we were going to discuss today.
1: Vaccinations. And before I get on to that, of course, it is for humans as well as the time of year if you can get it. Many of us will be contemplating getting the flu vaccine, but I believe there's a shortage of that at the moment, but it is available for people over 65. But exercising of pets, how important is it to exercise? That's a question that has just come in, please. How often should you exercise your dog?
13: Yeah, so a lot of it depends on the breed and age, and whether they've actually got any sort of problems or issues that they're currently dealing with. So if you have a patient that has arthritis, you wouldn't want to take them for an hour-long walk. You know, what you would be better off doing is maybe 20 minutes three times a day rather than one long walk or one a sustained period of exercise. Things like, you know, like a lot of breeds, you know, if you see somebody on a bike with their dog tied, you know, if you actually watch a dog exercising normally, and if they were out in a field, they'd run part, they'd walk apart, they'd stand a bit. So again, you know, you have to adapt how much exercise you're giving your pet according to the breed, according to their age, and according to, like I say, whether they have any other issues going on or health issues. Certainly the musculoskeletal type problems.
1: Yeah, great advice, and that was a question. And any questions while I'm speaking to Richard, get them in to me straight away, please, on 087-3737-956 by text or preferably by WhatsApp, which is very easy for me to access here in studio. We want to look at vaccinations now. Why is it important for pet owners to keep their cats and dogs up to date with their vaccinations, even if they seem perfectly healthy? How often do pets get vaccinations?
13: That's a great question, and a lot of it now, again, research and things change in time. I think the most important thing is making sure that your pets, cats, dogs, are vaccinated against the sort of core diseases. So there are certain diseases out there that will kill your pet. It's as simple as that. There's no sort of sugarcoat in it, and there's nothing more frustrating or upsetting for us as physicians, nurses, care assistants, and owners when you have a patient that hasn't been vaccinated and comes in with, say, something like leptospirosis and dies, and it could have been prevented. So, you know, it's preventing the core things. This is not just sales gimmicks. It's not talk. It is there for the health of the pet. And there are certain vaccines that don't need doing every year, and that is where you need to go to your vet and talk to your vet with regards to getting a program in place for your individual pet. So when you start off with a kitten or a puppy, make sure that they get the primary course done properly. That will give them protection. And then, say, with a dog, leptospirosis is something that would be done every year. You know, the again, with the cats, that we have certain core vaccines that we do to try and prevent and things that they pick up, panleukopenia, the caliche virus, things that they can pick up. And again, doesn't just make them sick. You know, they do cause death. So things that we can prevent, obviously we're all about that, and we would rather do that. And we find that the pet stays healthier by doing it that way. So
1: when it comes to wellness check then, what are you looking for when a healthy-looking cat or dog comes into the practice? Can a pet be healthy and still bring it for a checkup?
13: Absolutely, and again, that's a great idea. So things like weight, you can keep an idea. The whole point of wellness checks is really to see two things. One is, have we got a trend here that something's happening? You know, this pet is actually putting on a little bit of weight. So if you leave it a year or 2 years before you see a vet, you can suddenly find your pet is overweight. By coming in for a wellness check, you can actually come in, you pick up on a potential heart issue. You have options of doing bloods. Those bloods will tell you that, you know, this is there may be an abnormality in this blood, but it's actually normal for this patient. So it allows you to make decisions going forward with regards to sort of health programs and what that sort of patient may require. So they're so important. They pick up on diseases and issues before they've actually started causing real problems for the patient. And like I say, sort of it's something that we would sort of strongly recommend in terms of giving your pet a long and healthy life.
1: Okay, here's an interesting one for you, Richard, from a listener. If could you please ask Richard, we adopted a rescue terrier 3 years ago. We were told she was 2 years old at the time, but we think she is older. How can we tell her age? Can you tell the age of a dog?
13: Yeah, that's always very hard when you don't have, you don't know their previous history. So again, that is a really tough one, and again, it does change the dynamics very much in terms of, you know, am I looking at a patient that's actually young, or am I actually looking at a middle-aged patient? So a lot of it would go, if they've never had any dental work done, things like teeth can give you a bit of an indication, certainly when they're very young.